0: We are here on the beach where a giant shark has just eaten a girl swimmer. Well, Mr. Jaws, how was it?
1: Dynamite!
0: And what did she say when you grabbed her?
2: Please, mister, please.
0: I know sharks are stupid, but what did you think when you took that first bite?
3: How sweet it is.
0: Mr. Jaws, before you swim out to sea, have you anything else to say? The local sheriff. Sheriff Brody, the shark will be back for lunch. What do you intend to do?
4: Do a little dance, make a little love, get down tonight.
0: Just arriving is oceanographer Matt Hooper. Sir, if someone is attacked by a shark, what should they do?
5: Do the hustle.
0: We are going aboard the fishing boat of Captain Quint. Captain, will you be able to catch this giant shark?
6: I will.
0: Thank you, Captain.
6: Captain,
0: when you catch one of these sharks, what do you feel like?
7: Like a rhinestone cowboy.
0: We've just sighted the shark again. He's coming straight for us. Captain Quint is shouting something at him.
8: Get your baby one of these nights.
0: Hey, Jaws, the captain says he's going to catch you. What do you think of that? Uh-oh, here he comes again. They've hit him. Mr. Jaws, why doesn't anything seem to hurt you? He's coming right onto the boat. Mr. Jaws, why are you grabbing my hand?
9: Wouldn't you give your hand to a friend?
0: No, wait. Mr. Jaws, that's not the way this record is supposed to end. Help! Help!

0: return you now to your regularly scheduled program.
1: Look, you know, for like the last year or so, I've been talking about going to law school so I can be an ACLU lawyer and be in a position to help people. Uh-huh. Well, I was standing in line at the post office yesterday, you know, and I'm looking around, and everybody's looking really pathetic. You know what I mean? I mean, like, people are, like, a drool just sort of stable, and then, like, this guy's bending over. You could see the crack. It was just, like, wife beaters. It was. And I realized I just want to do it. You know what I mean? I mean, it sounds good and all, but I just have to confront the fact that I really don't like the people I've been talking about helping out. You know what I'm saying? I don't think I like people, period. I mean, you guys are okay. I'm just trying to be honest about being a misanthrope.
2: So you're not going to go to law school? What do you want to do then?

0: We're here on Skull Island, where a 40-foot gorilla has just kidnapped Dwan, a young actress. Hey, Kong, what did you tell her?
1: Tonight, tonight.
0: And what did she say to you?
2: You've got a cute way of talking.
0: When do you intend to let her go?
3: After the loving.
0: Dwan, if you can hear me up there, what advice do you have for someone who is kidnapped by a 40-foot gorilla? Kong, you're going to New York to do a concert. While you're there, where are you going to take a bath?
1: At the car wash.
0: One last question before you go. What do you call that weird way you walk? We are here in New York where the stadium is filled. Kong, what do you feel like with all these people around? Kong is breaking loose. He doesn't want to do the concert. Dwan, say something to him.
2: You don't have to be a star, baby.
0: He's heading for the World Trade Center. We'll have to get help to stop this monkey.
1: Hotline, hotline. Calling on the hotline.
0: Kong has reached the Trade Center. He's climbing to the top. Kong, what are you doing up there?
4: Writing something nasty on the wall.
0: We are here with Kong on top of the World Trade Center. Army helicopters are shooting at him. Kong is shouting something up at them.
4: Hand me down the walking cane. Hand me down my hat.
0: They've hit him! Kong, have you any last words to say to Dwan?

know what you're thinking, Punk. You're thinking, did he fire 6 shots or only 5? Now, to tell you the truth, I forgot myself in all this excitement. But being this is a .44 Magnum, the most powerful handgun in the world, and will blow your head clean off, you've got to ask yourself a question. Do I feel lucky? Well, do you, Punk?

0: Well, once again, Friday has arrived, and thank God. It couldn't have happened any later. I would have died. The Friday Night Retrospection Radio with Paulie C. WMNH. Good evening. Glenn?
1: Yes.
0: How are you?
1: I'm all right. How are you?
0: Good to see you.
1: Thanks. Good to be seen.
0: Took a little hiatus last week.
1: I did. You know, summer.
0: Sure.
1: Summer. Things like that.
0: Yeah, that we had a bunch of people in here. So thank you for enjoying your night off last week.
1: Well, you know, there might be a few more coming up too.
0: Okay. Well, you're a concert guy, so.
1: I am.
0: That's understandable.
1: I appreciate it.
0: Yes. We have the lovely Tony coming in next week. Are you coming in next week? You got a concert?
1: What's negative.
0: Okay.
1: Going to miss the next two, actually, if it's okay with you.
0: Oh, you're going to miss the next two?
1: Correct.
0: What do you got going on?
1: I got The Fish.
0: Ooh.
1: At Fenway.
0: Yeah.
1: And I got Assembly of Dust at Stone Church.
0: Ooh, Assembly of Dust. Jacinta and I love that. That guy, that band.
1: Yeah.
0: We saw them in Maine.
1: Yes.
0: Not too long ago. And Jacinta knows the dude personally.
1: Where the Reed Genauer there? The
0: lead
1: songwriter?
0: Singer guy, yeah.
1: Yeah. One of my fraternity brothers, real life brother, is the lead guitar player.
0: Oh, wow. It was such a small world.
1: Isn't it, though?
0: Yeah. Assembly of Dust. Well, enjoy yourself.
1: Thank you, sir.
0: Maybe I'll take the night off and go with you.
1: I'll be happy to have you along.
0: You know, Jacinta's could probably, like, get us two tickets right now.
1: Probably on the phone.
0: You want to go together? I mean, meet there, you know, that type of thing.
1: Sure.
0: Hook up.
1: Sure.
0: Hang out.
1: All right.
0: Hey, nice seeing you.
1: Yeah.
0: And then we part ways again.
1: There going to be some roller skating?
0: No roller. Why? Did they roller skate at
1: I don't know.
0: At an Assembly of Dust concert?
1: Would that make us friends?
0: I guess if you want to.
1: If you hang out in real life as opposed to like just on the radio?
0: I'm not into any of that inline stuff.
1: No. Right?
0: No,
1: no. No, none of that.
0: Straight up roller skates.
1: Yeah. Wheels.
0: Right.
1: Yeah. I'm with you.
0: Speaking of wheels, good evening, Dallas Michael.
2: Yeehaw!
0: How are you, sir?
2: Doing good.
0: I like Dallas Michael.
2: Yeah.
0: You're all grown up now.
2: Yeah.
0: Yeah.
2: My birthday's next week, so.
1: Whoa, ho, ho.
0: You're going to be, let me guess, all right?
2: Yeah.
0: I want to guess. Brooklyn Mike, good evening.
3: You talking to me?
0: How are you, sir?
3: I'm doing fine.
0: Hey, thanks. How you doing over there?
3: Yeah, I'm doing good. Thanks, Paul.
0: Everything all right with you and your family?
3: Super.
0: Good. Mm-hmm. Nice to see you.
3: Good to see you, too, man.
0: How are the roids treating you? All right. Anyway, so no comment. I know earlier tonight you were telling me, and we won't share it on the air.
3: Oh, that. Yeah.
0: Yes.
3: Mm. Yeah, that's a different time, different place.
0: You're getting old.
3: You know.
0: It happens.
3: It happens.
0: How old do you think Dallas Michael is?
3: I don't think he's this old, but I'm just going to guess 32. He'll be 32.
0: Okay, hold on. We're going to go around.
3: Although
0: the room.
3: I don't think he seems like 19 to me.
0: Right.
3: And that in a good way.
0: Mm-hmm.
3: Like so youthful and energetic.
0: Right.
3: If I had his energy, I wouldn't need what you talked about.
0: Okay.
3: Yeah.
0: Got it.
3: Mm-hmm.
0: And Glenn.
1: Yes.
0: How old do you think our beloved Dallas Michael is?
1: Well, I believe he told me one time the year he graduated high school. So I'm going to try to, if I remember that accurately and I do a little math,
0: mm-hmm.
1: I think he's going to be 37.
0: Okay.
3: Wow.
0: Now, you're an English teacher, right?
1: That's right.
0: You should stick with English.
3: Yeah, that explains something.
0: I'm going to say that you're 31 years old. You're going to be 31.
3: Yeah, and I said he's going to be 32. How about John?
0: John Hopwood.
3: Oh, John's
0: ladies
3: here.
0: And gentlemen, woo! Good evening, John Hopwood.
4: Good evening.
0: I was going to introduce him as a special guest, but
3: he is special.
0: Brooklyn Mike couldn't wait. And
3: no,
0: neither
3: I couldn't. I'm like jumping out of my seat. I'm looking at this beautiful specimen over here.
0: Yes, chomping at the bit to start the movie stuff. John Hopwood, nice to see you.
4: Hello.
0: You want to come back and do 80s movies next week?
4: Possibly. It depends on how we get through the 70s. Right?
0: That's true. We might need 2 weeks for that. There was so many good ones, and I had to handpick them. How old do you think Dallas Michael is?
4: He's ageless.
0: He's ageless. You. Okay. Ageless.
4: Ageless.
0: That's like bidding $1 on The Price is Right?
4: Yeah.
0: Okay. How old are you, Dallas Michael?
2: I'm 31 right now as of this upcoming Tuesday, I'll be 32.
0: Dallas going to be 32, and Brooklyn Mike got it correct.
3: Mike's gonna got to stick it together.
0: You guys are blood brothers.
3: Well, because you said
4: he's 31.
3: Right.
4: He's 31. Going to be 30.
0: Dallas Mike and Brooklyn Mike. Oh, by the way, Pelopita Mike will be back next week, and Tony will be here.
3: Yeah, it seems very vacant here tonight.
0: Yes.
4: The Peloponnesus?
0: He's been out camping with his kid for the week because he had a week off. He told me it was like the first week off he's had in like forever. Mm. He doesn't even remember when he had a vacation. And I feel his pain with that.
3: Yeah.
0: But he just spent a nice, lovely week camping with his child. And he texted me, let me know that he's exhausted and he's going home. And he's chilling on his lazy boy right now.
3: Nice.
0: Joining us. And good evening to our good friend, Mike Pelopita of Queen City Cabinetry, located at 1478 Elm Street here in Manchester, New Hampshire.
2: Not even close, but the bit's funny.
0: All right.
3: Mike likes it.
0: Mikey likes it. It always makes him laugh when I get the address wrong. So, anyway, he'll be back next week.
3: We're a deficit of Mikes tonight.
0: Pelopita Mike, could you please call in and laugh? Just, we'll keep you on the line.
3: Yeah.
0: Mike's a laugher.
3: He's a good man.
0: Yeah.
1: Nice to have a good laugh here and there.
0: Yeah, exactly.
1: Giggly Mike. Well, what does Pelopita translate to in Italian?
0: I think it means like Greek salad.
1: Mm-hmm. So he's Mikey Greek Salad now.
0: That's a good name.
1: Yeah.
0: He's Mikey Greek Salad.
1: Yep.
0: Over at 897 Elm Street.
1: Yeah. From Bangladesh Mike.
3: Bangladesh, yeah.
1: Right.
0: I like Bangladesh Mike too.
1: It doesn't look very Bangladeshi though.
0: John Hopwood, sorry for our shenanigans.
4: Hey, that's fine. I thought it was Peloponnesian.
0: Well, he's from Bangladesh.
4: Greek
0: close.
4: Things are,
0: right.
4: Very hot right now.
0: So, well, we're doing something tonight that I'm going to love because I loved the movies in the 70s. You guys were what, in your 20s, Brooklyn Mike?
3: I was 21 in 1970.
0: And how old were you in 1970?
4: You were 21?
3: No.
4: In 1970?
3: 11. We were aging
4: rapidly.
3: We were 12. In 70, we were 11. Here we go. He was 10 and he was going to be 11.
0: Yeah.
3: And yeah.
4: Well, I'm born late in the year.
3: You were 11 and he was going to be 12.
0: That's why I asked.
3: You know the way it goes.
4: In baseball.
3: Get a straight answer from John.
4: In baseball, you're the age on June 1st. So, yes, Stremski, who was born in August, he just,
0: sure.
4: That's just the rule.
3: Stick with that mic. But what about...
4: The 70s, though, were, I would say, the height of American cinema. It was just something that happened around, and it all reached its crescendo, whatever.
0: Mm-hmm.
4: Come on, what's the real word?
3: Crescendo.
4: And we use our hands. And
0: sure.
4: I can't roll R's.
0: Are you Italian?
4: New England. No.
0: Are you Irish?
4: Irish, Scotch, Irish, English. No, I was just talking to my friend Gary Hamer. I have no DNA from France, though I have all these ancestors from Quebec. Oh. Go figure, right?
0: Would you like some DNA from France?
4: It depends on how I get it.
0: I know a clinic right up the street. That's all I'm saying. That's all.
4: But I'd say the 70s was the golden age of American
0: time.
4: Cinema.
0: There were many movies that changed the face of the whole theater altogether.
4: Because
0: motion
4: of the
0: picture industry. Sorry.
4: Liberalization of because of the dropping of censorship. It's just this great flowering of talent. And the old Hollywood, dominated by the studios, died.
0: Yeah.
4: And you had all these great directors.
0: Mm-hmm.
4: Yeah. Yeah. And then it changed completely because of a certain two films, one in 75 and one in 77.
0: Right.
4: That we'll be talking about them.
0: And tonight, the movies we selected are actually some of the summer movies from the 70s that actually changed how Hollywood started functioning.
4: Yes.
0: And according to IMDb, these are the I jumped around in the top 20. I'm going to be playing 15 tonight, Glenn.
1: Okay, 15.
0: 15 movies from the 70s. Were you a movie kid in the 70s?
1: I was a huge movie kid.
0: Did you go over to the Jerry Lewis Cinema ever on Hooksett Road?
4: I did.
1: I don't recall. I don't recall that. But
4: you
1: I
4: don't recall the Jerry Lewis Cinema?
0: It's where Second Brook is now.
4: Yeah, it's all.
0: It used to be a Jerry Lewis movie theater.
4: Yeah, there was a twin. It was the newest theater. And I saw
0: Rocky there when it came out. In 1976, I was 9 years old. Back in the day where you could drop your kid and his friend off to the movie theater.
4: I saw
0: and
4: Annie
0: come back
4: Hall.
0: And get him at the end of the movie without worrying.
4: Yeah, I saw Annie Hall there.
0: You did? How was she doing?
4: Then there was a movie I saw. I was drunk, and my friend Gary Hammer threw a big Coke on my head because he thought I was being a
0: stay in the talk in the mic. Talk in the mic.
4: Aren't I?
0: You know, you keep moving your head, and those mics aren't good with that,
4: sorry.
0: Unfortunately.
3: It's unidirectional.
0: Right.
4: There we go.
3: How luscious that sounds.
0: Now you're beautiful and sweet.
4: Luscious.
1: Wow.
0: You don't sound like you're in the other room. So,
1: vocabulary mic.
0: There you are. And Glenn, I'm going to mic you up.
4: There we are.
1: Ooh.
0: You're welcome.
1: Awesome. But I would say my entrance and awareness of 70s cinema came as sitting next to my dad on the couch watching The Movie Loft.
0: With Dana Hersey on TV 38.
1: And that's how I got, it was one of those things where you sit down, he'd call me downstairs to come sit next to him and watch things like The Mechanic. Or a Little Big Man.
0: Sure, absolutely. You know? And Dana Hersey would always come on and introduce the movie.
1: Right.
0: Just like AMC used to do.
1: Give you little tidbits.
0: Yeah, or the Turner Classic Movie Channel. The guy would come out and tell you what we're about to watch and the awards it won. But, Dana Hersey was the original dude.
1: That's right.
0: At the syndicated station in Boston back in the 70s. Dana Hersey.
1: Loved it.
0: Yeah, Movie Loft. And also... even though Channel 56, TV 38's competitor, had the better TV shows, I will admit, TV 38 had the better movie.
1: Not even close.
0: Yeah. I mean, just...
1: Except for Creature Double Feature.
0: Oh, absolutely.
4: Mm.
0: The Creature Double Feature. I love that.
1: Yeah.
0: All right. So you want to start doing this now, John Hopwood, with our first movie?
4: Hey, yeah.
0: Yeah, these two movies.
4: We're going to start with some tenderness, aren't we?
0: We all certainly are. We are going to start with
4: tenderness for the audience.
0: That's right.
3: Oh. I think that's Robbio.
0: Hello, Robbio. Good evening to Melody in chat tonight. Welcome back, sweet.
3: Extra friendly tonight.
0: All right, here it is. All right, now, any ideas, fellas, on what this is?
3: May I?
0: Yes, please.
3: Love story.
0: That's correct.
3: Ryan O'Neill, Ally McGraw, and the slogan was, love means never having to say you're sorry.
0: That's correct.
3: Thank you.
4: But.
3: Good night.
4: What about the music, Brooklyn Mike?
0: All right, I know the music. Can I guess who it is?
3: Please do.
0: It's Francis Lai right here.
3: Who?
0: Francis Lai, L-A-I. I hope I'm not hacking his name. I think it's Lai.
4: Right? He was the songwriter.
3: Hmm.
0: Yes. And this is who's composing this version as well. This is not the...
4: Oh, this isn't Mancini.
0: No, but Mancini's version actually did make the top 40 when it came out.
3: Of course.
4: And Andy Williams sang a version with lyrics.
3: Yep.
0: Right, but not for this movie, but we'll get to that next, which is ironic.
4: Oh, no. For Love Story.
0: Well, the research that I did last night, he did it for a different movie. And you should do your research, Mr. Rain Man.
4: Where do I begin?
0: Mr. Rain Man.
4: Love Story.
0: Right, but there's a different name for when Andy Williams sings it.
4: I remember this
0: And it's in a different movie.
4: No, that's his other song.
0: No.
4: Yes.
0: No.
4: Yes, Paul.
0: Okay. So you're saying that this song right here, well, first of all, let's do Mancini's version really quick. Because that did make the charts.
3: Yeah, and, I never heard that. The version you just played, I never heard. There we go.
0: So the one I did was from the movie score.
3: Okay.

0: Okay. So as far as what I did for research last night, or not last night, all week this week, sometime earlier this week, this song right here, Andy Williams.
1: Yeah.
0: This is from our second movie. As far as the research that I did.
1: Where do I begin is from Love.
0: This is called Speak Softly, Love.
1: That's from our second movie, The Godfather.
0: Well, listen to the theme. Speak softly, love, and hold me warm. It's the same song, but it's got lyrics in it now, and it was in The Godfather.
1: Yes, but by a different, completely different composer,
0: that's
1: Nina Rota.
0: That's fine. Nobody's arguing. I'm not saying it's the same composer.
1: But Andy.
0: I'm talking, you see, so.
1: Andy Williams.
0: Apologize, because I was right.
1: No, you weren't, because Andy Williams had a hit song with the other, you know.
0: Okay.
1: With the Love.
0: I'm talking about the movies. I'm not talking about him as the songwriter and you know, how he did successfully on the charts. This version that you hear right now is on a Godfather soundtrack. Okay? And the reason why I'm playing it is because that's our next movie.
1: In The Godfather, yes, I know. Nina Rota, that's his music.
0: Yes. So this is from Andy Williams' album, Love Theme from The Godfather. Yeah,
1: right. Andy Williams,
0: released in 1972. Yeah.
1: Was a big guy when I was a kid.
0: Okay. I'm still...
1: Friend of Robert F. Kennedy Jr., by the way.
0: I'm still a little confused as to why I'm wrong, but okay.
1: Because he had a hit song with the Love Story theme, too.
0: Okay, but I'm not talking about him on the charts. I'm talking about these two movies.
1: Right.
0: The theme that we just heard by Francis Lai and Henry Mancini was in the Love Story movie. All right? You guys with me so far?
2: Yes.
0: Yeah. And then this version that you hear with lyrics by Andy Williams was in our next movie that we were talking about here, The Godfather. Is that right?
1: Do you actually think Francis Coppola would have put that on his album?
0: But this is on an Andy Williams album.
1: Right.
0: Yes. But it's called Love Theme from The Godfather.
1: Yes, because there was a song from The Godfather that nobody remembers.
3: No, that's not true. But Paul, let me ask Paul a question. But do you acknowledge that the Love Story theme,
0: the instrumentals that you just heard,
3: instrumental, yes, but yeah. Do you acknowledge that there was put out a version with Andy Williams singing
0: before Godfather.
1: Godfather. Okay. Right. Yeah, okay.
3: I think you guys are saying the same
0: 100%.
3: Thing.
1: 100%. Right. Yeah. Oh, yeah. Andy Williams was not on any soundtrack of the Love Story, but he had a big hit with it.
3: Yeah, okay.
1: Because easy listening.
3: It's apples and oranges.
0: Yeah. It's a friendly debate.
2: Maybe but easy for
1: to
2: you.
1: Me, they sound almost like the same song in a way. Well, because Andy Williams.
0: It's the same. Is it
1: song.
0: Not the same melody? Or?
3: No. I never put that together.
2: Not
3: so
2: quite,
3: it's so similar.
0: Of course
3: though.
0: It is.
3: Yeah.
0: It is.
3: Yeah. Glenn, how you doing?
2: I'm fine, thank you.
3: Yeah, good, man.
1: Well,
3: it's
1: that's Nina Rota was nominated for an Oscar for best
0: Hold on.
1: Score.
0: Let's do this.
1: And they took it back. Not original.
3: This is Love Story.
0: All right, and let's go to Andy Williams' first lyric. I hope I find it.
3: Different key, different tempo, little different motive, but very similar melody.
2: Mm-hmm.
3: Very, very similar melody.

0: nice.
1: All right, enough of that.
0: Wow.
1: Hey, let's talk about the movie, actually. John.
2: Yes.
1: The Godfather, starring, of course.
2: What about Love Story? Because they're both from Paramount.
1: All right, let's go back. All right, we'll
2: they're
1: talk about
2: from
1: Love
2: Paramount.
1: Story. A boy and a girl from different backgrounds fall in love regardless of their upbringing, and then tragedy strikes. Mm. Director Arthur Hill, Ally McGraw, Ryan O'Neal, John Marley in the movie. Now, correct me if I'm wrong, and this might be a stupid thought, but I could have sworn... Wasn't that movie a made-for-TV movie? Yeah. Or was that in the movie theaters?
2: That was in a movie theater, and it made...
1: Ryan O'Neal in a made-for-TV movie?
0: Probably.
2: No. Ryan O'Neal starred in a TV series that was on two nights a week that's based on Grace Metalius.
0: Peyton Place.
2: Manchester Peyton Place, which made Mia Farrow a star, too. Yeah. By the time this movie came out, he'd already appeared in a couple movies, but... They couldn't cast it because it was a low, you know, it wasn't made for much money.
1: Yeah.
2: And he was like, you know, like the number 10 choice. Yeah. But it made his career, which, you know, for the next, 6 or 7 years. It was a monster hit. Not as big as The Godfather or as big as like last week, Butch Cassidy. But it made $50 million in 1970, which would be like a half billion now.
1: Hey,
2: and it helped save Paramount Studios was... You know, like going under.
1: Yeah.
2: And it saved it. Robert Evans was the president of the movie division. And he was Ally McGraw, was his wife. And he put her in it. And they thought, we soon found out she couldn't act much. But, you know, she got another 10 years out of her. Just this one movie. Because it was a monster hit. Yep. Women used to go back and see it time and time again.
0: A real
2: it was a phenomenon.
0: Tearjerker. Yeah.
1: Good evening to Robbio in the chat as well. Good evening. I think Peter's listening tonight too. Good evening, Peter.
0: Didn't Robbio sound
1: Peter
0: great
1: White.
0: On that soundtrack from Love Story and The Godfather?
1: He's
0: that's
1: sensational.
0: Where he, that's where he made all his money, you know.
1: Whenever he tickles those keys, Glenn, my heart flutters.
0: So nice. Tickly. Nobody can do it like Robbio.
1: That's right.
3: Better than hammering the keys, I guess.
1: So yeah, The Love Story. You know, I got to tell you, Glenn, have you ever seen that movie?
3: I have.
1: Did you like it?
3: It made me sad. So I don't know if I liked it.
0: Mission accomplished.
3: Yeah.
1: Good evening, caller. You're on the air.
0: Oh, jeez.
1: Ooh, maybe it's Peter White's crank caller in the morning that he gets.
3: Is that Uncle Ron doing one ringy dingy?
1: It could have been Uncle. No. Well, maybe he could have been doing the one ringy dingy. I think you're right. Uncle Ron likes to call in.
4: Here we go again.
1: All right. Let's try this again. Good evening, caller. You're on the air.
5: Yeah, it was Uncle Ron. I just wanted to say, a lot of knowledge there tonight.
1: Absolutely. And how you doing, Ron? How you feeling these days?
5: Doing good. Nice to have the radio. I can't complain. Just staying out of trouble and bored, but, you know. I look forward to my Fridays, that's all.
1: Why don't you plan on coming in 2 weeks from tonight?
5: Sounds like a plan.
1: All right. We'll see you then.
5: All right. Talk to you.
1: Thanks for listening, Ron. We love you.
0: Just remember to leave your gas at home.
1: That's right. Please don't eat cucumbers before you get here.
0: Oof.
3: Don't eat anything.
0: Yeah. Even better.
1: Maybe sip some Gatorade. But that's pretty much it.
0: Maalox.
4: I won't be here in 2 weeks anyway, so he can take my spot.
1: You're not going to be here in 2 weeks?
4: Huh. I got to work with Seth Meyers' comedy show at the Snoolina that night.
1: Seth Meyers. Boy, do I have no, never mind. Used to drive a limo. That's all I'm going to say. Anyway.
0: Two down, 13. You know, I'm really sad for one reason. I wish I would have realized that you were going to cover The Godfather tonight.
1: Yeah.
0: Because I would have had a really nice show and tell. I'll bring it in next week anyway. Because I went to see the film, you know, when it came out in the theater.
1: Yeah.
0: And back then you could buy, I'll call it a libretto, but it's like this huge, like, shots from the film and everything
1: Which one? Love Story?
0: The Godfather.
1: Oh.
0: And it's just pretty big, like, libretto from the film that
1: I got
0: at the theater.
1: Got to be honest with you.
0: Go ahead.
1: And I got to be honest with Mr. Hopwood.
0: You're always honest. Go.
1: Mr. Hopwood?
2: What?
1: I have never seen The Godfather.
0: Oh, that's right.
2: Are you out of your mind?
0: So I've never seen Grease 2.
2: I first saw it on TV.
1: Yeah, no, I couldn't, you know, I tried once and I bailed.
3: Wow.
1: There was a scene where they were talking in Italian for too long.
0: It wasn't a problem for me.
1: Of course not.
4: You're Italian.
2: He doesn't talk that long.
3: And then
2: Al Pacino goes to English.
1: Yeah.
2: Well, because Al Pacino couldn't speak
0: Italian. But weren't
2: there
0: subtitles, Paul?
2: What's his name? That actor was Sicilian.
1: No.
2: Speaks Sicilian American.
1: There weren't any subtitles, but I appreciated that. I appreciate what they were going for.
0: The authenticity.
1: There. Exactly.
0: Yeah.
1: But it was going on for too long.
0: I could see that. That could be frustrating.
1: The scene was going on for too. It was like a 10-minute scene.
0: Yeah. What?
2: No.
0: Was it at the wedding?
1: Well, that's what it felt like, John.
2: It's before Sterling Hayden, who turned down the role in Jaws, gets shot.
1: Right.
2: Remember? And Salazzo.
0: Somebody gets shot in that film?
3: No way.
2: Yeah.
3: Or he got tickled.
2: I don't want to break anybody's, you know.
1: Wait a minute. Wow. This is a movie about, like, murdering and stuff?
3: Spoiler alert.
2: Yeah.
0: Terrible.
2: Yeah. Yes. That's what made it such a big hit.
0: And they say there's no such thing.
1: Wow.
2: The Mariana. How do you spell it? Mariana. I have sight dyslexia.
0: I don't know what you're talking about.
2: What's the sauce that you Italian?
0: Marinara.
2: Yeah, there you go. That really started flying.
1: When they told me it was a family film, I thought it was like home videos of, you know, De Niro.
2: I tell you, it's like James Caan said. He got the Italian Father of the Year award for 10 years afterwards, even though he was a Jewish guy from the Bronx.
0: Paul, I just want to check in with you. Is this a 4-hour show tonight?
2: Yeah. The Godfather.
1: For those of you like myself who've never seen that and, you know, whatever, it happens. Glenn, I'm sure you've seen it.
3: I've taught it, so yes.
1: You've taught it in school?
3: I've taught a film class.
1: The aging patriarch of an organized crime dynasty transfers control of his clandestine empire to his reluctant son. Which I believe was Al Pacino, right?
3: Correct.
1: Yes. And wasn't The Godfather 2 better?
2: No, but it's different. It's as great. Right. But I would take The Godfather. I'd say The Godfather is the greatest American movie.
0: Wow.
1: Yeah.
0: A lot of people
1: say that, but I got to tell you, I saw a movie this last night, John Hopwood. A summer movie from the 70s. That didn't make the list tonight, but it's one of my all-time favorite 70s music. And I think Peter White from The Morning Show might vouch for me that it's probably one of his, like, maybe not in as high as a rank as mine, but I know he loves this movie, too.
2: Oh, like, was it Bertolucci's The Conformist?
0: You're not talking about Grease 2, are you? Oh.
1: No.
2: Grease 2 is 1981.
3: Last Tango in Paris?
1: No. It was a
2: Bertolucci film.
1: It was a comedy by Ivan Reitman.
2: Oh, with Bill Murray.
1: Yes,
2: one of his first roles.
1: Yep.
3: Meatballs.
1: Meatballs.
2: I've never seen it.
0: It's a great film. That is a great film.
1: It's a fantastic.
0: I love it.
1: And I like it so. I remember seeing it in the movie theater when I was a kid, Bedford Mall, 1979. And
2: I saw Star Wars at the.
1: It was just so cool because.
2: Plenty of other movies.
1: I don't know. Ivan Reitman, of course, Animal House and Howard Stern's Private Parts. What else did he direct, Ivan Reitman?
2: I thought we were talking about Francis Ford Coppola.
1: We were, but we were just talking about Ivan Reitman.
2: The greatest movie
1: in
2: America.
1: We were just talking about Meatballs for a second. Remember?
0: Yeah, you brought up Marinara.
2: That comes at the end. That's true. I was going to bring that up, but I couldn't pronounce it.
0: Marinara, by the way, means in the style of a sailor or a mariner.
2: My mother was Irish from the Great Depression. When we had spaghetti, it was Campbell's tomato soup.
0: She make it with ketchup?
2: No, Campbell's tomato soup.
0: Oh, it's just as bad.
1: Mm.
2: How dare you?
0: I did.
1: A nice mellow red sauce.
2: Salting my ethnicity.
1: All right, you guys ready for movie number 3?
2: The Godfather, we have to just was the biggest box office performer by number, you know, without inflation of its time. And it revolutionized the distribution of movies because they just opened it wide. And that influenced the films that are coming up.
0: More than Ben-Hur?
2: The Godfather became the top grossing box office film. Beat The Sound of Music.
1: Mm-hmm.
2: We're talking about non-inflation. But it was a decade of blockbusters that kept pushing it.
0: What was it?
2: It made $78 million.
0: Wasn't it 1973?
2: 1972. April.
1: 1972, yes.
2: April of 72. It was going to be released around Christmas of 71, but they held it back.
1: Oh, by the way, Andy Williams speaks awfully love from his album, The Theme from The Godfather.
2: Right.
1: Released in 72. It reached number 34 on the Hot 100 during its 11 weeks there. And number 7 on the Easy Listening.
2: Yeah. And
1: for the course of 12 weeks.
2: His love story song was number 13.
1: Yeah. All right, let's do number three. I think I saw this movie once with my dad when I was a kid. The soundtrack were a bunch of hits. I think John will know this, but what movie, not TV show, but what movie was this in, guys?
6: 1, 2, 3 o'clock, 4 o'clock, rock. 5, 6, 7 o'clock, 8 o'clock,
0: Grease?
6: Rock.
1: Got it. Movie from 1973. Grease. What's the answer, Glenn?
3: American Graffiti?
2: Right. There's been no Grease without it.
1: Very good. A group of teenagers in California, Central Valley, spend one final night after their 1962 high school reunion graduation, cruising the strip with their buddies before they pursue their varying goals. Director, of course, George Lucas, right, John Hopwood?
2: And produced by Francis Ford Coppola.
1: Yes, starring Richard Dreyfuss, Ron Howard, Cindy Williams, Paula Matt, and, of course, Wolfman Jack.
3: Harrison Ford.
1: Yes, Harrison
2: and
1: Ford.
2: Opie. Yep.
1: Mackenzie Phillips, Ron Howard. Yeah, yeah, I said Ron Howard.
3: Yep.
2: Oh, I would think of it as Opie.
1: Internet interviewer Marianne Johansson acknowledged that American Graffiti rekindled public and entertainment interest in the 50s and early 60s and influenced other films such as The Lords of Flatbush with Stallone, right?
3: Love that.
1: Henry Winkler.
2: And Henry Winkler.
1: Seen that, right?
3: Yes, I have.
1: Right. And Cooley High.
3: I have not seen.
1: TV series Happy Days. I believe the either Welcome Back, Kotter or What's Happening is based on Cooley High. Could you look that up for me,
2: I think that would Mikey? Be true.
1: Cooley High. Could you look that up for me,
2: I think that would
1: Mikey?
2: Be true.
1: Cooley High.
2: Yeah, because that was about African-Americans. So
1: yes, Melanie.
3: Maybe it's White Shadow.

0: If I'm not wrong, another one came out, like Volume 2. And it was just music in honor of that movie that didn't necessarily make the movie.
1: It's another film I never saw.
2: It's a great movie. I watch it every year. It's a lot of fun.
0: I think you'd like that movie. Yep. I think you'd like that.
3: It ended up being what's happening.
0: What's happening with Raj and Rerun and Dwayne.
2: The thing is, this is the last film that could ever have like 41 hits like that because it proved that, you know, they got the rights to the songs for practically nothing. And then the album made a fortune. And so no music producer would ever give up, you know, the rights cheaply. But they got them cheap, and it really created a 50s, you know, a renaissance of 50s music. And Happy Days, the pilot, hadn't sold for like 2 years. They had put it on
0: a shelf, essentially.
2: Was it Love American Style?
0: That's right.
2: But then all of a sudden this movie, it made a lot of money, over $30 million, $1973. So suddenly they launched the series.
0: Yeah, and this movie was a big inspiration for that, absolutely.
2: Yeah.
0: Along with those movies we mentioned. And, of course, Bill Haley and his comets, Rock Around the Clock.
2: Right.
0: Yeah.
2: Because that had been in the Blackboard Jungle, like in 55 or 56, where Sidney Poitier at 30-whatever is playing a teenager.
0: Let me...
2: And then it became a hit again.
0: Let me ask you guys a question. Do you remember a band from the early 50s called Sunny Day in the Nights? Not Otis Day in the Nights from Animal House.
4: No.
0: Sunny Day in the Nights.
4: No.
0: Never heard of them.
4: No.
0: They were the original artists of Rock Around the Clock.
2: Really?

0: being far. Brian Seltzer and the Stray Cats could do this, no problem. This version was literally put out like 3 or 4 months before Bill Haley put out his version and like exploded in the charts.
1: Oh, that
0: became
1: happened,
0: like the king of rock and roll or something.
1: That happened all the time.
0: All right.
2: Do we know if that band was a band of color at the time?
0: No, that was not a band of color.
2: Okay, interesting.
0: Recorded in late 1953 or early 54. It was released March 54, 2 months before Bill Haley's.
1: Wow. Yeah, but that used to happen all the time because there's different types of music.
0: Yeah.
1: Rights, and it's called mechanical rights, yeah, where you can cover a song.
0: Right. Back then, bands, like 10 different bands, they'd heard it through the grapevine. You know what I mean?
1: That type of thing. Right. When I was a kid, it happened in the 60s. Somebody'd have a song, and then somebody'd bring another version out, and then somebody else would.
0: Yeah.
1: And it's, you know, they'd fight it out on the charts.
0: Yeah. And exactly. It was a roll of the dice, you know?
1: Yeah.
0: Smokey Robinson and 8 others did this song. It turns out Smokey Robinson made the best one. And then they did that with 10 other songs, too. At the same time, it wasn't even a matter of time, like 3 years goes by. Like John says, and like this says, you know, 2 months. Crazy.
3: And then you have Pat Boone coming around and ripping off Chuck Berry.
0: Yeah. Yeah. Absolutely.
1: Well.
0: A lot of that happened back then,
1: yeah,
0: too, man.
1: Oh, yeah.
0: Absolutely.
1: As John Lennon said, the Chuck Berry, you know?
3: Totally ridic.
0: All right. Well, what time
1: King
0: we got?
1: Of rock.
4: 8:45.
0: Oh, beautiful. All right. So we got
1: 8,000 more movies.
0: Another movie that Mr. Hopwood will hate me for that I haven't seen.
1: How could you not see this one?
0: I've never seen this
1: see, he
0: movie.
1: He gives me the list beforehand.
0: Yes. I've never seen this, fellas.
2: Oh.
3: Yep.
0: Glenn Turgeon for the money.
2: Hey, Sting. Not the wrestler.
3: I got the title of the song.
0: Not Sting the Wrestler.
2: Not the Wrestler.
0: Or Gordon Sumner. This
2: Neither.
0: Is actually The Sting. The Sting.
3: I could give you the title and composer.
1: Of course you can.
0: Two grifters team up to pull off the ultimate con. And go ahead. Brooklyn Mike, yes, please.
3: The Entertainer is the name of the song.
0: Uh-huh.
3: And you would often see this gentleman on Johnny Carson, Mr. Marvin Hamlisch.
1: But Marvin Hamlisch adapted it. He didn't write it.
3: Oh, it was
2: Scott Joplin.
3: Way back. There you go. Way back. Thank you, guys.
0: I'm sorry. Who was it, Glenn?
2: Scott Joplin.

0: And what is the unusual thing about using this in a 1930s movie?
1: It was already 60 years old.
0: No, it was already Scott Joplin. This was in 1910. Right. So, but the director, George Roy Hill, who won the Oscar for this, because it is a great movie, he just thought that this fit the tone of the picture better than 30s music would. And he was right, because Marvin Hamlisch, who won multiple Oscars, adapted it, and it was just great. It was years later I realized it's anachronism. You know, you wouldn't be listening to that music.
2: We played this in my high school band.
3: I brought that. I brought it in. Marvin's version. Speaking of school, for show and tell.
2: Yeah.
0: Oh, it was a hit. You hear it on the record.
3: Yeah, it was It was number one on the easy listening chart in '74, and number three on the pop charts. This is what everybody. Well, you know, this is the original. Yeah. Now, it was first sold as sheet music by the John Stark and Sons of St. Louis, Missouri, and in the 1910s as piano rolls. That would play on player pianos. The first recording, which you're hearing right here, thanks to Kendra, was by blues and ragtime musicians, the Blues Boys, in 1928.
2: John was only seven back then.
3: 98 years old right here.
0: My parents were only two.
3: John, you were six and seven, right?
2: Six and seven,
0: right? In another life, yeah.
2: Right, Paul.
0: It's one of those time slip things.
3: Yeah.
2: Space-time continuum. Right.
3: Anyway, Marvin Hamlisch.
0: This movie made, I was going to use an epithet, but yeah, a lot of money. About $89 million in 1974. It was released in Christmas of 73. And another film released that year made almost as much. And they were both two monster hits. But this film played at what was the State Theater, but they called it Cine 1 and Cine 2.
3: Here on Elm Street.
0: On Elm Street. Yep. And they had a banner, 26th week. I can still remember that. Because movies, if they could still bring people in.
2: Sure.
0: Because there was no, you know, movies didn't get sold to TV for years.
3: Right.
0: And there's no, videotape or anything. People would just go and go and go.
3: Right.
0: And so it's 26 weeks. Because I remember The Sound of Music, it was playing forever. I remember, go downtown.
3: Right.
0: When I was a little kid.
3: Yeah, Amherst Street also did the Rocky Horror Picture Show for years on Friday nights.
0: Oh, but this is playing 7 days a week.
3: Yeah.
0: You know, three or four times a
3: that,
0: day.
3: Yeah, that was incredible. I remember Poltergeist and E.T. being at the Bedford Mall forever. Forever, every week
0: week. E.T. Was a monster.
3: Yeah.
0: Another one that set a record.
3: E.T. was not a monster. How dare you?
0: I'd say a monster.
3: He was cuddly and lovable.
0: Glenn
3: Turgeon.
1: Thank you very much.
0: They learned about merchandising during the 70s.
3: Yeah. So, The Sting, director George Roy Hill, stars Paul Newman, Robert Redford, and Robert Shaw from another movie. Yeah. We will be talking about very shortly.
0: Yeah, originally Jack Nicholson was offered the role, and the role that Paul Newman played was going to be played by, somebody like Burt Lancaster or something, a star that had been past the prime. But then they got Redford, and this made him a top box office star.
3: Mm-hmm.
0: He was not a big box office list, made him number one. And then they brought Newman in, and then Paul's perfect for the role.
3: Yeah. Our next movie here, I think Melanie is going to be a big fan of.
2: Ooh.
4: Oh.
2: I would not go see this.
3: Oh. When a mysterious entity possesses a young girl, her mother seeks the help of two Catholic priests to save her life. Ellen Burstyn, Max von Sydow. Sydow. And Linda Blair.
0: Yes, we got
3: of course, Mike Oldfield's Tubular Bells here from The Exorcist, released in 1973. Oldfield was 19 years old when he recorded this.
2: And I think he played most of the instruments.
3: And he played almost all the instruments.
1: Wow.
3: And then he won a 1974 Grammy Award for Best Instrumental. Kids on a Roll. Tubular Bells was inducted into the Grammy Hall of Fame in 2018.

0: this is the original John.
1: It didn't have lightning.
0: I have a soundboard in front of me, John. You get broadcasting, right? You want to stand over?
1: No, no, I'm just a name, you know? Who can't even pronounce Mariana sauce or whatever it is.
2: That's the trench.
0: That's not real. No kidding.
1: But, you know, on YouTube, they've got all these different versions that they're passing off as the original. And they're not nearly as good as this one, you know, the original one.
0: There's no putting one over on John Hopwood, I'll tell you.
3: No.
1: Hey, this helped make the film. Because the film was scored by Lalo Schifrin, who's most famous for doing Mission Impossible. But Friedkin got rid of it. And then he did what Stanley Kubrick did with 2001 and A Clockwork Orange. Because 2001 A Space Odyssey originally had a soundtrack by Alex North. Just got rid of it and used music that people had already created, avant-garde composers. And it works a lot better, the eeriness. And
0: it really does.
1: Yeah.
0: And another one of our movies tonight that we're going to be talking about, their theme had the same exact effect.
1: Oh, yeah.
0: It fit you, and you know what movie I'm talking about.
1: But this is perfect for this is the music, I think, was one of the best things about the movie.
0: Yeah.
1: But it's found music. It's not originally written. Because he got rid of the score. He said the score was too scary.
0: Right, right. Yeah, when he did this, I don't think he intended to do it for The Exorcist.
1: Right. What they do is, like with Kubrick on 2001, he's waiting for the score. And when they're cutting the film, they use like Brahms or Beethoven just to have some music while they're looking at it.
0: Yeah.
1: And then Kubrick said, I'm going to use this original music, you know? And that really...
0: Did that cause litigation at one point?
1: Well, no, because they already paid the Alex North, who had done Spartacus. And then same thing happened with Friedkin just got rid of the Schifrin and did it this way. And it was more effective, I think.
0: Yeah, absolutely.
2: If I may suggest, for anyone who is interested in this music, if you go onto YouTube... Mike Oldfield, I've watched this so many times. Mm-hmm. Mike Oldfield, 1973, live at the BBC, performs this live with all the guys on. It's the most unbelievable performance I've ever seen in my life. And it's like 26 minutes, but you have to see it and hear it. It's astounding. It's absolutely amazing.
3: I bet.
2: Yeah.
0: Something I want to check out.
2: So, Mike Oldfield with Tubular Bells live at the BBC 1973 on YouTube.
0: And yes, I am into this kind of music.
2: Yeah.
3: Oh, I love it.
0: You like new age music?
2: Sure.
0: Yeah. Do you really?
2: Yeah,
0: or you just,
2: yeah.
0: You'll take it, right?
2: Yeah.
3: Have you heard the vocal version of this?
2: No.
3: Perry Como did this for Exorcist 2.
0: Are you serious?
2: Yeah.
3: It was
1: what now, my devil?
2: It was a sleeper.
3: Like the devil's what? Coming.
0: Is that a joke? Or?
3: Yes. That's
1: yes.
3: Yes.
1: Exorcist 2 is a notorious.
0: That was hilarious.
3: Other people liked it.
0: I didn't even hear it.
3: Yeah.
0: Yeah. It was hilarious.
3: Thanks.
1: I actually like Exorcist 2 better than Exorcist 1.
3: That's scary. It is so scary. She's possessed again. Oh, no.
0: Do it, dude.
3: That's it.
0: That's all you got.
3: I gotta sit down and work it out.
0: You're like Paul Simon on the Dick Cavett show when he did Mother and Child Reunion, and he didn't have the whole song written yet, so he played Dick half of it.
3: Just working it.
0: Yeah.
3: Yeah. Very good. I have this on vinyl at home too.
0: What, Tubular Bells or your version?
3: Well, mine's not on vinyl. Mine's just on cassette.
0: I got.
3: But Tubular Bells itself, I have on my dad. Came from my dad's record collection. So.
0: Okay.
1: The bent was a big seller. Like
0: was that a Mike Oldfield? Was his album.
1: Oh,
0: right?
1: Yeah,
0: you're not talking
1: album.
0: About
3: correct.
0: The soundtrack.
3: Nope,
0: the Mike Oldfield album.
3: It's like a sky with
0: with like a tubular bell in the sky.
3: Oh, yeah,
1: well, it looks like a muffler.
0: Yeah, that's it.
3: It's the Meineke ad.
0: Looks like a twice pipe.
1: Right. After you had a little fender bender. Holy.
0: All right, so let me ask you something, Brooklyn Mike.
2: Please do.
0: Oh, by the way, it is 95.3 FM, WMNH Retro Spectrum Radio. I'm Pauly C, and everybody is here with me tonight. Tony will be back next week, as well as Pelopita Mike. Let me ask you something, Brooklyn Mike.
3: Paul? Sure.
0: Yes, sir.
3: Paul.
0: Yes.
3: Mikey Greek Salad.
0: Mikey Greek Salad. Oh, I'm sorry. That's his new name.
3: Yeah.
0: Mikey Greek Salad.
3: Yeah.
0: And I'm sure we'll see an AI of Mike Pelopita eating a Greek salad in the chat very shortly.
3: I hope so.
1: Greek things are very hot right now.
3: Yep.
0: with a banner behind him that says Queen City Cabinetry. Or better yet, like sitting on one of his toilets that he has on display there.
2: Toilet.
0: Eating a salad on
3: his
0: break. Why
3: would somebody use a toilet as a cabinet?
1: Can we use a...
0: Well, he does kitchens and bathrooms. He does it all.
1: Wow. He'd prefer you to use the word commode.
0: That business does it all.
1: So, we're not Archie Bunker, Turlet, you know?
0: Go see them. They're actually located at 87 Elm Street in the Sunbeam Plaza Mall, not Plaza. Go check out Queen City Cabinetry, and they will bring all of your stuff back to life.
1: Not to life.
0: They'll bring it back to life. Well,
1: is this the night of the living dead?
0: If it's a new,
1: oh, that's true.
0: If it's a new house, they'll bring it to life. If it's an old house that needs a little remodeling, it'll bring it back to, it'll spice things up. Go check out Mike Pelopita.
1: A new commode can do wonders to a sagging bathroom.
0: Mikey Greek Salad. Yeah. All right, let me ask you something, Brooklyn Mike. You there?
4: No. You talking to me?
0: I can't see you. Are you over there?
1: All right. Very sensitive.
0: No, all right. So we're going to take a break. Would you like to perform before the break, or you don't want to take a powder and then you can perform when we come back?
2: Yeah, let's do it when we come back.
0: All right, we'll take a little breather here. We're gonna
2: make sure the strings are in tune and all that.
0: Absolutely.
2: So, yeah,
0: we'll play maybe some nice pleasant background music like we did last week, and we'll take a little break. Glenn looks like he could use a break.
3: Glenn could use a break today.
0: Yeah, we'll go outside, get some summer weather. And we will return as we review the 70s blockbuster movies that we all know and love and their soundtracks. Stay tuned.

0: 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We are back, and we are speaking with John Hopwood tonight.
1: Hi.
0: Doing a retrospect on the 70s movie blockbusters.
1: Hi, Joker. Well, no, that's an 80s movie.
0: Right in that mic.
1: Full Metal Jacket.
0: Remember how handsome your voice is when you talk right in that mic?
1: Yes. Hi, Joker.
0: Good evening to Brooklyn Mike.
2: Hello, how are you?
0: I'm well. So we're going to talk about our next movie.
1: Oh, my God.
0: And before we even start talking about it, we are going to allot Brooklyn Mike 1 minute or so, Hoppy, to show us and perform for us the next movie theme. Mm-hmm.
2: Good to go.
0: Ready when you are. And then we'll talk about the movie itself.

0: Yes, indeed. Brooklyn Mike, fantastic.
1: Woo-hoo!
0: Awesome. So, yes, indeed. MASH, before it was a big TV show.
1: Was a hit movie.
0: It was a hit movie. And let me just clarify one thing before we start, John, with a lot of confusion out there in social media gatherings, because I belong to a MASH group, a big one. And a lot of people say that Trapper John MD, remember that show?
1: Yes.
0: Is a spinoff of the TV show MASH, which it is not.
1: No.
0: It is a spinoff of the movie like the MASH TV show was.
1: I would say it's more a spinoff of the novels.
0: Okay, well, yeah.
1: It's the Trapper John character.
0: Yeah.
1: Who left MASH, the TV show.
0: Right.
1: And Trapper John was Elliot Gould in the movie.
0: Right.
1: And Wayne Rogers in the TV show. And Wayne Rogers, when he was hired, it was a favored nation clause, and he was supposed to be equal to Alan Alda. And, you know, but Alan Alda took over the show.
0: Yeah, you know? and Wayne Rogers felt like he was getting gypped, and he left the show unexpectedly.
1: Right, he got out of it.
0: He didn't want to be part of it anymore because he didn't want to be second banana to Alan Alda.
1: Right, who started exerting, you know, became the star of the show.
0: Right.
1: Also a more established actor.
0: Right.
1: And so Wayne Rogers got out, and that was really the end of his career. He was in a movie, TV series that was influenced by Chinatown, a great 1974 film that we're not going to talk about.
0: Well, he was also in a TV show called House Calls with Lynn Redgrave.
1: Right, which was the Walter Matthau movie. No, that wasn't a hit either.
0: Yeah.
1: But Trapper John, they just got the character because they had CBS, I think, had the rights to it. And they rebooted the show and they brought Parnell Roberts, who had been on Bonanza and left a number one show and his career went to nothing, and brought him back.
0: So just for the record, regardless of whether it's the novel or the original movie, that show is not a spinoff of the MASH TV show in any way, shape, or form.
1: The people that did the MASH TV show, the one I remember is Larry Gelbart, the guy who was the great writer, and who later I think did Tootsie, when he went to the movies. But yeah, that's separate, and it's quite different than, and the movie and the TV series are quite different too.
0: Absolutely.
1: Quite different sensibility.
0: Yeah, well, that happens a lot when they put out these things, a TV show from the, I mean, look at The Odd Couple.
1: Yeah.
0: I mean, Felix Unger, I mean, even little subtleties, like in the movie, his name is spelled U-A-N-G-A-R, and he's a newscaster. In the TV show, he's E-R, as the last two letters, and he's a photographer. Portraits a specialty.
1: Right. But, you know, they have to tailor the show. But it's like, you know, you can't have Donald Sutherland's, you know, Hawkeye on a TV series, because the movie is a great movie and it's a masterpiece, but it's a very anti-war movie made by a World War II veteran, Robert Altman, who was a TV director who was like the 10th choice to be the director. And at the same time that they're shooting this $4 million movie that nobody's in, they won James Garner, he passed, Angie Dickinson passed. You know, so they're making this movie at the same time. Mike Nichols, who's won an Oscar for The Graduate, and the year before The Graduate, he had made, Virginia Woolf with Burton and Taylor, which was a huge hit. Mm-hmm. He's making his own anti-war movie, which it based on Catch 22, which is a great novel.
2: Oh.
1: And it comes out, and it was one of the greatest disappointments of Hollywood at the time. And suddenly MASH, this small movie from nowhere, is a huge hit, racking up like $30 to $40 million and winning the Cannes Film Festival.
0: Now, let me ask you with this movie. Now, wasn't it intentionally supposed to be aimed towards the Vietnam War that was happening, even though it was the Korean War in the movie?
1: Because there is nothing that talks about Korea except the studio, 20th Century Fox, who at the time was making Tora, Tora, Tora, which is a big flop about the attack on Pearl Harbor, and Patton, which was a huge hit and won the Oscar Best Picture in 1970, Francis Ford Coppola winning his first Oscar writing the screenplay. They put a thing in the beginning saying Korea, and then they start the whole thing about you know, the announcements on the PA system that will tell you it's Korea and stuff. They had to put that in to give people some grounding. But, you know, Altman, who was anti-war as a World War II vet and had seen war, yeah, it's supposed to be about Vietnam because the guys do not look like they're from Korea.
0: No.
1: But here's the strangest thing. My college roommate's father was in a MASH unit as an enlisted man in Korea. Mm-hmm. And he said, he was talking about the TV series, which, you know, is anarchic. He said it was just like that in real life.
0: Because the first three seasons or the last several seasons with when Alan Alda turned it into a drama.
1: Right. That's when Alan Alda changed it. And I'm a liberal, but the earnest liberalism kind of turns me off because I don't like earnest.
0: Well, same here. And you know what? The MASH TV show itself was two different television shows.
1: Right.
0: The first three seasons with
1: Larry Gelbart,
0: McClane Stevenson as Colonel Blake.
1: Yeah,
0: and you got Frank in there, and you got Wayne Rogers.
1: Oh yeah, both the movie and the first three seasons. There's an anarchy, and my friend's father said these were doctors that were drafted. These were remember one's from Harvard, I think Trapper, and the other's from another great. And all of a sudden, they're brought here into the Korean War, and they were doctors, and they acted like they were civilians, and they said they were quite crazy, you know.
0: Right. Well,
1: it was a
0: go ahead.
1: The whole thing about both the movie, but he was really talking about the TV series, and they're close. The early TV series, is this anarchy, you know? That was very much what a MASH unit was like.
0: Right now, in the movie, the theme itself, and we're going to play this right now, so people can hear it.
1: Written by Johnny Mandel, Oscar winner.
0: And performed by the Ron Hinklin Singers right here. They were a bunch of studio musicians. Lyrics for the actual song. The MASH theme's called Suicide is Painless.
1: Yes.
0: And the lyrics in the song were featured in the movie. And it was released in 1970. Lyrics by Mike Altman, the director's then 14-year-old son.
1: Who made like $2 million because of MASH on TV.
0: The version heard under the opening credits was sung by the uncredited session vocalists there, the Ron Hinklin Singers. Let's give this a listen here. Yes.
2: Will it be okay if I play along with it?
0: Of course, if you'd absolutely. All right. I'm going to go ahead and start this.
2: Go ahead.
0: And Brooklyn Mike, you can chime in with that whenever you want.
2: Beauty.
0: Your mic is up.
2: Thank
0: so
2: you.
0: Check this out. If you've never heard it or have never seen the original MASH movie, which was before the TV show, kids. This is the original movie version of the song itself. Whoops, no, that's the entertainer. Here is
2: All right,
0: here we go.
2: Very different.

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2: 95.3 FM. We are back. And yes, that was the lyrical version of the motion picture, MASH.
3: Yes, you have to understand that that Painless is actually a character in the movie,
2: yes.
3: A dentist who has two fiancés, and I can't remember exactly why, but he cannot reach potency, and he thinks that he's a latent homosexual, as they used to call it, and decides he wants to die. So they have a mock Last Supper,
2: yeah,
3: and then his funeral, where they give him like just a sedative, and he thinks he's killing himself,
2: yeah,
3: and then they arrange his resurrection, which happens with Joanne Flug, who was the wife of a famous game show host, Chuck Woolery.
2: Chuck Woolery,
3: and
2: yes.
3: It's quite funny, Painless.
2: Two and two.
3: You know, he doesn't commit suicide. The next day, he's at the child tent.
2: Right, aren't they in the mess tent, and it's like the setting of the Last Supper of Christ?
3: Yeah, it is. And then he's stretched out. They give him the pictures of, you know, his two fiancés.
2: Yeah.
3: And after he's resurrected in another tent, you know, in the morning, he's happy again. So Painless never does commit suicide.
2: Right. And his name is Painless in the movie.
3: Right, the Painless
2: Now, bowl. What's that actor's name?
3: John Shuck.
2: Okay, so John who?
3: John Shuck.
2: Sharp?
3: Shuck.
2: Shuck. John Shuck. He was in season one of The Love Boat in an episode with Karen Valentine and Larry Storch.
3: Great Larry Storch.
2: And a couple of others. The guy who played Rhoda's father on Rhoda. What the hell is that?
3: Come on, help us out.
2: Yeah. Dallas Michael, who played Rhoda's father on the show Rhoda? R-H-O-D-A. Who played Rhoda's dad? It's an actor you're going to know. He's been on, I think he might have been on a Batman episode or two. And
4: who played Rhoda's dad on the show Rhoda?
2: He's asking Kendra.
3: But, John Shuck was famous for being in McMillan and Wife as Rock Hudson's, sergeant, whatever. Rock Hudson was the
2: commissioner
3: of San Francisco police.
4: Harold Gould.
2: Harold Gould.
3: Harold Gould, who was in The Sting.
2: Yeah, he was in The Sting?
3: And he's the original father in Happy Days. The TV in the pilot.
2: Oh, that's right. In the Love American Style pilot
3: of
2: Happy Days, he was Mr. Cunningham.
3: Yeah, that's right. But then they put Tom Bosley.
2: Right. And then Howard Gould became Rhoda's dad instead.
3: Right. He was the well-known character actor.
2: I liked his character on Rhoda. And I love Nancy Walker. That was the only reason why I watch an episode or two of Rhoda every now and then, because I like those two.
3: Oh, yeah.
2: And I also like, what's her name there, who does Marge Simpson's voice? Glenn. I'm sorry, Glenn.
5: Oh, my Lord.
2: Julie Kavner, yeah.
6: Julie Kavner, yes.
2: Yeah.
3: That's right. She was just a kid.
2: Yeah. Rhoda's little sister. All right, we're digressing. We're talking about friggin' Rhoda.
3: Yes. And we haven't got to Jack Nietzsche yet.
2: Right. All right, so yeah, MASH, go check that movie out. Now playing. Check social listings. All right, number 7. My God, John, what can we say about number 7? Probably the biggest summer movie of all time, guys. Of all time. Mm. And it's from the mid-70s. What do you think it might be?
6: Dum, dum, dum, dum.
3: It has the New England kind of vibe.
6: Dum, dum, dum, dum.
2: Yes, it does.
3: Martha's Vineyard.
2: Yep.
3: Made John Williams. Got it, won his first Oscar.
2: Now, this is a digitally remastered original right here. From the movie from 1975. Put on headphones.
6: So
2: listen.
6: Scary. I've got them on now.
2: It sounds awesome.
6: This scared me as a kid so bad I wouldn't go in my own swimming pool.
2: Oh, yeah.
7: You're not the only one.
2: What a massive killer shark. Unleashes chaos on a beach.
7: Even
2: the community on the Long
7: even
2: Island.
7: Even the otters jumped out of the TV. TV screen there. The otters are gone.
6: Screw this, we're out of here.
2: What a massive killer shark unleashes chaos in a beach community off Long Island.
7: Long
2: Long Island.
3: That's right, but it was
2: Amity. Oh, the book, right?
3: Yeah, the book.
2: It's up to the local police chief, a marine biologist, and an old seafarer to hunt the beast down.
3: A seafarer from Maine.
2: Yeah.
3: Via England.
2: That's right.
6: And a survivor of the USS Indianapolis.
2: Oh, yeah. I'm sorry I was drunk, Steven. Can we do this scene again tomorrow? Have you ever seen documentaries on this? Robert Shaw was like loaded.
6: Oh yeah.
3: Right. He was the heavy
2: boost. He asked Spielberg if he could do that scene where him and Dreyfus are in the boat and they're I guess all three of them are in the scene where they're inside having drinks at night.
3: Oh yeah, Richard Dreyfuss was terrified of Robert Shaw, who was a real character.
2: In real life, these guys did not get along during the filming of that movie. They were always at each other.
3: Well, Robert Shaw was a novelist, a playwright, an intellectual, heavy hitting drunk, and a very fascinating guy.
2: Yes.
3: With about 900 kids.
2: And Melanie in chat brings up a good point. Spielberg has not gone near the ocean since he made this movie. Not because he's frightened of sharks, but just because of the mental trauma he went through making this film. Oh. I just saw a documentary that I don't remember where it's on. I think it might be on Netflix or it could even be on YouTube at this point. It was a National Geographic documentary. So it was streaming on YouTube.
6: Okay.
2: It was like maybe a 2-hour thing of the 50th anniversary of Jaws. And it's got everybody in it that was in the movie, essentially, who are still alive.
3: They're still alive.
2: Yeah. And it's very interesting. Spielberg, you know, talking about what he went through after he really wanted to do it. And he started doing it. And everything that he went through.
3: Hellish.
2: It was too much. And he hasn't gone near the ocean since.
8: Jaws at 50, the definite inside story.
3: Salt, you got salt water, and you've got this mechanical shark breaking down all the time. Then you've got to match shots. You know, in a movie, you have to wait. If a cloud comes over, you have to wait.
2: Yeah.
3: So the budget got really, the shooting got stretched out. Robert Shaw went on like a TV saying, I'm a paying guest. He had to stay so long. Yeah, yeah. Over 6 months, he had to pay U.S. taxes, which he wasn't happy about, and told everybody about it.
2: Yeah.
3: But, it took a long, long shoot. But it made a boatload of money, $150 million, which, that's twice as much as The Godfather had made 3 years earlier.
2: Absolutely.
3: But it was the first summer film when the only films when we were up to like 15, 16 were drive-in type of movies in the summer for kids, teenagers.
2: Yeah.
3: And this was a teenage movie. I was a teenager and I saw it at the Bedford Mall. And I remember seeing this opening scene.
2: I loved the hype that it created with people being frightened. I loved that. It was such a big deal.
7: I purposely did not go to see the film because at that age, at those years, 15, 16, 17, 18, my buddies and I would go to Rockaway Beach. What's so funny about Rockaway Beach?
2: This guy laughing.
3: It is because I know people there. From Rockaway.
7: Okay, but we literally would be on the beach 4 to 5 times a week. I mean, we practically lived on a beach almost every day all summer. So when that film came out, it's like, I'm not going to see it because I know what it's about.
2: Right.
7: I want to keep going in the ocean and swimming.
2: And it's streaming right now. And I think I'm going to go watch that tonight when I get home. Back to back with movie. Meatballs, John.
3: Ooh. It's a great movie.
2: It is a great movie.
8: It's being shown at Chunky's in a pub right here in Manchester as well.
2: Ooh. Yeah. So there you go. That movie's 51 years old and it's still playing in a theater near you.
7: I saw it last year for the first time.
3: And like Meatballs, it spawned some inferior sequels.
2: It hangs on. Remember Jaws 3 in Super 3D?
3: I didn't see that, but I saw Jaws 4 on a plane. And somehow when, I'm at the pearly gates, they're going to give me credit for seeing that.
2: Yeah, yeah.
3: Oh, my God.
6: I saw Jaws 6, Electric Boogaloo. It was quite
2: true. Oh, that was good. It's good.
3: Was that with Linda Blair on the rollerblades?
6: The shark's head spins around. It's quite good.
2: Yeah. Oh, man. It is 95.3 FM, WMNH.
3: Olivia Newton-John.
2: Hey. I'm doing call letters. Why would you talk over somebody?
3: Because I'm giddy.
2: Well, relax.
3: I'm giddy.
2: Don't drink 8 cups of coffee before you get here. Anyway, what were you saying?
6: Who knows?
2: You ruined the call letters.
6: Wow.
3: Wow. Well, let's have them again.
6: The ADD Jedi.
2: It's 104.1 FM WBCN in Boston. Good evening. Ooh. There you go.
3: Yeah.
2: I missed WBCN.
3: That was a great show.
2: Oh, really was, man. You couldn't go wrong with that station.
3: Legendary.
2: Yeah. Mm. All right. So, the next movie, all right, this next movie, it's not really famous for any soundtrack. I think there is one, but it's all a music score. But it was a huge, groundbreaking movie, and it was huge in the 70s. It did really well in the box office. Did you like this next movie, John?
3: Are we talking about what Jack Nitzsche and the musical Saw? Chief?
2: This is the theme right here. This is actually the closing credits.
3: Right.
2: Of this fantastic movie from the 70s.
3: Masterpiece.
2: A rebellious conflict is sent to a psychiatric hospital for evaluation in 1963 Oregon and encourages his docile companions to take more control of their lives and defy the tyrannical head nurse. Director Milos Forman, starring Jack Nicholson, Louise Fletcher, Michael Berryman, Danny DeVito, Christopher Lloyd. And who else was in that? Did I name them all the big ones?
3: Well, William Redfield, but he was more of a theater actor.
2: Oh, Scatman Carruthers was
3: That's
2: in
3: right.
2: That movie.
3: Him and Nicholson were friends.
2: Yeah. One Flew Over the Cuckoo's Nest.
3: Which is one of the great American novels, but...
6: Ken Kesey.
3: A novel's different than the movie. And the movie's great, too.
2: It's such a good... Brooklyn Mike, did you ever see this movie?
7: No.
6: What?
3: You've never seen this?
2: I think you would enjoy this one.
7: Let me repeat. No.
2: No.
3: Why wouldn't you see this?
2: Because he's not a movie guy like me.
7: I'm not a movie guy, and I was busy working, John.
3: Yes, but you are retired now, and you could watch it.
7: I didn't say I wouldn't.
2: You could go get a Blockbuster card.
7: We were
2: talking
7: about if I had seen it in the past, and the answer was no.
2: Glenn, can he please borrow your Blockbuster card?
6: He can, as long as he promises to rewind everything.
7: Oh, I am kind. I will rewind.
3: Give him a...
2: Yeah, this one is worthwhile. In fact, This was one of the movies you recommended to me a while back when I asked you I want to start watching 70s movies. I think this is one of the first ones you mentioned, if I'm not mistaken.
3: Yeah, this is a perfect movie.
6: We watched this in Central High School, Miss DeSani's psychology class in 1987.
2: Such a good movie.
3: Yeah, it made Nicholson, boosted him up to superstar level.
2: Yeah,
3: they wanted Gene Hackman, turned it down. Brando they offered it to, but he didn't want to make movies. James Caan turned it down. And Nicholson was like a last choice. And, you know, and he had already established himself as one of the best actors. But this really put him into superstar
2: status. And how about Chief? Who's
3: the Chief? I can't remember his name of the actor.
2: Who was Chief in One Flew Over the Cuckoo's Nest?
6: I believe his name was Jay Strongbow.
3: No, Jay Strongbow actually saw wrestle here in Manchester like in the early 80s.
2: At the JFK Coliseum, right?
3: He was like Italian. He wasn't actually an Indian, which I'm really upset.
2: Same with the guy in the pollution commercial. Yeah, the pollution Indian. Native American.
3: Pretendians.
6: There's a whole Sopranos episode about that.
2: There is. There's an episode of Sopranos about that. Wasn't his name Tony?
6: I don't know what it was, but they get an episode. Oh.
3: I remember the Sopranos when somebody says that James Caan is an Italian.
2: All I know is the guy who also played Cannon. Who played Cannon?
7: William Conrad.
3: J.D. Yeah. Oh, that's right.
2: He's the guy who narrates that Native American pollution commercial.
3: Oh, yeah, he had a great voice. He played Matt Dillon on the radio.
2: Ready? I'm going to try.
3: Yeah.
2: People start pollution. People can stop it. How is that?
7: Right? Not bad
6: at
7: all.
6: Pretty good.
2: Thank you.
3: Well, often Italian-American actors did play Native Americans.
2: Yes, Chief could talk the whole time. That was my favorite whole idea of that movie as well, especially when he goes, juicy fruit. That's the first thing he says. And Jack Nicholson looks at him and goes, you son of a bitch, you could talk all the time, couldn't you? Oh, such a good movie. You got to see that movie, please.
8: Will Sampson.
2: Who is it?
3: Will Sampson, right.
2: Will Sampson, yes.
6: Who's also in one of the other scariest movies of all time.
2: Poltergeist 2.
6: Poltergeist 2, that's right.
2: You're all going to die.
6: You're going to die in there. You're all going to die.
2: That was a creepy movie. And then everybody died.
6: And he was dying. That actor was dying.
2: He was literally dying of cancer or something when they filmed that.
6: He was a choreographer.
2: And he insisted on going in there.
6: God saying, is in his holy temple. Hello, little girl.
3: Was that the girl who died?
2: Just a creepy movie. Yeah, what's her name there? Ricky.
3: I only saw the first one. Oh. It's called Fun. I have fun at horror movies.
2: Heather O'Rourke.
6: Yes.
3: Yeah.
6: Bowel obstruction.
2: Yeah. All right. One flew over the cuckoo's nest.
6: Something Uncle Ron will never die of.
2: Fantastic. All right. We still have five more big ones. Let's move on to Peter White's favorite movie collection of all time. This was the original. And then it turned into number four in the series over the course of time.
3: Oh, yes.
2: Miraculously. That's Chewbacca.
3: Who does not get a medal at the end of the movie. It's offensive.
6: It's racist.
2: Right. So this right here.
8: Species.
2: Another one from... the great. Who does this score? Is this John Williams?
3: John Williams, before he beheaded the Boston Pop.
2: This was the Jaws guy right here.
7: I think he did Close Encounters too, right?
3: I think he did, yeah.
2: Yes, Scholar, you're on the air.
3: Chewie, you should get, you know, a medal. They're all getting awarded at the end, and
2: that was
3: there.
2: Chewbacca on the line. Thank you, Chewbacca, for calling it.
3: You think they could use CGI and just put a medal around his neck, right?
2: Uncle Chewbacca. All right. John Williams. Now, this is one of these situations with John Williams. All right, I got to get rid of the entertainer. I got to get rid of the entertainer. I keep on hitting play on that. All right, so as far as John Williams, all right, this version, I don't think it made the charts, if I'm not mistaken, but Mako's did.
3: There was one in the top 40.
2: So this is the version I think we're all going to be familiar with that made the top 40. By a guy named Mako, who competed with this guy, John Williams, in this movie and another movie right at the same time, which we're going to cover next. By the way, I skipped over number 9, John. We'll get to it after these two movies, all right?
3: I'm fine. This is the one that was top 40.
2: Yeah.
3: It's been on the radio, AM radio.
2: All right, so actually, John Williams' version that you just heard first, it actually reached the top 10... concurrently with this version, Mako reaching number
9: one.
2: This version made number one on the Hot 100, and John Williams made number whatever I just said.
3: And he made money on both of them.
2: Number 10.
3: The royalty came in.
2: And of course, the cantina theme in the middle of this song is my favorite part. I'm going to jump ahead to that.

0: this on 45, and I brought it in for show and tell.
1: Ooh.
0: In the fourth grade. I guess that that was like the music that was playing when they were in the pub somewhere in outer space.
1: Yeah, the Cantina.
0: The Cantina band.
2: In Mos Eisley.
1: Which is an example of diegetic music, Paulie, see? Yeah. The characters hear it. Yeah.
0: So I saw Star Wars once in 1977 at the movie theater in Bedford.
1: Yep, that's where I saw it.
0: I saw it once, I was 10 years old. And I never watched it ever again, and I've never seen any other Star Wars. To me, this was the first one, and that's the only one I ever saw. I'm sure a lot of people will beg to differ on that. First one, and that's the only one I ever saw. I'm sure a lot of people will beg to differ on that.
1: I went to see it because I was a fan of Alec Guinness, of all

0: in Manhattan at their studios there. And he had an idea for a story. This is years before Star Wars, and we knew it. And so he had the idea for this story, and he had worked up a few different logos for Star Wars, the two words, but he wasn't happy with any of them. So he went to my brother-in-law, and he said, could you work up a logo? For the name of the story is Star Wars. Mm-hmm. So my brother-in-law did this logo, and long story short, it's the logo that we know.
1: Wow.
0: So my brother-in-law did that. Whenever you see that Star Wars logo, that's my brother-in-law, Jim Novak, who's passed now. But
1: what a great story.
0: My sister's husband.
1: That's a nice little legacy.
0: Super, super talented.
1: Yeah.
0: And he did the credits and the logo for the movie Creepshow. And each story starts with like a cartoon vignette. And then it morphs into real life, each story.
1: Yeah.
0: And, you know, the lettering, he did the lettering throughout that movie. And he's in the credits for the movie, which is kind of cool.
1: Nice little legacy there.
0: So, yeah, that's my great brother-in-law, Jim Novak.
1: Cool. Nice.
0: Yep.
1: All right. So, John Hopwood, due to time constraints, I think we're going to skip number 11. We can talk about it really quick. But Close Encounters of the Third Kind.
2: Another John Williams score.
1: John Williams and Mako also put out versions of this, but that time, John Williams' version on the radio made the charts. This thing. They both made the charts, but John Williams' theme made it higher in the charts than Mako's. So I'm going to fast forward a little bit. We all remember this.
2: Yes.
1: Yes.
2: Originally, Gene Hackman was going to be the lead, but he's having marital woes, so Richard Dreyfuss took over.
0: It sounds like Gene Hackman passed up a lot of roles.
2: Oh, yeah. Got other people Oscars.
1: That was Mako's theme. So the other one that made it higher in the charts is this one right here.

0: All right. Very good. You get it.
1: I love that movie.
0: That was a good movie. In Indiana, electric lineman finds his quiet and ordinary daily life turned upside down after a close encounter with a UFO. And that was Spielberg, and Dreyfuss was in that movie.
2: Sam's great.
0: Yeah, Terry Garr. Good movie.
3: Anything with Terry Garr is good.
0: Yeah. I don't think Peter White likes Close Encounters of the Third Kind. I thought
1: it's a different type of movie altogether.
3: I went into that.
0: He mentioned recently that he was expecting it to be something else.
2: Yeah, it's not an action film.
3: Same thing
2: film.
3: I went through.
2: It's not an action film, you know?
3: When I was 8 years old, you went in there because you just saw Star Wars. You thought that's going to be, give me some battles and some space aliens.
0: Right.
3: Like, oh, man.
1: Nope.
0: And it's a Casio keyboard.
3: What are you doing?
0: All right. We are literally pressed because we're having too much fun. Let's go back to number nine, John. Okay?
1: Number nine.
0: Number nine.
1: Number nine.
4: The number one heavyweight of the world. You'll be ready, won't you? Why? Because I waited for 50 years to make you ready. You'll be able to spit nails, kid. Like the guy says, you're going to eat lightning and you're going to crap thunder. You're going to become a very dangerous fighter.
0: Yes. A small-time Philly boxer gets a supremely rare chance to fight the World Heavyweight Championship in a bout in which he strives to go to the distance for his self-respect. Sylvester Stallone, Talia Shire, Burt Young.
1: And Burgess Meredith.
0: And Burgess Meredith.
2: The Penguin.
0: Yeah, you gotta fight bullets.
2: It's a great record.
0: Bill Conti here from the soundtrack. Absolutely. 1976. Song became part of the 1970s pop culture after the scene where he's running up the stairs in Philadelphia. Number one on the Hot 100, 1976. And there's not too much you can say about Rocky without already knowing.
1: Well, you can say this is an example of non-diegetic music because only the audience can hear it. Yeah.
0: What are you talking about?
1: Well, haven't you written my lecture on diegetic music?
0: I have no idea. Does anybody know what he's talking about?
3: It's music without sugar in it, I think.
1: Yes.
0: Okay.
1: Diegetic means you can hear, the characters can hear it. Then there's, this is just...
3: I thought he said diabetic.

0: No, you can you can hear it, but the characters can't hear
1: Isn't that L. Ron Hubbard's book?
2: let's not get into religion.
0: Yeah, right.
1: Well, that's not one of religion.
3: We're in L.A. We can get lynched.
0: Let's not bring science fiction into this, Glenn.
3: Yes. Unless it is science fiction.
0: Right. All right. Numbers. We got three more biggies here.
1: Yeah.
0: All right. Four, actually. And we got a few minutes. Would you be terribly disappointed, Brooklyn Mike, if we went to the end here?
4: No. Go do what you got to do, man.
0: All right. Number, because we really can't bypass these. And you'll be back next week, right?
4: Sure.
0: All right. We'll let you have like an hour and a half next week. Kind of.

0: Give us a yee-haw.
1: Yee-haw!
2: It's the mix.
3: Keep your foot hard on the pedal.
4: I'm going to tell you something. In 2001, I did a tour with my band, with one of my country bands.
0: Yeah.
4: And we played in Switzerland and Italy and France and Spain.
0: Yeah.
4: And they, when we did this song, they went nuts.
0: Oh, I'm sure.
4: They went nuts in Europe here in 2001, August of 2001.
0: It's fun stuff, man.
4: Oh, man.
0: It's fun stuff, man.
4: It's American. It's American music.
5: No way. No way. That you could come from my loins. Soon as I get home, the first thing I'm gonna do is punch your mama in the mouth.
0: Yeah, Smokey the Bandit right there. Burt Reynolds, Sally Field, and of course Jackie Gleason. Entire production overlooked by Jackie Gleason.
6: I give it a thumbs down.
0: Didn't like that movie?
6: No, I didn't. My movie's every which way but loose.
0: Okay.
6: Yeah,
0: well, I like both. I like both of them. It's okay to like both.
6: Clint Barnes.
0: All right.
6: This movie actually made Burt Reynolds number one 5 years in a row, but destroyed him because he went back to it too many times.
0: Yeah.
6: Yeah.
0: All right. Well, I love. Did you like Smokey and the Bandit, Glenn? What do you think?
7: It was okay for me. It wasn't my favorite.
0: Yeah. I grew up on that movie. Every time it's on, I watch it.
6: You did find it. What were you looking for, Smoking the Bandit?
0: No, it was Cannonball Run.
6: Oh, okay.
0: That I was looking for that I can't find. Yeah.
6: For some reason
0: All right, and then let's see. Then we got Animal House, and I was going to play Shout. You Make Me Want to Shout, Otis Day and the Nights. Again, big movie, 1978, huge summertime hit. And then, of course, we got these last two here that we're going to try to squeeze in really quick so we can at least have Brooklyn Mike do one tune for us here. So let's do that. We'll go to the next biggie here. You guys feel like dancing?
4: Always.
0: Anybody feel like boogieing?
4: Yeah, man.
7: Saturday Night Fever.
0: That's right. Saturday Night Live, Saturday Night Fever.
4: I'm glad I wore my three-piece Yves Saint Laurent.
0: Now, I have a feeling that John Hopp was a big fan of this movie.
6: Oh, I loved it when it came out.
0: I never seen it in my life.
4: Oh, that's great.
0: I never seen this one either. Anxious about his future after high school, a 19-year-old Italian-American from Brooklyn, sitting here in the room, tries to escape harsh reality of his bleak family life by dominating the dance floor at the local disco.
4: It was, such a perfect time that came out for me. I mean, I was 18. I was graduated high school in 77. Mm-hmm. It was, like, so perfect. And we'd go to the discos all the time. Oh, my God. Such great fun.
0: Good time. Studio 54.
4: No, not that one.
0: Remember those days, Dallas Mike, when we'd go hanging out at Studio 54?
1: Yeah, yeah.
7: Oh, yeah.
0: Doing lines in the back with Barry Manilow.
7: Big bucks, yo.
0: Yeah, Barry Manilow was a big player, right? Dallas Mike.
7: It's Studio 54.
0: Oh, yeah.
7: Me and Halsey.
0: Dallas Michael and I remember going to Studio 54. Right?
1: Yes, I do.
0: James Taylor, how big of a party animal was he?
1: Oh, my God. So big.
0: Yeah.
4: Good times.
0: I mean, the guy could, do a keg stand for, 5 minutes straight. That was a party. And then he'd go in and sing his mellow music. Do some whippets. Remember, he did whippets all the time, too.
7: Face planted right into the bar.
0: Right.
7: Drop.
0: A little nitrous.
7: Yep.
0: Now, when you go see Fish, are you going to do nitrous?
7: No.
0: Good answer. All right. John, your feedback on this movie, please. Quick, because we have one more.
6: Oh, the Bee Gees weren't originally associated with it, but Robert Stigwood asked them to contribute some music because they ditched whatever score they were going to have.
0: Yeah.
6: And they came up with it, but they did it like in a weekend.
0: And really?
6: Their album was 16 times platinum.
0: Wow.
6: It was so big by the time of the 80s, it was a joke before it got and because Travolta's career had gone to the toilet. But then Travolta got reborn with the movie by Tarantino, Pulp Fiction. And then suddenly this got respect again.
4: Yeah.
6: But
0: unbelievable.
6: Because the Bee Gees were a great band.
0: They really were.
6: Yeah.
0: They really, really were.
6: Yeah.
0: All right. Glenn, I'm going to ask you.
7: Sure.
0: And Brooklyn Mike. What big ass, this is the last one, what big ass summertime movie have we not covered yet? Probably the biggest.
4: Just before you did Saturday Night Fever, I was wondering about that. So now, what do we have left? Let's see.
7: Summertime movie
0: of the 70s.
6: The star is the same.
4: Grease.
7: Oh, yeah.
0: Frankie Valli in Grease, right? Yeah.
4: I mean, it's no Grease 2, but, you know.
0: No, it is no Grease 2. Yeah, big movie favorite from 19... What year was this?
6: 1978.
0: Thank you.
7: Yeah. I haven't seen it until I was in my 30s.
0: Good girl Sandy Olsen and greaser Danny Zuko fell in love over the summer. And you know the rest of the story.
6: Actually, I don't, but, you know, I know the music.
0: Why, you've never seen the movie?
6: No.
0: You've never
4: you
0: seen
4: haven't? Grease?
6: In college.
0: John, you've never seen this movie? How could you be an American?
6: Easily. I hated 50s. I still hate 50s.
0: It's got Eve Arden in it, for Christ's sake.
6: Good God. He was in The Mothers-in-Law with Kay Ballard when I was 10 years old.
0: Yeah.
6: All old fart.
4: Kay Ballard. Oh, God.
6: Kay Ballard.
7: Wow.
0: The soundtrack album ended 1978 as the second best-selling album of the year.
6: Yeah.
0: All right. You know what? We've got 5 minutes here, or 4 minutes. Can you belt out a song in like 3.5, 4 minutes, Brooklyn Mike?
4: I sure can.
0: Play us out.
4: This is a little quiz for John.
0: All right.
6: It is.
0: Let me fade this music out here, really quick. All right. Very good. We're going to have Brooklyn Mike play a song. Say thank you, John Hopwood. You will be back next week, right? Hopefully.
6: What are we going to do next week?
0: I don't know.
6: Week?
0: We'll talk about it. All right. Go ahead.
4: So this is a little quiz for John. This song is not from a film, 1970s, but it was written because of this film. So there's a connection.

0: I throw it open to the crowd.
1: So interestingly, you mentioned this film earlier in passing. This was Simon and Garfunkel.
2: Yep.
0: I figured it was Paul Simon.
1: And Paul Simon wrote this because Art Garfunkel, as a tribute to Art Garfunkel.
0: In Catch 22.
1: Because he was leaving New York to go to Mexico to be in Catch 22.
0: That's where it was shot.
1: 1970. Thank you, guys.
2: Thank you, Brooklyn Mike. That was fantastic as usual.
0: Because they were Tom and Jerry. They started out.
2: John Hopwood, thank you so much for your two-part series of 60s and 70s. You and I had a great idea, or you did, outside that we were talking about together. I might try to ask you to come in next week to do that.
0: Okay.
2: But we'll talk.
0: I'll send that to you.
2: Check social listings for the topic. It's going to be a fun one. All right. Thanks, guys, so much for coming in. Love all of you.
3: Thank you.
2: Tony will be in next week.
1: Tony's taking.
2: We'll see you in 3 weeks, Glenn.
3: Okay.
2: All right. And thanks for tuning in. Check out Peter White in the Morning Show, Monday through Friday, 7 and 9 a.m. Eastern Time. Drive safely. And up your block, Brooklyn Mike.
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2: Oh, God.
5: Yeah.
2: I don't know what happened. Yeah, I don't know what happened there. We got the audio up on it, and the audio is up on the board. Oh, wait a minute. Kendra, fix this. There, thank you. All right, that's going to do it for us, folks. Once again, John Hopwood, thank you so much for coming in.
5: Thanks, John.
2: Your mic is up. Why can't I hear you?
0: You're welcome.
2: Oh, because you're not talking yet.
6: You're
2: going to come back next week?
6: Yeah.
2: Yeah.
0: Only if you play, though, dueling banjos.
2: Dueling banjos.
0: Because then you can get.
2: I think we can squeeze that in. All right, we're out of here. Thanks for
0: Bill
2: tuning
0: McKinney.
2: In, and we'll do this all over again next week. Whether you're around the corner or around the globe, thanks for tuning in. We're up your block, Dallas Mikey.
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So the debate goes on. Is 70s music the best? Is 80s music the best? Is 90s? Whatever decade you think. So we're going to play three decades of music. 79, 89, and 99. Those are the specific years. So we're going to see, does the music sound any different on each decade? Maybe. Maybe not. Does it really matter? Oh, I just don't know. But let's start off in 1979. That's what we're talking about right now. We started off with Elton John.

Cure's Rock and Roll Fantasy on B-Side, 1979. Now, if you think back then, if you were alive, Batco was out there touring from 77 all the way through 79. They came out with this album, Desolation Angels, which was awesome. It was. Song was about going to a concert and just letting yourself go and forget about all the problems that were going on in your life in the world. So 1979, so many things going on. Before that, Elton John, he did not even write that song. What? What are you saying? No, that was from the Tom Bell sessions. He had nothing to do with the song. No, you know, two other guys did it. Maybe a guy named Tom Bell? Could be. Could be. 1979 as well. That's what we're looking at. 1979, 1989, 1999. Can you tell the difference in the music? Maybe. Maybe not, and it doesn't really matter. That is just great music. Now, for 1979, you got to think of Rod Stewart. He was at his most powerful at the time. And the phrase, "Do you think I'm sexy?" hit in 1979. And we're still, well, still saying it, but we shouldn't. No. With his very, very bright pants in this.

song from Eric Clapton and his release called Backless. The song is Promises. I love that song. The reason why is my good friend, way back when, Jaws, and I used to sing that all the time. We'd be out there partying, and he'd pull out his guitar, and I kind of played a little bit of bass there. Oh, that was fun. So fun. Before that, Rod Stewart, Do You Think I'm Sexy, from the album Blondes Have More Fun. Okay, he was talking about himself, because he was very bleach blonde back then. And you remember the album cover. He had the big hair, the blonde hair. I'm sure he was hugging his girlfriend or wife on that album title back then. But as B-side, we're looking at 79, 89, 99, the music from each decade and that year to see how close are they. Could you tell what year those songs were from? No, you could not. There's no way. All right, a big band in 1979 was Toto with their first release. The song was Hold the Line.

from Sticks and Pieces of Eight, Renegade. It's an old West song, right? It's a bad, bad dude, and he's been caught. Essentially, it's a song written to his mommy, saying they caught me, the ride is over, and now it's just plain fear. Just like it gets you to Toto, hold the line. He's like, whoa, whoa, whoa, love just doesn't happen overnight either, so just hold the line. Remember, that was a landline phrase, we would say. Back then, we didn't call it landline or anything. Even now, if you're young, you don't even know what I'm talking about. It is Steve here on B-Side. We're looking at 79, 89, 99. Let's keep rolling with more 1979 songs. How about ELO? Don't Bring Me Down.

won a Grammy. He had complete control, wrote it himself, didn't have to pay anybody off. Before that, ELO, Don't Bring Me Down. The word is not Bruce, it's Gruß, which is German for greeting. Might even be hello. I should know that. I'm German, but I don't. Last song for 1979, then we move to 1989. My name is Steve. Thank you so much for tuning in week in and week out. We got one to go. How about Blondie, Heart of Glass? These songs could have been in any decade.

Heart of Glass from Parallel Lines. So you start to shift. We jump ahead 10 years to 1989. And Taylor Dayne, Don't Rush Me. Woo.

So Alive from Love and Rockets. Big track in the U.S., not so much elsewhere. It's about that song. You see that one person from across the room, man or woman, and they just electrify you. Or you talk to them, electrifies you. Before that, Taylor Dane, Don't Rush Me, the complete opposite, going, whoa, whoa, whoa, whoa, whoa. Let's slow it down just a little bit. We're going a little too fast. I need to catch my breath. There you go, the yin and yang. 1989. See, I keep forgetting. I don't know where all the music is coming from. 1979, 1989, 1999. This is 1989. We've got some more music coming up. Don't go anywhere. We've got more music. Got a lot more time. We move on to a song not as well known from Duran Duran. You guys remember this one from 1989 from Duran Duran? Maybe you do. Are you a Durani?

0: We had hour two, more music around the corner. One more song.
1: Mm-hmm.
0: This is from The Cure. It's Love Song, 1989. Don't go anywhere. More music on the flip side.

B-side heard around the world. Send in your notices to your favorite stations. Let them know that you're tuning in, or just find me somewhere out there. I'm just walking the streets of Hollywood. You'll find me somewhere. I'm the semi-tall guy. Nah, there's a lot of tall people walking around here. All right, so let's jump right back into 1989. When we think of that here in the States, Def Leppard jumps to the forefront. Just does. We need to rock something out. We've had some good music. We've got some ballads coming up. But nah, not to start with. 1989.

Mark's right here waiting. He wrote that as a personal love letter to his then wife, Cynthia Rhodes. Yeah, because they were separated. She was acting, he was touring. Oh, that's so sweet. He actually wrote it for someone else, but he decided, you know what, I'll just sing it for myself. The demo's better than everything else you've sung. And before that, Def Leppard, did you know that they were the first band when they toured the U.S. where they put the stage in the middle of the stadium? Yeah, they could sell more tickets, and then you just kind of sat around and they would turn the, they'd turn the stage. It was like awesome. It was way back then when we were cool. We keep moving on. We've got a couple more from 1989 before we jump another decade ahead. My name is Steve. How about some Tears for Fears, sowing the seeds of love? You guys know that one? Sure you do. You're tuned to B-Side.

from Vanessa Williams and her album The Right Stuff. The song is Dreaming. She got nominated for a Grammy. Such a sweet lady. I got a chance to meet her at the Grammys that year. I was backstage, so she was just so nice to everybody. Nice to me as well. Before that, Tears for Fears, Sowing the Seeds. That's about that we could do a little bit better. Let's figure out what we're all doing. Let's look up and have better views for us common people. Okay, let's bring us all up. There you go. 1989, there you go. There's all the music from 1989. You heard 1979. Could you tell what decade the music was from? I don't think so, because I can mix it all together and you would not know at all. Now we're going to jump ahead to 1999. Most people go, oh, I hate the 90s. It's got all this rap. No, it did not. Just like the 70s. Oh, it was all disco. No, it was not. And the 80s were all one-hit wonders. Wrong there again. But that's okay. I'm the one with the encyclopedia mind. I've got it all in my head, and I just spit it out week in and week out for 2 hours. So we're going to start off 1999 with my boys and my friends from Orange County. That's a county just outside Los Angeles County. Mark McGrath and my friends from the band Sugar Ray. The song is Every Morning.

Dizzy Up the Girl is the name of the album from the Goo Goo Dolls. Most people aren't really sure what the song is about. You gotta listen. But Johnny Resnick was quoted on VH1 Storyteller saying that it was about two teenage kids. Yeah, they were pregnant and they weren't sure what to do about it. You got all your options. Do you get married? Do you put up for adoption? I mean, what do you do? So let's just slide and move on, was really how they got to the chorus. Before that, Sugar Ray, Every Morning, when they originally wrote that, it was called the Cowboy Song. And I'm sure a lot of lyricists out there and bands, you start out with something like Scrambled Eggs, which becomes Yesterday for the Beatles. So there you go. That song's all about girlfriend's loyalty. And is the lead singer going to exploit it? Mm-hmm. That's what Every Morning. The Halo, right? We all know those people, right? They're goody two-shoes. Maybe I don't know too many of them. Steve here on B-Side. Let's keep moving on. 1999 is the music that we're looking at right now. Where do we go from there? How about Matchbooks? Wait a second. Now I'm really flipping back to the 70s. Matchbox 20. Back to Good. I remember that one. Wait a second. Was it ever good?

0: Okay.
1: I admit it. Backstreet Boys from Millennium. I know all the words, and yes, I was singing along. I'm almost embarrassed. Almost. But I had the video down. I had the steps. And my assistant producer and all just laughing at me. Hurts my feelings. Okay, hurts my feelings. But in 2013, there was a survey, UK survey, it was a magazine, pop magazine of some sort, and Backstreet Boys was voted the best boy band on the planet. Second place, One Direction. Third, NSYNC. There you go. Mm-hmm. There's your evidence right there. Before that, yeah, Matchbox 20, Back to Good. It's about screwing things up and trying to be good again and how difficult that can be. Well, it happens. We all make mistakes, don't we? We just move on. The sun comes up every day. Just make it the next day a little bit better than yesterday. Let's keep moving on. 1999. I think we need to rock out a little bit. After my dancing, okay? Bad dancing, but it looked good. It really did look good. How about some Lenny Kravitz, Fly Away? Let's turn it up just a little bit, shall we? It is B-side.

Tal Bachman from his debut album, She's So High. He is the son of Canadian rocker Randy Bachman. You may know him from The Guess Who or Bachman Turner Overdrive. That was Tal's first single. So the song was written about essentially his stepbrother. So there was a beautiful young lady in high school. So he called her the hottest girl. So he went to go talk to her and talk her into going out with his stepbrother. So it's the whole conversation, him looking at her going,

oh my God, you are a goddess, and he couldn't get the words out. That's essentially what the song was all about, just fumbling, and yet he fumbled a hit song. There you go. Before that, Lenny Kravitz with the album, off the album 5, Fly Away. That's about, can we just get away to a better place? There's always a better place than where we are, and let's go fly away. There you go, some rockin', rockin'. So 1999, we got time for a couple more songs, so let's just jump back into it. Let's not delay anymore. Smash Mouth, I met these guys, another band from Orange County in California, with their song All Star.

Thomas wrote this song for Santana with a little note that George Michael should be the one that sings this song. Excuse me, no way could have George Michael sang that song like Rob Thomas. We are out of time. You heard 79, 89, and 99 all in one show. My name is Steve Benz. We've got one to go. This is B-Side. Thank you for tuning in and week out. Reach out to all your friends. Let them know that you dig this show. We head out of here with Sixpence, None the Richer. The song is Kiss Me. Mwah, mwah, mwah. Take care, everybody. We will see you next week on B-Side.

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From 1982, a song that hit the top 25 but has gone on to a second life, both being sampled by Will Smith, amongst others, and just coming back on classic hit stations. Patrice Rushen, her hit Forget Me Nots on A Blast from the Past, opening up the show with Taylor Dayne, her number two hit from 1988, Don't Rush Me. My name is Jason Wild. I could say Don't Rush Me to, well, basically circumstance. The theme of this program is what I'm feeling right now, rushed, hurried, not having a lot of time to put this show together, so that's what the theme is, songs and artists with rush, and we have a hurry, and then trying, because I'm trying to get this show done. We'll see how well it works out. So anyway, we're moving quickly tonight because, well, we're rushed. That's the theme. And right now, two songs with the same title, though they sound very different. Rush Rush is the title, and we will hear Paula Abdul's number one hit from 1991 after we hear Debbie Harry's first single as a solo artist after Blondie broke up. This was released in 1983, written and produced by Giorgio Moroder, and it was from the Scarface soundtrack. Did not crack the Hot 100, but pretty decent tune. Also has kind of vibes of Meet Me in St. Louis and the Trolley song. Debbie Harry, Rush Rush, A Blast from the Past.

0: So there's kind of an unwritten rule when hosting a radio program that you don't say that you don't like a song that you play. I'm going to break that rule. Nothing against Paula Abdul's number one hit from 1991, Rush Rush, but I think when I tell you this quick story, you will understand why. Even though I played it, I'm still not a big fan of Rush Rush. Back in 1991, the song had just come out. It had been out for a couple weeks. It was all over top 40 radio. I mean, it went to number one, so obviously radio stations were playing it. And as it so happened, I was going to visit my friend who lived in Arizona, driving there from Indiana. I used to enjoy driving long distances. Anyway, I drove across the country, but I rented a car to do it, and the car didn't have a cassette player. It only had a radio. And so for a good day and a half of driving across the country, and then a day and a half of driving back, when I returned, listening to Top 40 radio, I must have heard that song 150 times during those two trips. So if I never hear it again, it's too soon, yet I just played it. So you figure it out. I'm Jason Wild. This is A Blast from the Past. The theme, well, you can't tell. We're in a rush. We're hurried. And on the way, we will hear, well, legends that got together for a couple albums back in the 1990s. Two country legends and one, well, she's done some country, but has done everything. One of the best vocalists of all time. We will hear a song from their Trios 2 album coming up. But on the way next, we will hear a song from a Swiss duo very well known in the rest of the world, including Europe. You know them from the soundtrack of Ferris Bueller's Day Off. Oh yeah, that tune. Well, I'm not playing Oh Yeah because that doesn't fit the theme. But their next single release, which hit the top 10 in their native Switzerland and went on to be a hit in other parts of the world, but not really known here. The group is Yellow. The song, Gold Rush. We'll hear it next. A Blast from the Past.
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2: He's the Indiana Jones of 80s music, Jason Wild with another blast from the past.

Doom, but the boom, that doom, but the boom, that doom, but the boom, that doom, but the boom, that doom, but the boom, that doom, but the boom, that doom, but the boom, that doom, but the boom, that doom, but the boom, that doom, but the boom, that doom, but the boom, that doom, but the boom, that doom, but the boom, that doom, but the boom, that doom, but the boom, that doom, but the boom, that doom, but the boom, that doom, but the boom, that doom, but the boom, that doom, but the boom, that doom, but the boom, that doom, but the boom, that doom, but the boom, that doom, but the boom, that doom, but the boom, that doom, but the boom, that doom, but the boom, that doom, but the boom, that doom, but the boom, that doom, but the boom, that doom, but the boom, that doom, but the boom, that doom, but the boom, that doom, but the boom, that doom, but the boom, that doom, but the boom, that doom, but the boom, that doom, but the boom, that doom, but the boom, that doom, but the boom, that doom, but the boom, that doom, but the boom,

A song written and originally performed by Neil Young, but then recorded by three legendary women for their second collaborative album called Trio. Dolly Parton, Emmylou Harris, Linda Ronstadt, After the Gold Rush, on A Blast from the Past. Their second album called Trio, Trio 2, not subtitled Electric Boogaloo, came out in 1999, was a hit, very well received, and sold pretty well. It went gold. And they did a few performances together as part of that as well. I'm Jason Wild. This is A Blast from the Past. We're rushed. Well, I'm rushed. Putting a show together, throwing a show together, if you will. And songs and artists that have rush or hurry or trying. I'm trying to get this show together, so we'll have the old college try coming up after we hear one more Rush-related song, a top 10 hit from 1968, the original version of Angel of the Morning, which someone my age, for me, Juice Newton was the first version of that song I heard, but it was originally done by an artist named Marilee Rush, and this is her original version, Angel of the Morning, A Blast from the Past.

legendary Barry Manilow from the album almost of the same name. The album is called Trying to Get the Feeling. This was Trying to Get the Feeling Again, a top 10 hit from 1975 on A Blast from the Past. Incidentally, that is the same album that includes the number one hit, I Write the Songs. I'm Jason Wild. This is A Blast from the Past. The theme? Well, rushing, hurrying, throwing things together because you don't have enough time to get something done. Is it inspired by real life? Is it inspired by me putting this show together? Perhaps. I'm trying. And that's where we are. We're in some trying songs now. And right now, two songs with the same title that both hit number one 3 years apart. George Michael's big hit from the album Faith. After we hear this tune that hit number one in 1990 by a freestyle rap artist named Timmy T. This was his only hit, and it's a ballad, so not freestyle rap. Timmy T from 1990, One More Try, Blast From You.

0: know I love you. I just want you to know my love I'll always treasure. 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

0: One of several number ones from his album Faith, the late great George Michael, One More Try, A Blast from the Past. I'm Jason Wild, rushing and trying. And when you are trying to put something together quickly and when you're hurried, sometimes you feel hopeless. We will have songs related to hope on the way. We will also have a song with hurry in the title, but right after the break, a live track that hit number 5 in 1981 for Bob Seger. From his album 9 Tonight, his cover of Trying to Live My Life Without You, it's next on A Blast from the Past.
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Greasing our way into hour number two of this episode of A Blast from the Past, the late, great Olivia Newton-John, top three hit from 1978, and Grease, Hopelessly Devoted to You. I'm Jason Wilde. I'm a little bit hopeless that everything is coming together the way I'd like it to for this show because I'm hurried. I'm rushing to do it. And right now, several songs related to hope, or hopelessness, if you will. And up next, we will hear a tune from Huey Lewis and the News, barely hit the top 40 in 1982 from their album Picture This, Hope You Love Me Like You Say You Do. Right now, another hopelessly song. We go from Hopelessly Devoted to You to Hopelessly in Love. Well, I guess it's the same thing. Journey from their live album Captured. The party's over. Hopelessly in Love. A Blast from the Past.

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0: Here's another blast from the past.

0: A criminally underrated artist, Marshall Crenshaw. If you're familiar with him, you are very lucky. If you're not familiar with him, you should look up his music. He had a top 40 hit in 1982 called Someday, Someway. It gets played sometimes on classic hits stations, but a fantastic musician from Detroit. That song originally recorded by Buddy Holly, which makes sense. Marshall Crenshaw played Buddy Holly in the movie La Bamba in 1987, and that is Marshall's recording of Crying, Waiting, Hoping on A Blast from the Past. I'm Jason Wild. I'm hoping this show continues to come together as I've been rushed all week and scrambling to get it done. And on the way next, more Rush songs, including a tune from 1988, a fantastic guitarist and an underrated artist in his own right, Joe Satriani. From the Say Anything soundtrack, One Big Rush is next on A Blast from the Past.
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0: Here's another blast from the past.

That song is 23 years old. You're welcome. Coldplay from 2003, Clocks on a Blast from the Past. Now, you may be wondering, Jason, how does that fit the Rush theme, the hurried theme? Well, Clocks could. You're under the gun. You're under a time constraint, which fits very well here, but that's not really it. The name of the album that that tune is from is called A Rush of Blood to the Head. I am Jason Wild. This is A Blast from the Past. We're rushing, we're hurrying, we're trying to get everything put together in time. And on the way next, we are going to hear an incredibly talented artist with an incredible voice who never really got recognition here in the United States. Not like she did in other parts of the world, but she's fantastic. We will hear her version, the original version that she also wrote, The Power of Love. We will hear it, even though it only charted at number 57 in 1985. But we'll hear Jennifer Rush's version of The Power of Love right after we hear this artist named Stephanie Mills, a song that barely hit the Hot 100 in 1987, You're Putting a Rush on Me. Stephanie Mills, A Blast from the Past.

From their 1982 album Signals, top 25 hit Rush and New World Man on A Blast from the Past. Rush currently touring. They'll be touring well into next year. And of course, they're without their drummer Neil Peart, who passed away. And the drummer they have, name is Annika Nillis, and she has gotten rave reviews. My name is Jason Wild. This is A Blast from the Past, rushing through this episode about rushing through things and trying and hoping things work out. On the way, we will get back into some trying songs, including trying again, being positive. If something doesn't work out, try again. We'll have some of those. But right now, a top 10 hit from 1988 from the peppy Jane Wiedlin. When the Go-Go's broke up, she had some moderate success as a solo artist. Again, from 1988, Jane Wiedlin, Rush Hour, A Blast from the Past.

0: It's not just his name, it's also his lifestyle.
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0: Jason Wild with another blast from the past.

From their 1991 album Innuendo, Queen, and an album cut called Don't Try So Hard on A Blast from the Past. I'm Jason Wild. 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This episode, Rushing, Hurrying, and Trying. And the song from Queen, Don't Try So Hard, is basically, well, maybe you're putting too much effort in. Maybe you're overthinking things, which is something I'm guilty of. But we're going to end with two songs with the same title by very different artists.

0: and have a positive message to them. We'll hear an R&B group from Champaign, Illinois. That's how they name themselves, Champaign, their top 25 hit from 1983 called Try Again. And we'll hear my long-lost cousin Kim Wilde to end the program. Her song called Try Again from her 1992 album Love Is. I want to remind you that Todd will be back in the hosting chair next week. Make sure to tune in to find out what he has in store for us. Once again, my name is Jason Wilde. Thank you so much for joining me for this episode of A Blast from the Past.
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Hello, everybody. I am Rob Charles. All About the 80s is on the air. This is a two-hour show where we take a trip back to the greatest decade of music, getting us started from 1984. That is ZZ Top with Legs. We're going to keep it going. Eddie Money from 1982, big hit called Think I'm in Love.

Your favorite 80s is right here each week. Heart with you right there. It is called Who Will You Run To? That is from 1987. And Tears for Fears from 1989, Sowing the Seeds of Love. We play the best 80s you're going to hear anywhere on the radio. We're going to take you to 1984 right now. This is Belinda Carlisle in the band called Go-Go's out of Los Angeles. It is called Head Over Heels.

Great stuff for you right there from 1989. The number 12 biggest hit from 1989, Waiting for a Star to Fall. That is Boy Meets Girl. And in front of that, Queen with their big hit from 1981. Another one bites the dust. We're going to keep rolling on our number one, George Harrison. Yeah, great song right here from the album Somewhere in England. This goes back to 1981. It is all those years ago, right here on All About the 80s.

The 80s keep on rolling. The Manhattan Transfer from 1981. Boo-ah, boo-boom, giddy, do it like the boy from New York City. In front of that, Earth, Wind, and Fire, one of their big hits from 82. Great song called Let's Groove. Let's get into the last segment on hour number one. Greg Abbott will take us to 1987. This is called Shake You Down.

Wrapping up our number one, USA for Africa, the number 20 biggest hit from 1985. And in front of that, Eric Carmen with Hungry Eyes. We are headed to the top of the hour. We've got 60 more minutes of the best 80s still to come. Don't go away.

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Hour number two is rolling. Bruce Hornsby and the Range from the greatest radio hits album, Mandolin Rain. Right now from Wham, this guy went solo, had a great solo career. George Michael, A Different Corner, right here on All About the 80s.

Kylie Minogue on the radio show. I Should Be So Lucky. That is from her album in 1988 called Kylie. And before that, At Worst, The Best by Boy George and Culture Club, The Crying Game. Another great song. We're going to do a little tribute right now to a lady that we lost this past week. Great singer and songwriter out of Wales. She died this past week in Portugal. Miss Bonnie Tyler. A couple big hits for her. The first one is Total Eclipse of the Heart.

Adamant, Room at the Top from 1989. That is from the album Manners and Physique. And before that, wrapping up our little tribute to the late Bonnie Tyler, Holding Out for a Hero. That was the club mix. Rest in peace, Miss Bonnie Tyler. Let's keep it going right now. The Romantics, What I Like About You.

Love that club version of Der Kommissar. That is After the Fire. And 8675309. That is Jenny and Mr. Tommy Two Tone. This song right here is from the Eddie and the Cruisers soundtrack. A lot of folks don't know that Eddie and the Cruisers was actually John Cafferty and the Beaver Brown Band. This is a big hit off that album. It is called On the Dark Side.

0: the Dirty Dancing Anniversary album. That is Patrick Swayze, and She's Like the Wind. In front of that, Broken Wings by Mr. Mister for you on the radio show. That's going to wrap up this week's version of the show. Thank you all so much for hanging out with us. Y'all have a great week, and take care of yourself and take care of each other. Bye-bye, everybody. Rob out.
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13: So I'm looking for my other contact lens, and I'm thinking I could walk a country mile after losing you, take longer boats past a fire on high, and dust my broom along the way, because fear is the mind killer, and love will find a way in a new world rising. Meanwhile, where's that dang lens? 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
3: One of my favorites. That's from his 1976 album, Calling Card.
1: And we're featuring Jeff Lynne and the Electric Light Orchestra this hour.
3: Telephone Line kicked the show off from the album, A New World Record.
1: Recorded before smartphones, obviously, because nowadays she wouldn't just let the phone keep ringing. She would block him.
4: Oh, no!
3: ELO was formed in Birmingham, England in 1970 by Jeff Lynne, Roy Wood, and Bev Bevan.
1: I love the way they fuse pop and classical arrangements with that futuristic feel.
3: After Wood split in 72, Jeff Lynne became the band's leader. He co-arranged and produced every album.
1: And he wrote nearly all of their original material, including one we'll hear in our next set, Fire on High.
3: But first, we flash back to our conversation with Trevor Rabin of Yes.
1: We asked him if he was in love with someone when he wrote Love Will Find a Way.
5: I don't even remember. It was, I do remember, I couldn't find a lyric at one point. I was eating at a place called Chez Nous. I said in the lyric, I eat at Chez Nous. But it's a real heartfelt love song, obviously, and it was real fun too.

0: 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I was taking a nap. Nailed it.
1: Observers, excuse me, but...

0: Well, everyone's gathered for the Daily Miracle. Here's your microphone.
1: I'd like to sing a song. I think it's about spaceships. And it's got a very hidden meaning in the verse, but it takes a lot of figuring out. I had to figure it out myself, you know, after I wrote it. This is called Longer Boats.

0: They'll be taking the key from the door.
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1: Yeah, he said the song is a plea for human unity in the event we meet some extraterrestrials.
3: As you all know, you just can't believe everything you see and hear, can you?
2: Just before Cat Stevens, we heard Ellen McElwain do a tune called Losing You.
1: Ellen was born in Nashville. She once opened for Jimi Hendrix at Cafe Agogo in New York City.
2: Later, she moved to Atlanta and formed a psychedelic band called Fear Itself.
1: Also in the set, Yes, Love Will Find a Way, from their album Big Generator.
2: Trevor Rabin wrote that song for Stevie Nicks to record, but Yes drummer Alan White heard it and asked Rabin to keep it for Yes.
1: Plus, Electric Light Orchestra, Fire on High. Bev Bevan voiced that intro that plays in reverse.
2: When you play it backwards, it says, the music is reversible, but time is not. Turn back.
1: We got much more coming from ELO just around the audio bend, including our long deep closer, but voiced.
2: Jesse Wells explains to the writer's block with David Frick that you have to be fearless in his line of work.
1: And that's what his song Fear is the Mind Killer is all about.
4: We definitely operate with a fear is the mind killer kind of ethos. Like, don't think twice. Don't worry about nothing. And there's nothing to worry about. But just keep going, and that's the most important thing. Keep going and keep creating.

0: Meanwhile, in a tea house in Saigon,
1: Krishnamurti says to people, now look, there is nothing you can do to be liberated because all your efforts in the direction of liberation are phony. 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
1: For 2 weeks, they have been fed nothing but tranquilizers.
2: One day we were smoking. We were already high. And she's like, hey, is it cool if I put hash oil on the next bowl? And I said, hell yeah. And so she loaded it up. And I'm smoking out of the bong, right, like this. And then mid-rip, I forgot how to smoke out of a bong, right? So I'm just sitting there smoking more and more. And I make eye contact with her, and her eyes say to me, oh,

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1: That's one of my favorite Dave Mason tunes. I love the lyrics and the way he picks that acoustic 12-string.
2: Jesse Wells at the top, Fear is the Mind Killer, from his album Patchwork. We've had the pleasure of meeting Jesse's mother and stepdad a few times.
1: Yeah, they own an attraction called the LaGrange Lavender Farm, just outside Eureka Springs, Arkansas. What a magical place.
2: Yeah, we also got so tired with the Beatles, and we watched A New World Rising with ELO.
1: From their 1973 album, On the Third Day, a story of rebirth, hope, and an optimistic new outlook on life.
2: She's my awesome wife, MJ. I'm her lucky husband, Ken Rundle. And we would absolutely love to hear from you.
1: We sure would, because we stand here in our little recording studio, and we just talk into these microphones.
2: Yeah, and so, to make it real, we want to know who we're talking to. 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
1: Meanwhile, Andy Huggins, the Fire Sign Theater, and the Writer's Block with David Frick deny all responsibility for this hour's magic dust.
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9: 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Celebrating the power of the flower.
4: Jack was on his way to see his Kentucky woman in Isla Mirada. He was just space trucking along, listening to Genesis, when he was struck by dust in the wind.
10: Peace be upon us,
4: he said.
10: I wish I was a child in time so my young blood would know what 7 and 7 is. And it ain't nobody's business, but I can see clearly now, or my name ain't Jumpin' Jack Flash.

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0: Up's over and whammo. 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

0: 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This is Ken and MJ's Flower Power Hour.
1: Oh, I love this show. I wouldn't miss it for the world.
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2: Lee and Russell kicked the hour off by covering the Stones song, Jumpin' Jack Flash, and the Coasters tune, Youngblood.
3: And Johnny Nash flashed us back to 72 with his song about overcoming adversity, I Can See Clearly Now.
2: Our featured group, Deep Purple, formed in London in 68.
3: They took their name from the song Deep Purple by Peter DeRose, which was a favorite of guitarist Ritchie Blackmore's grandma.
2: They chose it over other options they were considering, like Orpheus, Concrete God, and Sugar Lump.
3: They probably made the right choice, although I kind of like Concrete God.
2: I'm just glad they didn't pick Sugar Lump.
3: Me too. Deep Purple had some great original material, including what'll be your Long Deep Closer this hour, baby, but they also did a lot of covers.
2: Yeah, up next, a Neil Diamond song they sent into hyperspace.
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0: quitting time at the plant. 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And underneath it all, behind the eyes of the men, hanging invisible over the summer night, is a horror without words. For this is the stillness before storm. This is the eve of the end.
1: Meanwhile.
2: It's coming. It's coming probably within 48 hours.
3: Will it be bad?
2: It'll be a holocaust. It will be hell. It'll be the end of everything we know. People, places, ideas, everything. It will all be wiped out.
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0: Jody and I and Jerry and Anne. We're leaving tonight.
1: Leaving for where?
2: I know our destination now.
3: How far?
2: 11 million miles.
3: 11 million miles. In a ship we don't even know, we'll leave the atmosphere.

Downtown and your birthday suit. I can see you coming out of the Bank of America with a whole lot of loot. Ain't nobody's business but your own. Now you know that cocaine for horses, now it ain't for me. The doctor said it killed me, but it didn't say when. Ain't nobody's business but your own. Now you know sometime I put on my straw hat, my striped pants, my spats, baby, you know, and I go trucking downtown. Standing on the corner so the fellas can stand and say, hey man, ain't you the brother in the 57 Mercury with the turnpike skirts and the chrome reverse wheels with white wall tiles with lights under the skirt, with painted lime green with reversible license plates, with windows that you can see out, can't nobody see in, with four on the floor, 745 horsepower, and a big stereo listening to Wolfman Jack say, ain't this XCRB, baby?

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0: 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Ain't nobody's business but my own.
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6: That was Taj Mahal with Ain't Nobody's Business, a ragtime blues classic.
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6: Let's flash back now to our conversation with Richard Williams of the group Kansas.
4: I asked him about the origin of their big hit, Dust in the Wind, written by Kerry Livgren.
7: He walked in one day and said, well, I've got another song just to throw on the pile for us to consider. We probably won't do it. It's all acoustic. I just thought I would add this to the list of things to consider. And so he turned on his reel-to-reel tape recorder. He recorded himself roughly playing the acoustic. And he was holding a lyric sheet. Steve Walsh was standing next to him. He was reading the lyrics, and Kerry was kind of mumbling in falsetto the melody line. And it was done. Dave Hope said, where did that come from? And Kerry was going, you guys like this? And I said, that's our next single. The bones of it, the flesh and blood of it was all there before we had even attempted it. Kerry had penned a fantastic song.

0: Now we return you to Act 3 of...
1: Tonight has to be it, Jody. 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

0: Sheryl Crow with this hour's peace offering, Peace Be Upon Us.
1: It's got a definitely Middle Eastern flair, including a guest appearance by singer Ahmed Al-Hirmi, singing in Arabic.
0: Kansas did their huge hit, Dust in the Wind, from their 1977 album, Point of No Return.
1: We also heard a song called Genesis, the opening track on Jorma Kaukonen's debut solo LP, Qua.
0: That was produced by Jack Cassidy, and it features Jorma's close friend, Tob Hobson.
1: And Deep Purple did Space Truckin', which evolved out of a Ritchie Blackmore riff based on the Batman theme song.
0: This hour's Magic Dust was flown in from the Twilight Zone by Hank Hill, Gary Owens, and Rod Serling.
1: And for your long deep closer, I see you've got Deep Purple's epic gem, Child in Time. And it partly grew out of the song Bombay Calling by It's a Beautiful Day.
0: First, a few words of wisdom from Tibetan Buddhist Pema Chodron.
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0: stars look far away.
1: But the one we want, it's not so far, Bill. See it there? It's the shiny one. The bright one over on the right.
0: It's hard to believe there are people there. People like us.
1: People like us. It's the third planet from the sun, Bill. It's called Earth. That's where we're going, to a place called Earth.
2: Behind a tiny ship heading into space is a doomed planet on the verge of suicide. 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
5: Dear Romeo and Juliet, except for us, the Lunatic Fringe, there is very little peace, love, and understanding these days. However, a small package of value will come to you shortly. Meanwhile, it's high time we win, so it's a bummer that we've lost our sense of direction.
12: Yeah, man.
5: But I want you to give Euphoria and Wild Times no quarter, okay?
12: What?
5: Don't bring me down, man, because I've already got the Young Girl Sunday Blues. Signed, Martha. P.S. We are all going down.

0: Going up!
1: Now, where do you come from?
2: I come from the shadows, Mac.
1: Oh, hold. Start Chinese fireworks early at 7:01. Start fireworks at 7:03. Reactivate restroom 7:05. Start emergency mountain boarding. Plano review. Thank you.

0: Congrats, my friend. You've got the Flower Power Hour.
1: And Joe Cocker, the king of cover tunes there, with a tune that he actually wrote. Well, part of it, anyway.
0: Yeah, he got a co-writing credit with Chris Stanton on that one. High Time We Went.
1: And it's high time we gave peace, love, and understanding a chance.
2: Meep, meep.
1: Elvis Costello making the case on that.
0: Plus bluesman Freddie King with his cover of the Don Nix tune, Going Down.
1: Man, that's been done by about 60 different artists, but I like that version and the Jeff Beck one the best.
0: Eric Burdon in there too, Don't Bring Me Down, a tune written by the hit-making team of Carole King and Jerry Geffen.
1: Yeah, Eric Burdon said he didn't know that they had written that song, but he was in the waiting room in the doctor's office one day, and Carole King was sitting next to him.
0: She blurted out, I hate it what you did with my song, and he mumbled something like, well, gee, I'm sorry.
1: But then she got up to go into the doctor's office. She turned around and said, but I got used to it.
0: Just around the audio bend, Mama's out yonder, switching in the kitchen.
1: Daddy's in the living room, grumbling and twitching.
0: And we can hear you coming. You're not going to fool us this time.
1: Bud Foist, it says right here, a small package of value will come to you shortly.
0: Cool.
3: I can dig it.
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0: Man, it's just dang old complicated, you know, man? 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You like talking about that blue, red, man, then you get to one side, and then you like messed up the other side, man.
1: You've got the Flower Power Hour.

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3: Jesse Colin Young and the Youngbloods there, following a four-pack from the airplane.
0: From After Bathing at Baxter's, we heard A Small Package of Value will come to you shortly. And Young Girl Sunday Blues.
3: Plus Martha and Wild Time, the two songs that make up Paul Kantner's mini-suite called The War Is Over.
0: That's the second of five mini-suites on the album, and it has that really cool art cover. Remember that?
3: Yeah, it inspired John Hartford's song, Steam-Powered Aeroplane.
0: Jefferson Airplane formed in San Francisco during the summer of 65. Marty Balin and Paul Kantner met at a club called the Drinking Gourd.
3: And Jefferson Airplane was a slang term in the 60s for a roach clip made by splitting the paper of a paper match in half lengthwise.
4: Yeah, man.
0: The Airplane members were known for playing pranks, but one I wish they had pulled off, honey, is when Grace Slick was in the White House. She tried to slip some acid into President Nixon's drink.
5: You know, when you clock the human race with the stopwatch of history, it's a new record every time.
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baby, how about it? Juliet says, hey, it's Romeo. You nearly gave me a heart attack.

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1: She's my awesome wife, MJ. I'm Ken Rundle. And we also served up Red Rider, Lunatic Fringe, Dire Straits' Romeo and Juliet, and Sense of Direction from the Climax Blues Band.
0: And for my long, deep closing track, I've got John Paul Jones showcasing his

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0: Here we go on a Wednesday morning. Happy Wednesday. Happy hump day, folks. Yes.
1: To the hump, to the hump, to the hump.
0: All right. Right off the bat, 74 degrees in downtown Manchester. It is humid, and the morning show rolls on this Wednesday. And in for moose today is T.
2: Hey, good morning there, Manchesterans everywhere.
0: All right. Good morning, T. All right, I got to fix my headphones here.
2: Don't forget, people are listening from all over the world to the morning show.
0: That's true. On the couch today, Lenny Lorenz. Good morning.
3: Good morning, Peter.
0: How are you?
3: Good.
0: Yeah, you feeling good?
3: How are you, sir?
0: I'm feeling great today.
3: Me too.
0: It's the middle of the week. T's back in town.
3: T's back in town. Don Timmons is here.
0: Very good. Very good. So excited.
3: And the moose is doing what he's doing.
0: Yeah, he's going up to Concord today.
3: Yeah, right. The moose is going
0: which he could probably actually make it in.
2: He's still sleeping.
0: Right, he is. He uses it as an excuse not to do the show.
2: Well, he needs his beauty sleep. Yeah, we all know that.
0: Right.
2: I mean,
0: right.
2: Everyone.
3: Yeah, but he doesn't wear makeup, I don't think.
0: No, he does.
3: Like, he does.
0: Oh, no, he wears it.
3: He does.
0: He had that big stain on his hat yesterday.
2: Oh, yeah.
0: On the Y.
2: Yeah, on the Y.
3: Yeah, right up in this area here.
0: Yeah, right there. He took his makeup finger and put it right on the Y. I don't know. So, anyway.
2: Oh, that's another reason why he needs...
3: He doesn't put it on his head. He just puts it on his face.
0: That's right. That's right. All right. Phone lines are open all morning. Don Tibbetts is back in town. Lenny, it's great to see you this morning, and it's great to see everyone out there tuning
3: to
0: in.
3: Too, Peter.
0: Oh, yes. It's going to be... some isolated thunderstorms today.
3: I heard that.
2: That's right.
0: All right. We're going to be stuck in this pattern for a few days, T.
2: We are. The high today will be 82 degrees. So we're going to have a possible few showers. As we look across the city here from our studio windows, you can see the darkness hovering over the west side. Of course, never over...
0: in Ward 10.
2: Ward 10. That's correct, with the lovely Heidi Hamer.
3: Ward 10.
0: Good morning to Heidi Hamer in the Facebook Live room.
2: But we do have showers possible today, so anybody who's thinking of going out, you do want to have the umbrella in case of the downpour catches up with you with isolated showers.
3: Yeah, right.
0: Very good, too.
2: Yeah.
0: Wow, you're prepared this morning.
2: Well, the rest of the week, it's gonna have trouble. I don't think I'll get any golf in tomorrow.
0: Now, did you play yesterday?
2: No, I did not yesterday. I did other things that I had to get done. I had to do some shopping. I'm helping out, playing with the dogs, of course, Storm and Al.
0: Oh, Al is the new dog.
2: Yeah.
0: Well,
2: he's been there now about half a year.
0: Okay.
2: And great dog, great dog. We had a lot of fun.
3: All right.
0: Storm's a good dog.
2: Storm is very attentive.
0: And very intimidating.
2: Yes.
0: At first.
2: Yes.
0: I wouldn't even want to be on the other side of that. I actually like to be with Gary when Storm's around.
2: You do. You do.
0: But then Storm gets to know you and she'll plop right next to you.
2: Yes. Very friendly dog once she gets to know you.
0: That's right.
2: Don't be the person that comes to the door.
0: That's right.
2: I was at the kitchen table and Storm was in the back room.
0: Really?
2: And there was a knock at the door. And it was the one and only Joe Keller-Levasseur.
0: At the door.
2: Yep, this is about a year ago, and he was doing something with the political scene. Anyways, Storm came rambling right by me. I couldn't even catch him in time.
0: Really?
2: And leapt up at the door. Joe's eyes, I thought, were going to pop out of his head.
0: Really?
2: And he immediately turned, and all I saw was his butt and elbows. That's all I saw.
0: No kidding. He took off.
2: Oh, yeah. Right away. Now, I've been to Theo's a couple times to see Joe.
0: And he won't talk to you anymore?
2: And ask him about that experience of having a dog flying. Oh, I thought he was going to go through the window. I'm telling you right now.
0: Really? Well, yeah, because like I said, it is intimidating. But Gary, they train the dog great. Like you said, when Storm gets to know you. Just like any dog.
2: Very nice. Oh, yeah. But he's doing what he's supposed to do and protect the house.
0: That's right.
3: That's right.
0: Anyways, as if Gary wasn't big enough to do that on his own.
3: Very good.
2: So if Joe's listening, Joe, I'm coming to Theo's again. I'm going to try and see you. I want to know how you feel about the dog flying at your face.
3: Come on,
0: they just redid the inside if you haven't been to Theo's.
2: I was there, what day is today? So it was Sunday. I went by there and had a steak and cheese.
0: Oh, nice.
3: Cool, man.
2: Yep.
0: Yeah. Very good.
2: They have good food there, without a doubt. The pizza is good, too, but
0: right,
2: not as great as Slovakia's.
3: Oh, there you go.
0: So now you call Gary Cody the Vanilla Gorilla, correct?
2: You are correct. The Vanilla. Right. He has the T-shirt.
0: That's official now.
2: Oh yeah.
0: He's the Vanilla Gorilla.
2: He has the T-shirt.
0: And that would be his if he entered the wrestling world. That would be his name.
2: Oh, fantastic.
0: Oh boy.
2: It's good for Mud Bowl too.
0: Right. Yeah. Right.
2: Mud Bowl will be happening the weekend after Labor Day in North Conway.
3: I know Gary. I think I met Gary.
0: Yeah, you know Gary Cody.
3: I know Gary Cody. Yeah, I do.
0: Right.
3: Yeah.
2: Huge.
3: I don't know if he'd mud wrestle, though.
0: No. Well, I don't know either.
2: They play football in the mud. That's what they
3: do. You think Gary would do that?
0: No, it is. There's a thing called
3: the mud Bowl. I've heard of it. Yeah.
0: Right. Yeah. Where they do play. They play competitive football.
2: Correct.
0: In a big mud.
2: Yeah,
3: that's
2: it's,
3: right.
2: It's
3: mud
2: not ball. Flag football.
0: No.
2: It is tackle football.
3: A tackle football in the mud.
2: Yep.
0: Wow. So it's a bunch of guys just like Gary getting together.
3: Gary's I like Gary.
0: I wouldn't want. Yeah. I don't think I could do that.
3: Big Gary.
0: They would crush me.
2: They
0: would.
3: Hello,
0: crush
3: Gary.
0: Me. You wouldn't do that either, would you?
2: I've drowned.
0: Right.
3: I would too. I couldn't do that, man. Not me.
0: Right.
3: But they do actually. They do play tackle football in the mud. That's what they do.
0: Now, T, can you get in the Facebook Live room? Do you need help getting in there? I can help you there. Because we'll say now is it? We'll say good morning to Alfred this morning, and Glenn R.J. Willett up early in the morning.
3: Hello to the moose. By the way, if he's still up, if he's still sleeping.
0: He's sleeping.
3: Is he?
0: Oh yeah.
3: He says he drinks 3 cups of coffee before he even gets here.
0: Right, and then he has another cup here.
3: Do you think he really drinks 3 cups of coffee?
0: Yeah, I do. Yeah,
2: you know why? It takes the wrinkles out of his face. That's why.
0: That's right.
2: I'm telling you right
3: Maybe
2: now.
3: Maybe it's the makeup. I don't know.
2: He knows all these little tricks to tighten up the skin and give him that look.
3: Shirley must look at him and go, you wear that makeup? Jesus.
0: Now, Al in the Facebook Live room says he thinks that picture on the computer is a Vincent McMahon. Can you see that?
2: Not yet.
3: And the one of John Clayton there.
0: That's John Clayton, not Vince McMahon, Al.
3: Vince McMahon is the...
0: John...
3: President of WWE.
0: Right.
3: Yeah, Vince McMahon.
2: Now, speaking of John Clayton... Remember just last weekend, they had the Tattoo Expo last weekend.
0: That's right.
3: Yeah.
2: And you were talking about the John Clayton tattoos.
0: That's right. Very expensive.
3: John Clayton tattoos.
0: Very expensive.
2: I got a personal message.
0: Oh, you did?
2: From Bill Clayton.
0: Right.
2: Who informed me that the Bill Clayton tattoos sold out.
0: Really? Right.
2: But there were still plenty of John Clayton tattoos left. And if you wore a Hawaiian shirt, you got a 10% discount on a copy of his In the City book.
0: Right.
2: So,
0: that's quite the deal.
2: Yes.
3: Yeah, you got a point there. It makes sense.
0: What would you rather have, Len, a Bill Clayton tattoo or a John Clayton, if you had to choose one of them?
3: I don't know. Would you take the John Clayton one?
0: I don't know. Bill's handsome,
3: I was going to get one, I'd get one with the station on it right here.
0: Right.
3: Right there.
0: Right. No Clayton's, just the station.
3: That's right.
0: Right.
3: Yeah.
0: Okay.
2: I'd get the Michael Clayton tattoo, so I'd have the bartender look.
3: Okay. Hello to Gary Cody out there, if he's listening.
0: Right. Yeah, Gary Cody's out there.
3: Gary Cody's out there.
2: He's in Florida.
0: Really, again, huh?
2: Yep, he's the
3: Gary Cody.
2: West Palm and Miami.
3: Gary, if you're listening, Gary, hello, bud.
0: Right. Very good. So, all right, let's do a quick little...
3: Eric Gagnon, if you're listening, hey.
0: Hey.
3: Check it out.
0: Get a job.
3: Get a job. He's a good guy, Eric. Hello, Eric. Morning, Eric.
0: Does anyone know what the traffic is?
2: Yes.
3: Oh. Really light.
0: All right.
3: It's light today. It's not that bad.
0: Very good. Go ahead, T.
2: Well, the traffic all the way up to the toll booth in Hooksett is constant. Yes, you can still flow.
0: Very good.
2: The traffic going south, the 93 Everett Turnpike, all the way down to the Lowell Connector, is flowing.
0: Now, that Lowell Connector, that's a great place to be.
2: Yes, because it gets you where you're supposed to go.
0: Right, so you don't have to go all the way to 93.
2: Yes. Now, all the regular people traveling out there are not surprised at the traffic whatsoever. They're happy it's going along as close to highway speed as they can.
0: Right.
2: Locally, Elm Street is still clear. And on the hills in the area, yes, the skateboarders are there.
0: Oh, yeah. Let me tell you.
2: Be cautious.
0: No, you're back after... about a year.
2: Yep.
0: And what do you think? City looks good?
2: Yeah, city's looking good. I mean, the only thing they have trouble with is the roads.
0: Right.
2: Oh, my gosh. Like Beach Street, for example. Once you're heading out towards Brown Ave, killer. Killer.
0: Oh, South Beach Street, boom, the big hill?
2: Boom. Oh,
3: oh, yeah, right,
0: the big hill, and then all the way down.
2: All the way down. The
0: whole South Beach Street.
3: Oh, yeah, yeah. Right here. Yep. It is, yeah.
2: I mean, even behind, you know, even behind the Puritan. I mean, basically, it's the main streets themselves aren't that bad.
0: Well, because you notice a big difference. If you leave the area and you'll come back, you're like, wow, these streets are awful. We're here driving on them. I mean, some of them are bad. Right. I know that South Beach Street's can be tough.
3: South Beach, yeah, that's a tough track.
2: I was on South Maple Street, and I cannot believe how many trees they've taken down.
0: Really?
3: Really?
2: Holy cow. It used to be just a cove like you went through.
0: Oh, you're talking about North Maple.
2: You get to Webster.
0: From Sagamore.
2: Oh, yeah. Yes.
0: From Sagamore.
3: Yeah, I know what it means. From Sagamore, yeah.
0: Right. Sagamore to Webster.
2: Yeah. Yep. Unbelievable.
0: That was a canopy of trees.
2: Yeah.
0: You know, you'd always go by, you'd always feel a little cooler driving under those things. And if you got lucky and you looked over to your right, you might see Peter Pappas doing some landscaping.
2: Exactly. He has a few accounts in that neighborhood.
0: I know. That's what I'm saying.
3: Landscapers out there all day. Yeah.
0: Right.
3: They do it all day long.
2: I'm going to be seeing him later.
0: Really?
2: Yeah, he's going to be securing some gigs for Panucci's.
0: Okay.
2: Who is, now they have secured the block party for every Sunday. From 2:30 to 11, they has the street open, and I was there last Sunday. It was very nice, very nice. You know, it was in between the rain. I didn't get rained on.
3: I'm glad you didn't get rained on.
2: But they have music from 2:30 right until 11 o'clock. Different artists on every Sunday? 2 hours.
3: Sunday?
2: Yep, on Sunday, yep.
3: Okay.
2: Very nice, very nice.
3: I might have to check it out next Sunday.
0: Yep. Yeah, if you want to get out of the house and listen to some tunes, right?
2: Exactly.
0: So is this going to be a hand shop reunion or just you guys?
2: Pappy's going to be playing, and if I'm in town on the weekend, I'll play congas with him. But
0: I think your old congas are upstairs.
2: My bongos are still here.
0: Oh, those
2: are
0: bongos.
2: Yeah.
0: Those are bongos,
2: not congas. I got to see those today, too, by the way.
0: Okay.
2: We'll check them out.
0: They should be right up there.
2: I believe
0: in the studio.
2: Yeah.
3: I'm going to check out some tunes next Sunday. Maybe a new song.
2: It's like Chuck Galantis is running a good show over there, and they have specialty drinks.
3: They have some food and pick around for
0: them. Right. Yeah, I heard. It's too bad the weather didn't cooperate that day.
2: Basically, it didn't, but it was great there from when I was there. I was there, let me think now, about 3 o'clock-ish to 4:30-ish.
0: Oh, really? So, okay.
3: So that's all by and hear some tunes.
0: Right. Yeah. You can listen to some music out there. And
3: they have some food.
0: It really is.
3: Nice food. And
0: Whatever your favorite establishment is down here on Elm Street, it's great to be able to sit outside and just like kind of people watch. And, if that's your thing, it's good.
3: Yeah. Go to Purdue, say hello to Chuck, you know.
0: Right.
3: Have some food and hang out.
0: That's right, Len. You can play some Keno. We don't want to.
3: Yeah, but we didn't win anything.
0: No, I know, Len. We had a
3: damn. We didn't win anything.
0: No,
3: did
0: we didn't. We did.
3: You tried.
0: We tried.
3: Hey, you tried, but you lost.
0: Went for the big one too.
3: You know what kind of donuts I like is Market Basket.
0: Oh, what's that?
3: Market Basket donuts are my favorites.
0: Oh,
3: 99 cents.
0: 99 cents
3: for a whole dozen.
0: No kidding.
3: Yeah, I eat them.
0: You eat a whole dozen of donuts?
3: Yeah, I like those. Yeah, 99 cents for a whole dozen Market Basket donuts.
0: Do you eat a whole dozen of?
3: No,
0: Market?
3: It takes me a couple of days.
0: It takes you a couple of days.
3: Yeah, a couple of days to eat all.
0: And after a couple of days, aren't they not as good as when you first get them?
3: Yeah, but they're still good though.
4: Oh my goodness!
3: I can get cinnamon donuts, like powdered or whatever you want.
0: Right.
3: 99 cents.
0: You get a variety pack.
3: Oh, it just comes in one pack.
0: Oh, okay.
3: One box.
2: Yeah.
3: Cinnamon. Want to get cinnamon? I can get them.
0: Donuts. Okay.
3: Powdered, plain, whatever you want. 99 cents.
0: What about jelly?
3: I like jelly donuts.
0: Yeah.
3: Those munchkins were good the other day.
2: You like a jelly.
0: You like a...
3: Yeah, well, those are cheap donuts. For 99 cents, you can't beat it.
0: That's right.
2: Now, Len, do you know about the big donut that they sell at Market Basket?
3: Yeah, I know those big ones.
0: What's the
2: bigger,
0: big donut?
2: It's those the size, like of size your of hand. Hand.
3: Bigger than the size of your hand.
0: No way.
2: Why one do they make donut it? That huge.
0: Why do they make...
3: I get the 99 cent ones. Like, you know.
0: Why do they make a donut that big?
2: Because they don't want to spend the money for a whole box. They just want one giant donut.
3: How about one day I bring some in? Get them on the day before, bring some in.
0: When are you going to do that, Len?
3: Next week.
0: Really?
3: Or tomorrow, or whatever you want.
0: Well, you don't have to do it tomorrow.
3: Well, I can do it anytime you want.
2: Friday'd be good.
3: Friday'd be good. I can do it Friday. Yeah, I can swing 99 cents.
0: 99 cents?
3: Yeah, for a whole donut.
0: We could probably all pitch in a quarter. I'll see if we, well, I'll pay for Moose.
3: Hey, you don't have to pitch in a quarter. Yeah, but what kind of donuts? You like plain anything?
0: Especially
3: the powdered ones are good.
0: Really?
3: Yeah, they're all good. I've tried them all.
0: Really? You like powder more than cinnamon?
3: I like them all. Sometimes they have a seasonal one. It's blueberry, but
0: right,
3: I can get you a dozen.
0: All right, Len. Well, listen, we'll say good morning to Michael Harris. Good morning to you. Good morning to Paul Costley up early this morning.
3: Good morning to Paulie C out there.
0: That is another Paulie C. Not the Paulie C, but that's Paul C.
3: Yeah, close enough.
0: Not to be mixed up with...
3: not a Mr. Cormier.
0: Right.
3: Nope. All right, there you go.
2: Now, I went last night. We stopped at the Rover. To see the open mic that Paul Costley runs.
0: Okay. Oh, at the Rover. Does a great job over there.
2: Oh, what? The talent is fantastic. It's different than going out to the Trestle on a Sunday afternoon.
3: On a Billy's Trestle.
2: The Trestle, usually it's all blues.
0: Really?
2: And great blues, don't get me wrong, and a great venue also. But the Rover, you get the variety of from rock and roll to folk.
0: Really?
2: To whatever, yeah.
0: You get it all.
2: Yep. And Paul's still doing a great job there.
3: The Billy's Trestle from 3 to 7.
2: Yep, exactly.
3: Sundays.
0: Yep. Oh, wow. How do you know, Len?
3: I've seen it advertised on Facebook.
0: Oh, okay. Very good.
2: He's been there, too.
3: I've been there, too.
0: Okay, that makes sense.
3: When you need donuts, let me know and I'll get some.
0: You'll get some donuts for us?
3: Yeah, tomorrow.
2: Bring them Friday.
3: Right. Yeah, I will.
0: Friday? Really?
3: Any day.
0: Okay.
3: You want donuts?
2: Friday.
3: The cheapest ones, 99 cents.
0: Okay.
2: Only if you bring them Friday.
3: I eat them too, not every day.
0: Now, if you buy it, if you bring in a dozen donuts, is it most likely that we're only going to get 10 because you might eat two on the way in?
3: No, I'm not going to touch them.
0: Okay.
3: Only I get them on my front seat and bring them up. I won't even eat one.
0: Really?
3: You get all 12.
0: We'll have to inspect your mustache for powder.
3: I already looked at that. I cleaned my mustache this morning.
0: Oh, okay.
3: I don't have to shave it. I've only shaved it off once.
0: Right. Let's take this call. Good morning. You're on the air. Hi there. Good morning.
4: Good morning. I'm late. I'm sorry.
0: Hey, it's Paulie C.
4: Don't hate me.
3: Paulie C.
0: Not to be confused with Paul Costley.
2: Not to be confused.
0: Right.
4: Hey, Paul. No, I'm the other white meat.
3: Oh, yeah, okay. I wasn't going to say that. But.
0: Right.
3: One.
4: I'll be there in 3 minutes.
3: Hi, Paul.
4: I know that you know that I just want extra air time when I'm going to be on the air, and I call, but I'm supposed to be on the air right now, and I overslept, so calling in to let you know that I'm on my way.
3: Hi, Paul.
4: Peter, I'm sorry.
0: Oh, that's all right, Paul.
4: Hi, Len.
3: Yeah. How you doing, buddy?
4: Yeah, by the way, Market Basket, a dozen donuts is $8.46, Len. I'm sorry.
3: No, the dozen is 99 cents. Long again. I bought some two days ago.
4: It's $8.36, Len. It's not.
3: You get your eyes checked because I'm telling you.
4: I looked.
3: You need to get a magnifying glass, man.
4: I just called them. I just called them because the 99 cents a dozen drove me nuts. It's $8.
3: You want to buy some nuts? Buy some. You want to buy some nuts? Buy some. Buy a whole truckload of nuts if you want. How about some coconuts?
0: All right, Paulie C. We'll finish
3: Paul.
0: We'll finish this in the studio.
4: I'll see you in a few minutes.
0: Right.
2: Paulie, bring the chloroform. That will help the situation.
0: Paulie C.
3: Yeah, I think he was trying to get me, but I got him back.
0: That's right.
3: I like Paul. He's a nice guy, but he really is. He's a nice guy.
5: And suddenly things turned
3: ugly. I bought some of those just the other day.
0: Really?
3: We were sitting where the donuts are.
0: Right.
2: Oh, God.
3: He's talking about that big pack you can get for like whatever it is.
0: All right.
2: $8.09.
3: But those cigars you told me about, those ones from Rite Aid, I buy them.
0: All right.
3: Vanilla ones, I still smoke them.
2: Those are good.
3: Oh, yeah, those are great.
2: Can't go wrong with those.
0: All right. Do you have scores for scores from last night, team?
2: Yes. You want to do sports?
3: I was just kidding with him anyway. Hey, Peter, I was just kidding.
2: And ladies and gentlemen, welcome to sports. Of course, those of you who stayed up late saw that the Red Sox took it on the chin, even though, once again, back-to-back home runs by the Red Sox was unbelievable. Yeah, the second home run, the new kid there, Swinhart, hit his first home run of his career because he just came up, and a beautiful shot. The pitcher His next pitch to Mookie Betts.
0: No way.
2: Almost hits Mookie in the head.
0: Really?
2: Mookie's got a duck. And Mookie had a few words to say and a little head looking at the pitcher. Yeah.
0: No kidding.
2: So then the next pitch, ba-boom, goodbye, second tier of the seats, Mookie Betts. So it was back-to-back home runs. At the time, they had the lead. But the Orioles came back, and the thing about the whole game was torrential rain. They even had a delay, and then when they came back, they played it. And when you can see it raining heavily on TV,
0: television,
2: you know they're getting pounded.
0: No kidding.
2: So that was good, you know. The Twins, of course, they beat the Blue Jays and last night also. We also had the Yankees won.
0: So the Yankees won. The Red Sox lost.
2: Tampa Bay, you know. Minnesota won 5-0 over Toronto. And the other scores came in late because of it was a league game.
0: All the West Coasters.
2: Here locally, of course, so for the younger golfers, we have the Red Ryan CYO golf tournament going on right up at Deerfield Park. So if you want to see some golf right there, that's very good.
0: And, that's cool.
2: We also have the New Hampshire Open, which is out at the Stonebridge, which is in Goffstown. And that's for...
0: Now who typically plays in that? Does typically the great golfers of around here, great local golfers, all go there to square off?
2: I think.
0: Or do you have to be a member? I mean,
2: no, you don't have to be a member.
0: Okay,
2: but you have to qualify.
0: All right,
2: to get into it.
0: So it's an official
2: right, like
0: event.
2: You know, one guy's from Franklin, Mass. The other guy's from Lebanon, New Hampshire, la-di-da.
0: You've got
2: to qualify. Same thing with the Red Ryan. You have to qualify to get into the actual tournament.
0: Oh, okay.
2: Yep.
0: All right.
2: Yep.
0: Very good.
2: Yeah, so other than that, you know, what my dad always would say, remember, you don't have to be an athlete to be a good sport.
0: Now, did your dad really say that?
2: Yes. It was actually, when I went to Bishop Bradley, he was... News and sports director for WGIR 610 AM. Before FM. And it was on the back of the Bishop Bradley program.
0: No kidding. All right.
2: So other than that, you know, the rest of the sports world is moving along, doing all right.
3: We're going to have fun at that thing for the animal shelter.
0: Nice job.
3: We're going to do that.
0: Nice job with
3: Masters for the animal shelter. That's going
0: to
3: be fun.
0: Nice job with sports.
2: Just to remind people that today the Yankees will play the Tampa Bay Rays on the MLB Network. Red Sox play the Orioles tonight, 7 p.m. on NESN, and the White Sox play the Angels on the Major League Baseball Network.
6: In a world where two DJs called Peter and the Moose are joined by a regular guest, let's welcome Paulie C.
7: You know, I had a revelation while I was coming up here.
0: You did?
7: Yes, I did.
0: A revelation.
2: I'm glad you weren't hurt.
7: I was, actually. I strained something when I had it. I know what donuts you're referring to, Len.
3: Oh, yeah?
2: Yay!
7: Yeah, it's the Hostess, like... Market basket donuts.
3: Yeah.
7: The powder.
0: They come all wrapped up.
3: I like those.
7: No, the long strip of powdered, you know?
0: I'm familiar with those.
7: Those are the 99-cent ones, right? Len?
0: I'm familiar with that.
3: Yeah. You ever eat those?
7: The ones you eat a whole box of while you stare at the electric clock.
3: You stare at the TV, you grab another one, you still eat them.
7: Yeah, yeah.
0: Really?
7: Those are great.
3: Those are donuts Dunkin' Donuts must be expensive.
0: Do you dip them in milk?
7: Of course.
3: Of course you throw
7: the whole box in the glass of milk.
3: No, you dip them. I tear them up and dip them in my coffee. Then I eat them.
7: Those are awesome.
3: Those donuts are good, man.
7: Yeah, bring some
3: into the station.
7: They have 75 different flavors too that they can make that powdered sugar.
3: Powdered cider and
7: pumpkin.
3: I mean, you got to actually dip them in the coffee. Then you eat them.
7: Right.
0: All right.
3: Good morning. Or milk, whatever you prefer.
0: Shannon McGuire in the Facebook Live Room, 250-6007. The phone lines are open all morning. We got Carol Robidoux's Manchester Inkling coming right up, so we're excited
3: for that. Hello to Laura at the animal shelter over there.
0: That's right. Hello, Laura.
3: Hello, Laura at the animal shelter.
7: I got to talk to Laura. I got to get my cat fixed.
0: Oh, really?
7: I do. I gotta get my
2: you gotta change the spark plugs on that thing.
7: I gotta get the
8: why? What's going on?
7: She's gotta get fixed. She's romancing me too much.
2: Oh,
7: keeping me up at night.
3: How old's your cat?
7: She's about a year and a half now, Len. She's getting at that age where it's just a little too much. And you know what? You got to get your cat fixed anyway. So,
8: I mean, Bob Barker got that in our
2: Yes, have your pet spayed or neutered.
7: The person at the end would win the car and the yacht and the turtle wax.
3: Yeah,
7: and
3: but
7: then
3: you got to get your cat spayed or neutered.
7: Yep, he fixed it in our head for 30 years.
8: That's right.
9: Oh, my goodness.
3: My brother's cat is 20 years old, for God's sake, and he's still moving.
8: Yeah, the 20-year-old fat cat, right? Is it fat?
3: No, actually, he's skinny. He's a skinny black cat. Yeah.
2: Okay. Yeah, because he only feeds him donuts.
8: Right.
3: That cat won't eat from donuts. Market he'll basket. He won't eat anything.
7: Right.
3: But they feed him what they want, and then he eats it. He's a good one. He looks up and meows at you a lot. But he's right. A good
8: See, the John Clayton laptop's becoming quite the... item. Yeah, Paul Costley wants to know where he can get.
3: Who put that picture on there?
8: I don't know. He wants to know where he can get a picture just like that.
3: No, who put the picture on
8: there? I don't know. It's just, I think it comes with the computer.
3: Oh, okay. Yeah, okay. Here you
8: you
3: go.
8: Can write your own book and win your own award.
3: You think Moose could write a book?
8: Right. I don't know.
3: Moose still wears makeup.
8: We know that.
3: We already knew that. Yeah, okay. There you go.
8: That is official.
3: That's official. Okay. Yeah. We got that straight.
2: His makeup is cinnamon flavored.
7: Yeah. Right, yes. Powdered.
2: It's
7: powdered.
2: Flavor.
3: Yeah, but see, that's the only John Clayton laptop around there.
8: Right, it's one of a kind.
3: One of a kind.
8: One of a kind. Yeah, all right, let's take a little break. We'll be back.

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3: Good morning. Good morning, Carol. Are you here?
4: Hi, guys.
3: Yeah. Okay.
5: Well, Carol, we're saying hello to you in case you didn't know.
6: Good morning, Carol.
4: Good morning, Carol.
3: Well, you know what I think? Oh, that's the...
4: That's pretty cool, Peter.
3: I don't know how cool
7: hello.
3: It is.
7: Hello.
3: Oh, hi. Oh. Is Carol around?
4: Hi, Carol.
7: Yeah, I'll get her. Hold on.
4: I'll be good in 2 seconds.
3: Right. How are you, Carol?
7: Yeah, good. That was right down to the wire.
3: Oh, yeah. Well, I tried to call before, and I already introduced you, but you weren't there.
7: Oh, really? Because my phone didn't ring.
3: I know. It was my my mistake. Let's try this again.
5: It's a mystery.
7: Oh, okay. Let's be honest about it, Peter.
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9: From ManchesterInkling.com, here is Carol Robidoux.
3: Now, yes. Now, that's proper.
4: Yeah, there you go.
7: That's proper.
4: Good morning. Hi, Carol.
7: Gotta do it right.
3: Proper.
6: Proper.
7: So, hi, Lenny.
4: You know,
7: proper.
3: Yeah, Lenny's here. We got Polly C. We got Don T. Tibbetts this morning.
4: Carol!
7: It's like the morning show All-Stars.
3: Right.
6: Yeah, I agree.
3: Right. Right.
4: So.
3: We're not bogged down by that big old moose.
7: Oh, come on now.
6: By that big old dusty elk.
3: Right.
4: Yeah. The moose.
3: So how are you this morning? You were out late last night, young lady.
7: Oh, yeah, I was. Yeah, I was. It was good, though. Yeah, we had a good time. Well, so my son, Bill, is heading to Amsterdam on Saturday training for his new job at Booth. Yeah. He's going to be there for a week.
4: Amsterdam, huh?
7: So we thought we would
4: have
7: a little dinner date send off. So we went to Cabernet for dinner.
5: What's the story with him going to Amsterdam? Is there a reason why he chose that city in today's world?
7: Not what you're thinking. He's employed now by Bose, the company owned by a company based in the Netherlands. Bose's headquarters is in the Netherlands.
5: Is that the one that is that the company that takes care of all the ribbon and the packaging?
3: What are you talking?
6: Bose, I get it.
7: I don't think so. Oh, gotcha. No, Bose, B-O-S-E.
3: Oh.
7: They're known for Framingham. How do people in Massachusetts say that? And they they make speakers and sound equipment and stuff.
5: One of the best companies in the world for that.
3: Also, they make wooden shoes because they wear those over there.
7: Wooden shoes, yeah.
3: Mm, that's
7: so
3: right.
7: He's heading over there on Saturday for a week of training.
3: Mm-hmm.
5: Nice
7: in Amsterdam. Like so.
3: Really?
7: Yeah, so we thought we would have dinner out just to kind of celebrate his journey and his success, which is always exciting for parents.
4: Well, good luck.
7: So we went to Cabernet. We thought we'd do something out of the ordinary for us. And we had a wonderful start-to-finish meal. We ate on the rooftop, and it was beautiful. And then he had to go home to get to sleep so he could wake up and commute to Boston again. But Jim and I didn't want to call it a night, so we went over to the Chastain where a friend of ours was playing guitar, Paul Raynone. So we went over there and had a few beers and chatted up the Irish bartender, Neil. And
3: Oh, so you had a good time, though. You had a good time on the town.
4: No, you did. Cool.
3: Are you still with us?
5: It's the disappearing Carol show.
3: No, we must have lost her.
5: That's so sad. But that, what an opportunity for the kid to get training.
3: Carol, give us a call on the telephone.
5: You get to, have that culture. I mean, there's, over Amsterdam, there's many, many, many things to do.
3: Right.
5: Not just, the whole drug thing or the prostitution.
3: Well, why would you go to Amsterdam to say you like to partake in a marijuana cigarette? Why would you go to Amsterdam when you can just go to Maine?
5: Right. Yeah, Denver.
4: Yeah, exactly.
6: Vermont.
3: Right. Massachusetts.
4: Mm-hmm. Yeah, well.
6: West Side. West downtown Side. Manchester.
4: Right. I could do that, too.
3: Space
5: Let's
3: Center.
5: Go to the park where you see those funny people.
3: Stay away from those people.
4: Yeah, stay away from them.
3: Carol, you might have to give us a call on the old traditional telephone.
4: On the telly. Phone.
3: Yeah, I think it was. I don't know. I don't know what's going on.
5: Speaking of the Shashkeen, don't forget, Marty Quirk is at the Shashkeen every Sunday from 2 to 5 p.m.
3: I see Marty now and again.
5: Marty is the best. He has been performing for, 30 years at least.
3: Right.
6: Hey, does Peter Pappas still perform anywhere?
3: Oh, yeah.
5: He's going to be...
3: we were just talking
5: about
3: that.
5: I'm not sure which Sunday, but we're going to be at the block party at the...
6: You perform with him?
5: In
3: Amsterdam.
5: Occasionally.
4: There you go.
5: But I don't know what weekend yet, but he'll be at the block party right here at Panucci's.
6: Oh, fantastic. Oh, cool. Yeah, please post about that
5: but
6: and let me know.
5: He performs at the Auburn Tavern. Which is the new place that opened up on which used to be Holidays in Auburn, and he plays at the over in Stark, New Hampshire, the Molly Stark Tavern over there, New Boston, I should say.
3: Very good. All right, yeah. Carol's back, guys.
5: Hi, oh, Carol. Nice, Carol.
7: I don't know, was it something I said or what?
3: No, it was. You just went down. You just disappeared.
4: Yeah, I don't want you disappearing.
7: Skype told me that you weren't online anymore.
3: Yeah, I don't know what happened. We just updated this yesterday, so.
4: No, it's going to be okay now.
5: Couple of bugs.
3: I'll look at it today, Carol.
7: Okay. That's good.
3: All right, let's get to it. We're falling behind.
7: Yeah, we are.
4: Not too much.
3: So at least, you know, I wasn't sure because I think the last picture I saw was like around 11 o'clock at night or 10:40 or something like that. So for me, that's very late.
6: Yes.
7: It was late. Well, part of it was we were sitting at the bar. They had the Red Sox were on, and Jim was watching the Phillies on his phone, and that game went really late. So he wanted to try to, you know, he was just excited to be there, I guess. And
3: right.
7: The Phillies, they were stuck in like the 14th inning or something. It went on and on. But they won in the end, but we didn't stay there until they won. We eventually did come home. It was pretty late.
3: So what time
7: did
3: the game
7: end?
3: What time did
7: probably about 12. We probably stayed till midnight.
3: Yeah. Oh, so on and on till the break of dawn.
7: Not
3: quite that long.
7: But it was good.
5: Now, Carol, while you were there, does the Shashkeen, are they doing the Keno yet?
3: The what?
5: Keno.
7: Keno. I don't know. I did not see Keno in the front part.
5: Every place I've been going.
7: I didn't see it.
5: Yeah, every place I've been going. Keno here, Keno there.
3: Well, you got it at the Rover.
7: Everywhere a Keno.
3: You got it at the Panucci's.
4: Panucci's.
3: I don't know where else downtown.
5: Salona's.
3: Well, where else downtown, though?
5: Oh, well, I expand from just Elm Street, you know. Oh,
3: sorry.
6: Right.
3: Well,
5: come on.
6: He's sorry. Worldly. He goes all the way up to Maple Street.
3: Right.
4: That's right.
5: Yeah, and then I go up all the way to Mammoth Road.
3: No way. Mammoth Road. That's a big
5: right.
3: Road.
5: I get around this big city, you that's lugs. Right. You bunch of lugs.
6: Yeah, we're just downtown guys.
5: Yeah, well, I have a car.
4: Yeah,
3: all right, so I see Ben's column this morning, Nomads in the City by Ben Dion.
7: Nomads in the City, that's right. He's writing about the homeless folks, sort of asking the big questions, I guess you'd say, you know, why does it bother us? What is it all about? You know, why are they there? And why is there no solutions? And he's calling on us to kind of dig in a little bit and face it and see what we can do to resolve the problem of the nomads, as he likes to call them.
6: You know, Carol, I got to tell you, I drove down to Philadelphia about 5 weeks ago. And when I did that, I had to cut through Boston and New York City and a couple of big cities in Connecticut as well.
5: Harvard.
6: And when I did that, the time of day I actually cut through the rush hours of all these cities.
5: Oh, geez.
6: And it was, yeah, that part sucked. But I tell you right now that I saw all these nomads and all these guys standing with their cardboard signs, standing at all these traffic lights at every single one of these big cities. So it's everywhere. It's not just Manchester.
7: Oh, sure. Definitely. Yeah, definitely. It's not just our problem. I think one thing is, you know, our city is much smaller in scope, and it seems like it should be a little more manageable, perhaps.
6: Mm-hmm. Right.
7: I don't know.
5: But well, these people have to want to work. That's the thing. There are a lot of these people that are homeless because they want to be.
6: Right.
5: There's no ifs, ands, or buts about that.
4: Oh, God.
6: I mean, we might
7: Eric wants to work.
6: We might be a smaller city than those cities are, but this is a smaller city that just happens to be a city that's all of a sudden booming with all these large businesses coming in. And with that comes the nomads that come in with it. That, yeah. You know, it's just, it happens. It happens that way.
3: Nomads.
4: Yeah, nomads.
5: The wanderer. I'm just
3: nomad.
5: The
3: so was that his...
6: That's a kind word, I guess.
3: Was that his first column?
7: That's his first actual column. Last week he had a sort of an introductory column, just kind of talking about the fact that he was going to start writing weekly.
3: Oh, okay.
7: And was going to...
3: His first column was actually a column about starting the column.
7: Right.
3: Wow, what a...
6: Geez. Was that Ben?
7: There's that song. Does his dad have a separate theme song, or do they just share that one?
3: Oh, you'd have to say his dad's name to get that going.
4: Oh, Daryl. I met Ben Dion. He's a nice guy.
3: That's the Daryl Dion. That's the Daryl Dion. He's going to kill me for using all his music here.
4: Yeah, Ben will be back on tomorrow.
6: It's promotion. Yeah. What are you talking about?
3: Ben Dion.
4: Ben Dion.
3: That's right. Don't say it again, Len.
5: How you been?
4: No. No. They're both good guys.
3: Oh, yeah.
4: Dead and
3: no kidding.
4: Guys. Yes. Really.
3: All right. So I guess the cats.
7: The other excitement, I guess you would say, is Sarah Beaudry sent out a little message yesterday just officially announcing that In Town Manchester will be taking over the Downtown Taco Tour for 2019. And that's kind of a big deal because it's always been the Hippo de Mayo Taco Challenge.
3: Right.
7: It's been a facet of the Hippo Press, and they started it back in 2011, and it's really just grown in scope and in popularity. This past May, you were there, Peter.
3: That's right.
7: It was a tremendous success. They closed down Elm Street to add a level of safety for revelers and make it sort of a
3: It really was. It was a big
7: walkable event. Experience.
3: No, it was cool. It was
7: we're gonna see a little bit of a rebranding. It's gonna be called the Downtown Taco Tour now.
3: Okay.
7: And
5: when
7: we're gonna work toward figuring out
3: this will be next year.
7: Even better. Bigger and better.
3: Next, is it June or May they do that?
7: Cinco de Mayo.
3: Oh, that's right. May. That's right.
5: May 5th.
3: Cinco de Mayo. Yep. I knew we already had it, that's why. So, you know, it's funny, you talking about this, and now I've heard I think I heard this on the street somewhere. This news leaked out somehow.
7: Yes. Yes, it did.
0: Oh, God.
3: Oh, that's right. Eric told everybody on the radio one morning when he wasn't supposed to.
6: Wow.
7: Right.
6: How does he get all the news first?
3: I don't know, but he ends up with egg on his face every time, Polly C.
6: He does.
7: He gets around. Well, in this case, you know, it was true, and it was just In Town Manchester, you know, maybe wasn't quite ready to unveil the news. Oh. Got to get your ducks in a row sometimes.
3: Right. So Eric decided to do it. Okay.
5: Ducks in a row.
7: Yeah, well, so that's happening. And then, of course, tomorrow night is the one of the annual trolley tours. We have a couple of them during the year, and this will be the first.
3: Moose and I did both of these last year.
7: What's that?
3: Moose and I did both events last year, the trolley tour.
7: Yeah, that was a blast. I hopped on the trolley. I think I got on at the library last year.
3: And then we lost you somewhere.
7: It was great.
3: Yeah, it was a good time.
7: A lot of fun.
3: Now, who will be hosting it this year?
7: I don't know who's I don't know who's manning the bus. I don't know if they have anybody who's doing like a, you know, slapstick comedy routine like you guys did. But
3: I know Eric Gagnon's looking for something to do.
6: Yeah, how about Len and Eric?
4: Probably.
7: Well, it's who knows the city better than Eric?
4: Eric Gagnon knows the city.
3: Yeah, he does. Yeah,
6: would
3: he
6: you
3: does.
6: Do it if they ask?
4: Sure. They did.
3: Yeah, that's all right, Len.
4: Thanks, dude. You guys did it last year and did a good job.
6: He did it the year before, too.
3: Yeah, we just decided to take a break and let someone else enjoy the fun.
4: Yeah, there you go.
3: Maybe someone like Pauly C here.
6: Yeah. Yeah. Well, you actually offered that to me.
3: Right. Well, it wasn't up to me.
6: Well, suggested.
3: I was going
6: to
3: put your name in.
6: Sure. Thank you for not. I'm just way too busy. I would have loved to maybe try it.
3: Same here.
6: Yeah, no.
3: Carol, you could do it too, you know.
6: Way too much on my plate.
7: Yeah, I could. You're right.
5: The trolley's running.
7: I don't know if I don't feel like I have as much anecdotal information as you guys.
6: Exactly.
5: Oh, come on, Carol. You're full of it.
7: That's not the first time I've heard that.
5: Now, wow. The trolley is 5 to 8, correct?
7: Correct.
5: Yep. So people know what
3: five
5: time.
3: 5 to 8. Make a few rounds. It's pretty cool.
6: Kind of a little tour of Manchester.
7: Yeah, there's a map that we have up with the story, and you can see kind of the route.
5: So you know how to get on.
7: You can hop on and hop off anywhere. It circulates like every
3: hour.
7: That's
3: what's fun.
7: So you just have to... The hard part, I think there should be a tracking app, because I got off I got off somewhere on Elm Street, and then I walked over to Madeira's.
3: Oh,
7: and then I wanted to get back on the trolley, like to get back to my car. I don't know what I wanted to do, but
3: I remember
7: couldn't figure out how to find the trolley, and I saw it heading down toward Elm Street, and so I ran after it as fast as I could, but I couldn't catch it, and so then I just walked to the Mill Yard. I think that's where my car was, the Mill Yard or something.
3: Right.
7: So, yeah. So I feel like it would be great if you could have an app where you could see where the trolley is, so you could plan when you're going to get back on it and go to the next stop. I think that's the only missing piece.
3: Yeah. Yeah. I think.
7: Am
3: may
7: I
3: be right?
7: Right?
3: You may be right.
7: I mean, have you ever actually tried to ride the trolley?
3: No. I no.
7: Yeah. I think the people that organize it
3: should
7: try to ride it, and then they'll see that there's a little bit of a disconnect there.
3: Well, it's really a bus that looks like a trolley.
6: Right, right. Yeah.
7: Right, but it's like the thing about a bus is that you know when it's going to be someplace,
3: well,
7: at
3: that's
7: what
3: true.
7: Time.
3: That's right.
7: Right? And in this case, it just starts rolling at 5 from the Mill Yard, and it makes a loop. I guess you could try to guess where it's going to be at a certain time. But
3: you know it'll eventually
7: get
3: you. You just got to be patient, Carol.
7: Trolley challenge.
3: Well, yeah, we could call it that too.
4: Good.
7: Yeah. See if you can find a taco while you're riding a trolley.
4: Could do that.
3: So that's tomorrow night.
5: Yep.
7: Yeah, that's tomorrow
3: now,
7: night.
3: Will you do that, T?
5: 5 to 8. I'm going to try.
3: Yeah.
5: Yeah.
3: Come on down.
7: Good luck catching the trolley. No, I'm just kidding. I'm sure it's easier than I think.
5: Well, if you got the map, what's the problem? If you don't have the map, you got a problem.
4: Yeah.
5: I would assume.
7: Yes and no, though. Like, you know that the trolley's going to loop, right? But you don't know exactly where it's going to be. And if you're not there where the trolley is going to be, you can't get on and off it.
6: Right.
7: Am I missing something? Maybe I am. Maybe
5: yes.
7: I'm not good at that.
5: Because if you have a map, you'll know where it will be.
6: That's right.
5: So you need the map.
3: You'll know where it'll be, but she's talking about strict times.
6: Mm-hmm.
5: Ah.
3: Yeah. You know what I mean?
5: Well.
7: But eventually it'll be on, you know, like Bridge Street or Hanover Street.
3: It goes right through it cuts
7: it
3: right through the...
7: It might be like 15 minutes in, so at 6:15 it might be on somewhere.
3: It cuts right through the Mill Yard.
7: You know, Hanover Street or something, but if you're not right there,
0: like in my case, I estimated, and it zoomed right by me, so I ran after it.
3: Really?
0: But it wasn't looking for me. Didn't know I wanted to get on the trolley. You know what I mean?
3: Oh, okay, yeah. Well, that was you running after the trolley? Because I told the guy to keep going. I didn't know.
0: Yeah, that was me.
3: I was like, come on, we got stops to hit here. I mean, snooze, you lose. Let's go.
4: No, we're just
6: kidding. And watch out for that lady.
4: Yeah.
3: Sorry,
4: yeah.
3: Carol. I didn't know.
0: Now I know. Thanks, guys.
4: I'm just kidding around.
3: Thanks, Len.
4: Sure, dude. Anytime.
3: So what else is going on around town? A whole bunch of fun stuff?
0: Oh,
3: I know they changed the time. They changed the time to Picnic in the Park, right?
0: Yeah, that's going to be next week, August 1st.
3: Okay.
0: They were worried about the weather.
6: What right. is Picnic in the Park, for those of us who don't know?
0: The Chamber just basically, they bring a bunch of food trucks down and music and stuff. They're going to do it at Victory Park this year. They've done it at Veterans Park before. And it's like a community picnic moment. They want people who right. work downtown or who are just around to come together and just have lunch in the park at a designated, it's like a 2-hour window.
3: What time is your lunch break policy?
0: Chamber hosts that.
6: It fluctuates.
3: Oh, okay.
6: So it's, you know.
5: A victim of fluctuation.
6: It's a normal person lunch break. So, you know, during the day.
3: All right.
0: Yeah, instead of going to a restaurant, you know, they want people to maybe come downtown and partake of the food trucks and mix cool. and mingle, you know.
5: So Victory Park is the one across from the library, correct?
0: Correct.
5: Okay, cool. Just so yeah. the people know.
0: Yeah, it's a lovely setting. It's a nice canopy of trees for shade.
5: Yeah. Mm-hmm. You know, Lafayette Park is like that also still.
6: Now, which one is that, T?
5: West Side.
3: Lafayette.
6: That's the one that goes downward?
5: Yeah, it's got a little slant to it, yeah. but it's on both sides of the road.
6: Right.
5: Yep.
3: And it's a small park, correct?
5: Yeah, no, it's good size.
3: Oh, really?
5: Yeah, it's split up. That's
6: it's just
5: why.
6: Divided by a street.
5: Yeah.
3: Oh.
5: Yeah.
3: Oh. Okay.
5: Yeah, these things are wild.
3: Lafayette. Do you know where Lafayette Park is, Carol?
0: No.
6: You will when you watch my next video.
3: All right. Polly C has a new video coming.
0: So when is that going to drop, Polly C?
6: First week of August.
5: Yahoo!
6: The video is done. I'm just waiting for the kind folks over at Manchester Historic Association, Jeffrey Barakloff, to get back from vacation and finish up sending me my photos.
3: Right.
6: And then
3: the last we heard from Jeffrey.
10: Hey, check that toot at the door. You are not the boss of me.
6: Is that Jeff?
10: Hey, check that toot at the door. You are not the boss of me.
6: Is that Jeff? No. Jeff and everybody else there has been very, very kind.

0: It's okay.
1: Ryan, okay.
0: That's fine.
1: All right.
2: No. That's good. You'll forever be in the archives.
0: That's true. I will.
2: As right. part of the city.
0: Peter will be in the archives, too.
1: Oh, I don't know.
0: It could be.
1: We'll see. We'll see.
3: Later. Let's get Carol in the archives.
4: While you're out there on the trolley tomorrow, you don't forget there's another free concert in the park.
1: That's right.
4: The Army Rock Band will be mm-hmm. performing at right. Veterans Park starting at 7 mm-hmm. p.m.
1: Now, what are the Army Rock Band? What are some of their big hits?
3: I don't know.
0: In the Navy. There you go.
1: No, but no. Honestly.
3: They play rock and roll of all types.
1: Really? You've seen them too?
3: Yes.
1: Really?
3: And they do a great job, let me tell you.
1: Okay, awesome.
3: Yep.
1: That's pretty cool. Now, are they actually in the Army, or are they retired Army?
3: It depends on who you are in the band.
1: Oh, okay.
3: Some are in,
2: how
3: some
2: many
3: are
2: piece?
3: Out. Well, that depends too. I've seen them with horns and everything, so...
2: So it's a large
3: it should
2: ensemble.
3: Be, yeah, it should be. But it might be just the five guys, too. I'm not sure. I haven't seen them recently.
1: Wow.
3: But you'll love it.
1: The Army Rock Band. That's cool.
2: Cool.
0: It should be fun.
3: Yeah, do a little dancing, the prancing, and then get the romancing. You know, come on.
1: And, of course, the Manchester Community Market tomorrow, Carol.
0: Yeah, that's right.
4: I know. I got to go stock up on some stuff.
1: What's going on at your place? I'm hearing all kinds of...
2: It's Steve from Happy Wheels.
4: Sirens, yeah. Up. No, well, you know, I'm right here by exit 8.
0: Steve from Happy Wheels.
4: So the emergency vehicles often come on and off on their way to the Elliott Hospital.
1: Sure.
4: Or heading downtown. Oh, so, yeah, I always have sirens going on up here.
1: Okay.
4: Well, always in a state of high
1: alert. So where are you off to so early in the morning?
4: What's that?
1: Are you, no, so, oh, I mean, you're at your house or are you out and about? Oh,
4: at my house. Yeah,
1: oh,
4: my house.
1: Okay. All right.
3: That's why they have the sirens.
1: Right. Okay.
2: Right.
1: Man.
3: It's a thing.
4: Yeah.
1: I'm dumb.
5: You big dummy.
4: Well, no.
5: You
4: come on,
1: right.
4: Peter.
0: You big dummy.
4: Don't be so hard on yourself.
1: I know. Well, you know, it's going to be one of those days. It's going to be kind of cloudy, showery.
0: Yeah,
1: kind of
0: cloudy today.
1: Warm.
4: Yeah, this is a rain week we have right here.
2: Really weird rain.
0: Yeah.
1: Certainly is. Yeah. So what else will you be doing today, Carol? Anything on the agenda?
4: Yeah, I mean, I'll be heading downtown at some point, hit the office. I have some meetings and things, and I always have things happening in the background.
1: Always.
4: Yeah.
0: I saw those pictures you posted with that remote thing you did over Carol's last year. Nice job.
1: Oh, you saw those pictures from last year?
0: Facebook, yeah.
1: Oh, yeah. We had a good time.
0: I know you did. My brother was there. I saw his picture. There.
1: That's right.
0: T was there, yeah.
3: Yeah, my brother was there.
1: Yeah. Did you see my...
0: I saw the pictures.
1: Did you see Moose and I on the tandem bicycle?
0: Yeah, I did.
1: Right. Would you give that a whirl?
0: I probably would, yes.
1: Okay.
0: Yeah, Moose was in the back.
1: That's right.
3: Don't let him steer.
0: That must have been fun.
1: Sure was.
0: A lot of fun,
1: yes.
4: I think Moosey got to ride in the front, too, though.
0: I saw you guys on the bike, and I go,
1: yeah,
0: that's cool.
1: That was a little scary.
3: That's when I was praying.
0: Can you pedal a bike, Moose? Yeah, come on.
1: I didn't even know he could drive a bike.
0: You didn't think so?
1: No.
3: I didn't know he could drive a car.
1: He has those hips.
0: Yeah, but that must have been a lot of fun doing that.
1: Yeah, it was.
0: Was it?
1: It was.
0: Cool. There you go.
1: All right, so Carol, we can wrap this up. Like you said, it's not much going on, really.
0: Not much going on,
1: right?
3: There's plenty going on. You just don't realize it.
1: I know it's going on, but there
4: was some news that we haven't received officially yet, but WMUR reported that I think you might recall there was a news story last week about a person who was found after an assault next to the Central Ale House. They discovered a person who was badly beaten or had been assaulted and left in the alley, and that person apparently has died.
1: Oh my God! But
4: there's been not any word from the police department about that. WMUR had it, and I don't know how they got. They must have gotten information from somebody who had inside information, but
1: right.
4: As far as I know, no arrest or anything on that one. And I think when the police put it out there, they were looking for more information. So we'll certainly try to follow up on that today for anybody that's following along. You know, there's a faction of news readers who are very, very, very interested in the crime.

0: everything that happens. They want to know, you know, everything. And I get that. But I feel like when we focus too much on the crime side, we lose perspective. I mean, I know as a reporter, I've become like a worst case scenario person. If I'm driving, you know, I think every tractor trailer is going to jackknife next to me, you know, and cause a 12 car pileup and block the road for hours. Cause that happens. And I know it happens and I write about it sometimes, but, realistically, you know, the crime rate in our city is low, and I saw an accident from the roof of Cabin A, right at the intersection of Bridge and Chestnut. It happened. We were sitting there and we hear this, it sounded like an explosion. It was like a bang.
1: Oh yeah.
0: And everybody got up from their seats and ran over to look over the edge of the rooftop dining area to see the accident. And that kind of stuff, obviously it's happening, a little bit more, that we've had the police department remind us to not be distracted when we drive, to pay attention, to stop when we're supposed to stop. And, you know, simple things you think would be common sense, but apparently people need to be reminded how to drive. So a lot of accidents, some of them quite serious. But generally speaking, you know, part of that for me is just life in a big city. When you have, there's things that happen, and we do want it to be safe. We do have more foot patrols at night downtown, but citywide, I think, you know, the goal is to find the balance between the crime news and all the other stuff that's happening. So I'm really working hard to focus on the other stuff.
2: Very good.
0: It doesn't always have to be happy news, but I just think the crime is a part of the reality of a city.
2: Very true. Mm-hmm. Very true. No getting around that.
0: Yeah.
2: Yep.
0: That's all I have to say about that.
2: Well, that's very nice, but I'm glad you are talking about the balance of it all, too, because you don't want to be one-sided as Moose is every time he tries to give his news.
0: Well, yeah, it's like you dig around the internet, you can find tragic things happening all over the place, and it's alarming sometimes when he starts off reading the news and then you think it happened here, and then it turns out it was like in Vegas or something.
3: Right,
2: but yeah,
3: Arkansas.
2: Exactly. Yeah, Arkansas. Hey, Carol, did you do any news concerning the Tyler McKay situation? You know, he did that TV show where he was.
0: We had the story first, actually.
2: Oh, cool.
0: Our correspondent Ryan Lessard caught up with them, and we had a nice article about that the day before it premiered on Netflix.
1: So, I watched it the other night, yeah. I enjoyed it. It was just a fun movie. It was meant to be a fun movie.
2: It's on ABC.
0: I said, you know, there's, I don't know if it, maybe, it's almost like David Spade was listening to an audio recording of T's voice, because there were times, if you closed your eyes, I felt like David Spade was channeling Don Tibbetts. I don't know if that's true, but...
1: Well, they have met before, I believe. No, was David there that day?
2: Yeah.
1: Yeah, so
3: he was there.
2: They met him a few times.
1: Yeah, they met him. They've met before.
0: Yeah, so maybe that's what he modeled his New Hampshire accent from, but it was great. Yeah.
1: No, it was very, very good. Okay. All
0: right,
1: Carol.
0: Did you watch it yet, Don?
2: No, I haven't had a chance yet, but it's on my list of things to do during the week next week.
1: A lot of Manchester references in it. A lot. I would watch it again just to try to find some more, you know? But okay.
0: Yeah,
1: Carol.
0: That would be like a good drinking game.
2: Yeah, every reference you gotta.
0: Every time there's a New Hampshire or a Manchester reference, you gotta take a swig.
3: I'm in.
1: Yeah, great. That's gonna be great for Pauly C, who doesn't drink, Carol.
3: Well, I can drink.
0: Well,
3: some.
0: He can drink. Yeah. He could drink Pepsi or something.
2: No, I'll give him
0: drink
2: some
0: another beverage. You don't have to have alcohol.
2: No, fruit. You gotta give him some Hawaiian punch.
1: Yeah, right. Yeah, Roy punch. Rogers.
0: Maybe he could do like a shot of espresso or something.
3: Yeah, yeah.
1: Right. Yeah,
2: that'll get your motor going.
3: That's right.
1: Right. All right.
3: I'll have a donut every time they mention that.
1: All right, Carol.
0: There you go.
2: Large. Well, listen,
1: thank you. Thank you so much again this morning, and we'll do this all again tomorrow.
0: Yes, we shall.
2: I hope to bump into you at your office, Carol.
0: Yeah, I hope you do.
2: Very good.
1: All right, Carol. Well, listen, have a great day, and we'll talk to you tomorrow.
0: Okay.
3: Bye, Carol.
1: All right. Carol Robidoux, Manchester Ink Link, where everything in Manchester connects. You can find out what's going on around town at ManchesterInkLink.com.
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1: All right. Happy hump day, folks, and good morning, Manchester. 95.3 FM WMNH. And the morning show rolls on. We have Don T. Tibbetts back in town in for the Moose this morning.
2: Good morning. Good morning.
1: Good morning, T. 77 very humid degrees right now.
2: Yes, it's going to be a little humid out there today. Of course, the possible showers, you know, they're saying about 40%. It's going to go up to 80% tomorrow. So if you're running around, bring that umbrella just in case so you don't ruin your hairdo, man.
1: Yeah, that's right. All right. Very good. Okay. Hey, I wanted to mention this thing because our sponsor, CGI Business Solutions, them and their employees, their business partners and their friends, they're holding at the Hunger is the Pits 5K this weekend. So
2: it's a run.
1: Yes. It's Thursday, July 26th. So that'll be, that's tomorrow.
2: Right.
1: At 9:20 p.m. Starts and ends at McIntyre Ski Area.
6: Nice.
1: Very cool. So another 5K, all to benefit. I'm trying to get all this thing featured.
6: Nice.
1: Yeah, we'll put it up on our page.
6: Yeah.
1: So very good.
6: Yeah.
2: CGI is everywhere.
1: I had to mention that, folks.
2: Of course you should.
1: Very Absolutely. Good. So we have Lenny Lorenz here this morning.
6: Good morning, Peter.
1: And of course, Pauly C.
3: Yo.
1: Right. Very good. Oh, so guys. It's great to have T back in town, huh?
3: Yeah. Always.
1: It really is. I wish we had a game to play.
2: Well,
1: do we need a game to play?
2: Or? We could play Guess Len's middle name.
6: I never told anybody that.
1: Okay.
3: I got a twister board out in the car.
1: I
6: told anybody that.
1: Okay. Let's see if one of us can guess. Can we try to guess?
6: Nobody's ever guessed.
3: What are we guessing?
1: How do you know? We might guess.
6: Somebody did try guessing once.
3: What are we guessing? His age?
1: No, not his age.
6: I'm 60 years old. That's
2: his middle name.
3: Oh, his middle name.
1: His middle name.
6: I'll never tell anybody that.
1: Oh, you're not going to tell him? Why?
6: I'm not going to tell.
1: Is it a funny name?
6: No, it's not.
1: Then why wouldn't you tell anybody?
3: Yeah, why wouldn't you tell us?
2: Because it's Elmer.
6: I don't have to.
1: No, you don't have to tell.
6: I like this radio show. It's the best in town.
1: Right.
6: Obviously. I gave it a 5-star rating on Facebook.
2: Deflect.
6: I did. I really did. Did you see that?
1: What does your middle name start with, Len? It's
6: all the same initials.
1: Okay. Oh, it's an L.
6: Yeah.
1: Okay.
2: You are so brilliant.
6: No, my mother did that.
1: It's an L.
3: So if we guess it, will you tell us that we're right?
6: Yeah, I probably would.
3: All right.
6: You have a middle name too?
3: Yes.
6: Okay. There you go.
3: It's mine's Joseph.
6: Oh, really?
1: Mine is James.
2: Mine is Joseph.
1: Oh, really?
3: So Triple J.
2: That's right.
3: So hey, you're Triple L. Sense.
1: But he's an L, so I'm going to say your middle name is Lawrence.
6: No.
1: It's not. Your middle name is not Lawrence?
3: How about, I'm going to say Lester.
6: No.
1: Lester. No. Good one, right. Paul. T?
2: Well, we probably should get rid of Leo.
1: Leo.
6: Not even close.
1: Wow. Not even close, T. That's
6: it's close, but not quite.
1: Oh. Leonardo.
6: No, sir.
1: Leonardo.
6: I remember somebody called me that in high school.
3: Leon.
6: No.
1: Ooh.
6: No.
1: Anyone want to try out there in Facebook Live land?
6: Anybody know Jim Rice's middle name, by the way? It's Ed.
1: Okay, we're still trying to figure out your middle name.
6: Yeah, but
1: there's not too many L's.
6: No, but my mother did that.
1: No, and of course your mother did it. We know
6: my
1: didn't do it.
6: My mother's gone now. So I'm still here.
2: It's Leonard Lorenz.
6: Look at this. I got my favorite shirt on.
1: That's right.
6: Not my favorite shirt on.
1: Right.
6: The I'm going to say
3: Skinnerd. Leonard Skinnerd Lorenz.
6: I like. No, that's
2: so rock and roll of you.
6: I remember remember listening to his band on the radio? They play his songs on the radio.
3: Yes. Yeah. Yeah.
1: Does anyone else?
6: I don't know if he's still alive.
2: Hey, no. Have you guys seen that on Facebook though, where the guy says this is the way to watch Urban? What's the country guy there? Urban.
3: Keith Urban.
2: Yes, Keith Urban. This is the way you watch Keith. I mean, you listen to a Keith Urban CD. Okay. Really? So the guy says, first you get a cooler, then you get ice, then you throw in your beers, and he's throwing the beers in there. Okay. Then you set up your chair. Then you get your boom box and you put in the Keith Urban CD.
6: Yeah.
2: Then you fill a bucket with gasoline. That's all the gasoline, right?
6: And then what do you do?
2: Then he says you drop in the boom box and then you plug it in. Well, he plugs it in. And then he says, you sit down, you open a beer, and you listen to Leonard Skinner like you're supposed to.
1: All right.
2: Freaking unbelievable.
3: Perfect.
6: Perfect. That's all how right. you do it, Don.
2: Well, I thought of Moose when I saw that because Moose can't take
6: country music. Yeah, but Moose is an Doors fan.
2: No matter how great the country music is, he can't take
6: it. Country music is good, but
1: what about Lewis?
6: No.
3: How about Leslie?
6: No.
1: Ooh.
6: There was an actor named Leslie, which was Leslie Nielsen.
3: Leslie Nielsen.
2: Oh, great actor. Yeah.
6: Remember that airport movie, airplane movies you used to do?
1: Oh, yeah. I do.
3: Yeah, I am serious.
6: Leslie Nielsen ain't with us anymore.
1: So it's not it's not Leslie.
6: No, no.
1: It's not Lewis.
6: No, no. That was Jerry Lewis.
1: Right. It's what else
6: Jerry Lewis passed away recently, didn't he, Jerry Lewis?
2: Yeah.
1: What about, I have...
2: Lister.
1: How about...
6: No.
1: Steve Pascucci says...
6: This is on my...
1: Leroy.
6: If I show it to you later, it's on my social security, I'll show it to you later.
1: Leroy.
6: No.
2: What does Peggy Martin say?
1: I don't know.
2: Oh, she says good morning, guys. Okay,
6: Good morning to everybody out there on Facebook Live.
2: Peggy!
1: Right, we got the triple L, Lenny, L, Lorenz.
6: I can't tell you that.
1: So you were actually a PJ along with me, and I
3: grew up as a PJ. That's
1: really?
3: What, that's what I was called as a kid. Yeah.
1: Really?
3: Yeah.
1: Yeah. Wow.
3: Some people still do on Facebook.
1: When did you shake off the PJ?
3: Oh, probably in my...
2: When you moved to a nightgown.
3: In my mid-teens. Yes, when I traded up from PJs to nightgowns with Moose.
2: It was so much freer.
6: they called you that?
1: Right.
6: PJ?
3: Yes, as a neighborhood boy.
1: They never really called me
3: in my mid-teens. My mom called me PJ.
1: Let's see who this is.
6: See, good morning. Calling you PJ?
1: Good morning. You're on the air.
7: Good morning.
1: Oh, hi. Good morning. Who's this? Oh, Peggy, isn't it?
3: This is Brooklyn PJ.
7: Yes, it is.
1: Hey, Peggy, what's going on down in Florida?
6: Is. Good morning.
7: Oh, not a whole lot.
6: Nothing?
1: Really?
2: You're getting rain down there?
7: I'm going to say Lee.
1: Lee.
7: No, that is correct.
1: What?
6: It's right.
1: It's right?
6: That's right.
2: L-E-E.
7: Lee.
1: Oh, my God. That's right. Good.
2: That's my wife's middle name.
1: Oh, my God. That's very good.
7: Is
1: one
7: it?
1: One for Peggy.
6: You really got that one.
1: Wow.
6: Oh, don't,
3: very good.
1: That's that's a good middle name for you, my friend.
6: I know it. Just like General E.
1: Yeah, General Lee.
7: Yeah.
6: General Lee, that's right. Wow. Oh, that was the name of the car in the Dukes of Hazzard.
1: That's right.
7: That's
2: my buddy Al Lewis, his middle name is Lee.
1: Yeah, Peggy Martin lives in Hazzard County.
2: Yeah.
6: Roscoe T. Coltrane will catch you somewhere.
1: So what can we do for you, Peggy? T's doing okay up here. He made it.
6: How's things at Florida?
7: Yeah, I see that. I'm maintaining the house down here. So
2: very good, very good. How the dogs doing?
7: Oh, they're doing good.
2: Very nice to hear.
7: Although last night Buster did a split and couldn't get up.
2: Oh, geez, Buster's the old dog.
1: Oh, really? Did a split?
2: Oh, yeah. If that's tough for him, I'll tell you right now.
1: Right.
7: Well, yeah.
2: It'd be tough for me, too, I'll tell you right now.
3: Ouch.
1: Jeez. I couldn't
6: hear anybody does a split, it would hurt, I'll tell you that.
3: Mm.
7: Man. But, yeah, getting ready to take Don to practice, so.
2: Oh, good, good. Okay. Yeah, that's right. He's got his football going. He's got the football going.
1: Oh, really?
2: Yep.
1: A lot of practice.
2: Yeah. Oh, yeah.
6: Oh, you're going to be a good football player. You got to practice.
7: Practice,
6: you know?
7: School starts.
2: Yeah. Oh, yeah. He's got to get ready for the season. Glad to see you. You know, he worked out during the summer, too, to keep himself going, so he should have a good season.
1: No, that's awesome.
7: Yeah.
1: No, that is great.
7: Yep.
1: Okay.
7: Yeah, he's a good boy.
2: Yeah, make sure you say hi to Dom and Molly for us.
7: Oh, I will.
2: Super Deluxe.
1: All right, Peggy, you have a wonderful
6: day. Have a nice day.
1: Great guest with Leonard Lee Lorenz. No,
2: she does it. Let's send her a T-shirt.
6: I already got one.
1: All right. Okay, Peggy, thank you so much.
6: Have a nice day, Peggy.
2: Love you, Peg.
1: All right. Very good. Peggy from Florida.
6: You're from Florida.
1: Now, did you just meet her when you went down there?
2: Yeah.
1: Oh, okay.
2: Years ago.
1: Right. Okay.
2: Yep.
1: How about we can also do on Jeff Scumpy Lorenz's middle name. Do you know what it is?
6: He doesn't even use it anymore.
1: I know, but don't say it, Len. You may know it.
6: I don't even remember.
1: Now, what was yours again? Lee.
2: Lee.
1: Yeah, all right. All right. What do you think Jeff Lorenz's middle name is?
6: Scumpy.
1: It's not Scumpy. Well,
6: just Scumpy. That's all it is.
1: I'm going to say it's...
6: I don't even know what it is.
2: I'm going to sing his middle name.
1: You're going to sing it?
2: Yes.
1: Okay.
2: His middle name is Scumbag.
1: That's right, Scumpy. I'm going to say it's Lawrence.
6: Could, but I don't even remember.
1: Is it Lawrence, Len?
6: I don't even remember what it is.
1: Yeah, you know.
2: No.
1: You know what it is.
2: It's got to be.
1: You don't forget a thing, Len.
6: I do so.
1: No, you don't. You never do. You have a great memory.
6: Well, sometimes.
1: No, most of the time.
6: Well.
2: It's got to be Nathan.
1: Right.
2: Because Nathan. That way his initials are Mr. SNL.
6: Mr. Defcon out there.
1: Right.
3: Wow, T. It's good thinking.
6: Mr. Defcon.
1: It sure is.
6: Mr. Defcon out there.
1: All right. So why don't we why don't we take a little break? This is what we're going to do.
2: Mm-hmm.
1: We're going to play a quick little game of some trivia. Right. T's going to read us some questions.
2: I'll be happy to.
1: And we're going to compete.
3: Okay.
1: And then we'll have T's news at 8:30.
3: Okay.
2: We good?
1: All right. You all right, Len?
6: Yeah.
1: We'll be back in a minute.
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1: All right, just like that, we are back on this Wednesday morning here at the morning show.
2: Wow.
1: Overcast in Manch today. Yeah. Now, very good. How's everyone doing?
3: Are we on channel 97?
1: We sure are.
3: You're still doing that? Okay.
1: Oh, yeah.
3: I gotta look smile. At that. I have not seen that yet.
1: Oh, yeah. Check
3: now,
1: it out.
3: They don't do the replay, do they?
1: No.
3: Okay.
4: On the radio.
1: No, but they do a replay sometimes on Sundays.
3: Oh, is that right?
1: Yeah,
3: right.
1: You can just tune in anytime. And I don't know if there's an actual schedule for it, but...
3: Now, who's running Channel 97?
1: Nobody.
3: Is it associated with
1: It's a Manchester Public Television.
3: Okay.
1: So they added a new channel, and it's... that's where I remember... Do you remember a few months ago I put a picture of you up at a... At a school board meeting or an alderman meeting.
3: Yeah, I remember
1: when the
3: that.
1: Contracts were up and you spoke. Well, I was. That's the what is it? It's a history channel. It's Manchester history.
3: Oh,
1: so they play all those old.
3: Know.
1: They'll play old old meetings. They'll play old. They play Pauly C's videos.
3: Of course they should. That's very nice.
2: Thank you.
3: I gotta tune in. I gotta check that out today.
1: Right, and I got a ton of. Over 100-something likes for that picture of you.
2: Yes.
1: And I was thinking, I'm thinking like, okay, so that was in the early 90s or something?
3: It was a contract year, yeah.
1: Right, early 90s, and I'm thinking, you were probably younger than, you were in that picture, you were probably younger than I am right now.
3: Yeah. That's a possibility.
1: Right.
2: Oh, yeah, he definitely in his 30s, man. He had to live it in his late 30s in that.
1: Oh, point. Early, yeah, late 30s, early 40s.
3: Well, 30s, wow. 30s would be the 80s.
1: Right, okay, 30, so, all right. What year were you born?
3: 51.
1: Oh, okay. So you can kind of go right along with the decades, like me.
3: Yeah.
1: All right. Very good. You've been doing a good job with that anyway.
3: Yeah.
1: By the way, you look great.
3: I'm decked out in the decades.
1: Right.
3: Look out.
1: All right. So we're gonna test our... I know Lenny's a smart guy here. I know Pauly C's a smart guy. And we're going to try to see if we can guess these random... Now, these are random trivia questions since we have nothing else to do right now.
3: Mm-hmm. Well, we do, but we'll do this first.
2: Sure.
1: Oh, yeah. Well,
2: why not? We know our priorities.
1: All right, yeah. Well, you have the...
3: We could throw stuff out the windows at the people walking. That's always fun.
1: Right, right.
4: Yeah, it's cool.
1: We'll wait for the leaf blower.
3: Yeah, no, yeah.
4: I'll
3: bring the slingshot in for the leaf blower guy. That'd make him jump around a little bit.
4: Probably will.
1: A slingshot.
2: Spitball.
4: Yeah. Slingshot, wow.
3: Oh, yeah.
4: Spitball, yeah.
1: Slingshot. I used to have a slingshot.
3: Yeah, I made my own
4: then. No spitballs, though.
1: Oh, really? No spitballs,
4: Lenny. No.
1: All right.
3: There's no straws.
4: No freaking spitball.
1: Nope. Okay, so here we go. We're going to start. Are you ready for the first question, T?
3: Of course I am.
1: Now, you're going to be asking us, correct?
3: You are correct, Mundo.
1: All right, and these are just randoms, I think. So let's try to see how close, who can become the closest, or if someone wants to play in the Facebook Live room, you're very welcome to.
3: That's right, and I'm going to try and say these so that you have an idea how to figure it out in your own brains.
1: All right, 250-6007. Lenny, are you ready?
4: I'm ready.
1: Put your thinking cap on.
3: Yes, speaking of brains, I just want to know... I want to let everyone out there know that Moose doesn't have one today because I found it on the desk.
1: Right.
3: Here is an actual brain.
2: Wow.
1: He puts it in every morning.
3: Yeah, he comes in, he takes his hat off, pops it right in his ear there. And
2: he left it at work yesterday.
3: He's going to have a little trouble today because his brain's still on the table.
2: He's got blue brains.
1: Yeah. Right.
4: Right.
3: That'll make him frigid.
4: Yeah, probably would.
1: All right.
2: Oh, here we go.
4: Make him a little cold.
1: Don T. Tibbetts is going to be asking the question. Manchester, welcome back. Welcome back, T. And
4: the moose is chilling.
1: Here we go.
3: We're going out of town with this question.
4: The moose is chilling.
1: Right.
3: What?
1: You ready for the question?
4: All right, let's go.
3: The question is, what had Queen Elizabeth I lost? She lost this, forcing her to stuff a cloth behind her lips to round out her face. What did Queen Elizabeth I lose that forced her to stuff a cloth behind her lips?
1: I'm going to guess.
2: Are we all supposed to like answer like match game or something?
1: Well, we'll just all guess. I'm going to say, well, go ahead. What do you think it is?
4: I don't know.
1: You don't know? Do you know?
2: I'm going to say teeth.
1: I'm also going to say teeth.
3: See, that's why I went with an easy one because your brain's worked excellently and it is the tooth.
1: Okay, very good. Thank you. Okay. It's as easy as that, Len.
4: No, I must. I missed that.
1: All right. Over that one. Yeah. Okay. You ready?
2: Can I stop? Why don't you, that one went to me. I have 1 point. So now why don't you go to Peter and ask him one? It's just the suggestion.
1: Right. You had the first one, the easy one.
3: All right. I'm going to go with another one that's out of town.
4: Maryland, out of town.
3: And this is for Peter.
1: Thank you.
3: What continent covers 1/3 of the Earth's land?
4: Oh, boy.
3: We got a couple to choose from.
1: Yeah, we do.
4: Damn. That's tough.
1: I'm going to say Asia.
3: You are correct.
1: Thank you.
4: Very nice. Got it.
1: Thank you.
4: That's pretty good, Peter.
1: Oh, you're welcome, Len. This next one is to you.
4: Damn, this is not as easy as you think.
1: No, I know. You really got to use your brain.
4: Yeah, well, Moose left his on the table.
1: That's true.
3: Well, let's go with this one for Len.
4: Is that Moose's brain over there?
3: Yes.
4: Well, it is. It turned blue? Wow.
3: That's right. All right, Len, the question coming to you is, what's the traditional warning when a lumberjack is about to fell a tree?
4: Timber!
3: You are correct!
1: Oh, wow.
2: Timber. Wow. Tie game.
1: All right.
3: All right, now we're going to get a little tough.
1: Oh,
2: solid value is a double.
3: Yeah.
1: Round two.
3: We're going to get a little tough.
1: All right. Okay. I'm ready, T. Oh, this one goes to Pauly C.
3: Yes, this is to Pauly C.
1: This one's to you, Paul.
2: Okay.
3: What does a peach have that a nectarine doesn't? What does a peach have that a nectarine does not?
2: A peach has that a nectarine does not.
3: That's the correct answer. I mean, question. Now we need a correct answer, ladies and gentlemen.
2: I'm going to say a pit.
1: Oh, my God.
3: A pit. Is that your final answer?
1: That's his final answer, yes.
3: Sorry, pal.
1: So no. That goes to me?
2: What is it?
3: No, you get a different one.
1: Oh, because I know the answer.
2: What's the answer?
3: No, we're not letting you get off that either.
2: What is it?
3: The correct answer is fuzz.
2: Oh, okay.
3: Yes. Fuzz.
2: Gotcha.
3: All right, let's see if Peter can come up with this one, sports fans.
1: I'm going to try my hardest.
4: Try your best.
3: How many days did the Pony Express delivery take, end to end?
1: Come on.
3: Did it take 8? Did it take 16? Or did it take 24 days?
1: Which to get from where to where?
3: From end to end on the Pony Express trail.
1: The longest one.
3: The delivery, yes.
1: Had to be the longest one.
3: You are correct, because it goes end to end.
1: Right. So how many was it? Is it 8 days? Right. 24 days?
3: Either 8 days, 16 days, or 24 days.
1: I'm going to say 24 days.
3: Is that your final answer?
1: That is my final answer.
3: Well, I'm sorry, you loser. It's a burr, not a thing. I'm sorry.
4: How many days was that?
3: That's right. It takes 8 days.
1: That's
3: eight,
1: a fast horse.
3: 8 days.
4: Yeah, have a fast horse.
1: I thought
4: horse.
1: It was a horse.
4: It was.
3: Yeah, it was a horse. It took 8 days. It
1: took 8 days to get across the country on a horse.
4: Yeah. Because the horse a long
3: doesn't
4: time.
3: Go. Yeah, the horse doesn't go 60 miles an hour, pal. You know.
4: Twenty-four. Took 8 days to do that.
3: Yeah, right. 8 days.
4: Holy cow!
1: That's.
2: Wow, it's a lot of galloping.
3: That's correct. Is,
1: That question
4: you get tired
1: is dumb.
4: After 8 days, wow.
3: All right.
4: Got to get that horse.
3: Now this is for Len, correct?
2: That's for Len.
3: Okay.
4: Yes, sir, I'll take it.
3: Len, here comes the question.
2: Peter and I are going down.
1: You're
2: going
1: to take this, Len?
3: Right now it's still tied. 1-1-1.
4: 1-1-1.
3: And this question could break the tie. Let's see if Len can answer the question.
1: All right. Let's see what the crowd thinks of Lenny.
4: The crowd.
1: Oh, they love you. They love you.
4: Yeah, I know. Thank you.
1: Wow. All right,
3: Len, here's your question. Which of the seven dwarfs comes first alphabetically?
4: Ooh. I would say Dopey does.
3: Ah, is that your final answer?
1: Ooh.
4: Yeah. No?
3: It's Bashful.
4: Bashful.
3: Okay. I told you the questions were going to get tougher.
1: They are.
3: And now you
4: know that.
3: I did not lie.
1: You had a 1-in-7 chance, Len.
4: And 1-in-7 chance. Yeah, but you didn't have a list in front of you, so you didn't.
1: That's right. So who's going to pull up that? Right.
4: No, I didn't have it.
1: Nice try, though, Len.
4: Yeah, well, thanks.
1: Right. Okay. It's all in good fun.
4: Yeah. It was,
1: all right, this one goes to...
3: Pauly C.
1: PJC.
2: PJC.
1: Peach.
4: Okay, Paul.
3: Let's see.
4: Oh, yeah, B.
3: Let's ask this to former PJ.
2: Yes, former PJ. FPJ.
3: Because I was DJ, you were PJ.
2: That's right.
3: And he was, forget about him. When do fingernails grow faster? Summer or winter?
2: Oh, boy. Well, I'm going to have to say skin expands when it's humid and hot. But we know.
3: This has nothing to do with skin. This has to
1: also
3: do with
1: known as,
3: fingernails.
1: Also known as epidermis.
3: The epidermis. You are correct. And how many layers do you have? Sorry, that's another question.
1: Right,
3: that's
1: for another day.
2: I'm going to say winter, final answer.
3: Winter is the final answer from the one and only Pauly C. And we'd have to say... It is summer. You were correct with the expanding epidermis.
1: Oh, boy.
3: But again, you confused yourself.
1: All right, this is going right to me, T.
3: That's coming right to you. Wow. And the question is...
1: Can I get through round two? These guys did not get through round two. I'm hoping I can.
3: Yeah, we're hoping you can, too. Somebody's got to do something.
4: They're tough.
3: All righty, let's see now.
1: All right.
2: Come on, Peter.
4: Come on, Peter.
1: You don't want me to win, Paul.
2: Yes, I do.
1: I can feel it.
4: I do.
1: I can feel it.
3: What's the only day of the week... The St. Patrick's Day Parade will never be held on.
1: Oh, boy. What day of the week?
4: What day of the week?
2: Prince Spaghetti Day. It's an Italian.
3: This is a tough one. I remember that, yeah.
1: It is a tough one. Well, that is a tough one.
4: Never be held on? Wow.
1: No, we know it's on Saturday.
2: You have a 1 in 7 chance, buddy.
1: That's right. Right. Just like that.
4: He's a 1 in 365.
1: It's better than a 50.
3: It's coming around again.
1: A 50% chance that you had, Pauly C.
2: Right.
4: 50% anyway. 50% either way.
1: I'm going to go with the day known as today, Hump Day, Wednesday.
3: Final answer?
1: That's my final answer to you.
4: Bam! What day was that?
1: I was already.
3: Sunday? It's actually Sunday, yes.
1: Sunday? Okay.
3: Sunday is the day.
4: Holy
3: unbelievable.
4: Shit. Would have never guessed that, Peter.
1: Right.
4: I never had that one.
1: Thanks, Len.
4: I would have never guessed that myself.
1: Right.
4: I've been a little dumb myself.
1: Well, that's all right, Lenny.
4: Oh, fudge.
3: Fudge it up.
1: Yeah, fudging it up is right.
4: That's where I can say that.
1: All right, so we still have to. Someone has to win this. Round three coming right up, right?
4: Yeah.
1: Wouldn't it be round three?
3: It's the end of round with Len, right?
2: Yeah, round three with Len.
3: One, two, three.
4: All right.
1: Oh, I'm first? I wasn't
3: first. No, you're
1: first.
3: Second.
2: No, I was
3: second.
2: First.
3: Len is answering
2: the last of round three right here.
3: Here we go.
1: No, round two. We've only answered two questions.
2: Right, and Len's about to answer the last of the third.
1: Okay.
4: All right, last one.
1: All right, are you ready, Len?
4: Yeah, I'm ready, Peter.
3: Len, this could be right down your alley because it is a food question. Fabulous food question coming your way. What did hamburgers replace as America's favorite fast food in the 1930s?
1: Oh, right to Lenny.
3: Hamburgers replace as the American's favorite fast food in the 1930s? Coming your way, Len?
4: Gee, that's tough. These questions are tough.
1: Hmm.
4: I don't know.
1: Fast food.
4: Not slow food, fast.
1: That's right.
3: And
4: he's going, he's running over there. I couldn't run that fast.
3: And the answer is...
4: Oh, fudge.
3: Fudge. No, it's not fudge.
1: Is that your final answer?
4: No, right? Hot dog.
2: Takes a while to cook.
1: You say hot dog, Len?
4: I just said that.
1: All right.
3: That's what your answer is?
4: Yeah.
3: Well, I have to tell
4: you. I'm probably wrong anyway.
3: You are correct!
4: Am I really?
3: It is hot dog!
4: Way to go.
3: And Len takes the lead.
4: Yeah, I just guessed at it.
2: Wow. Yeah. Len's winning.
3: Len takes the lead with two.
1: Wow. I think, unfortunately, that's all we have time for today.
3: Oh, that's too bad.
4: I can't believe I got that right.
1: You can come back tomorrow, Len, and play.
4: I'll do that again.
1: And just so you know,
3: the next question would have been, what Roman Emperor's stallion in Zydeacus lived in an ivory stall? Save that question for next time.
5: 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Here's Peter and Joel. It's the morning show.
6: Wake up, man.
0: Manchester with Peter and Joel.
1: All right, we are back. Yeah.
3: Hey, let's wake up.
1: How are you? All right. All right. Good morning, everyone. The morning show rolls on this Wednesday.
4: Hump day.
1: Wow, Lenny, great, great job.
4: Thank you, sir.
1: Very
4: Thank
1: good.
4: You, Peter.
1: Very good. Don T. Tibbetts is...
3: good morning.
1: Great to see you, T. It really is.
3: Well, let me just do this. For all the Moose fans, right here, never mind the Blue Brain, New York Yankees, see ya! Thank you, Channel 97.
1: We're going to leave that there, too.
3: Oh, no, I'll pick it up later.
1: No, no.
3: Burn it.
1: Right, it's off.
4: Mr. Yankee over there.
1: Right. Yankees won, though. Red Sox lost last night.
4: Yeah, they did.
1: So,
4: unfortunately.
3: Yep,
4: that was
3: a, yep.
1: Very good. So, we do have some news, T, I believe, right?
3: Oh, yeah, we got news.
1: Oh, wow. You're all set. All right, here it is.
4: Here we go.
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3: Will not be here today.
1: Sitting in for the role of Moose, Don T. Tibbetts.
3: Just call me T.
2: Hi, T.
3: So just so you know, there's a new food trail going on. And it's Anthony Bourdain's food trail. Of course, the famous celebrity chef who unfortunately died a few weeks ago. The 61-year-old was born in New York, but he grew up pretty much in a New Jersey suburb. And they're doing a whole thing called the Anthony Bourdain Food Trail.
1: Really?
3: And you visit 10 eateries in the state. And it's going to be...
1: what state is this?
3: In New Jersey.
2: Jersey.
3: Yeah.
1: Oh, okay.
3: And right in the suburb of Leonia, which is L-E-O-N-I-A, Leonia.
1: Oh, not to be confused with Leonard.
4: No, not me.
1: Lee Lorenzo.
2: No, right, right. Right.
3: See, that would be his professional name.
1: Right.
3: And now, ladies and gentlemen... Leonard Lee.
4: Well, look at that. My favorite T-shirt right here.
3: Hey, there's Leonard. Hey.
1: That's
3: so there you go.
1: That's a nice T-shirt, Len.
4: Thank you. You got one on, too.
1: That's right.
3: Well, we all have to wear T-shirts or our bellies hang out.
2: Right.
4: Yeah, they do.
1: Unless you wear a half shirt.
4: I couldn't see myself in one of those things.
3: You mean like your entertainment guru?
1: Right.
4: Oh, you mean not... Oh, yeah.
1: Eric Gagnon.
4: Eric Gagnon.
1: He likes to wear this.
4: He's the entertainment guru, all right.
1: Right.
4: Eric Gagnon, yeah.
3: Eric Gagnon.
4: He's not gagging, he's just...
1: Right, he's about as guru as Moose is a patriot.
7: The fact represents he's a jet. All the 52 states.
4: All the 52?
3: Yeah, yeah.
2: All the 52. Oh,
4: say, that's what he says.
7: By the dawns where we live...
4: He doesn't see.
3: Well, that's as close as he can come to, God love him.
4: God bless him, Moose, you know?
1: That's right. God bless him.
8: I am so pumped. It is, my blood pressure is off the charts.
3: The way you play, that's great.
4: That's great, man.
1: It's off the charts.
4: It's off the charts. Oh. Ooh, the Moose? Nah, it couldn't be.
3: Oh,
1: it happens, well, folks.
3: Our own Ludlow Estate, commonly known as Castle in the Clouds, has been named to the National Register of Historic Places.
1: Oh, wow.
2: Wow, finally.
3: This is up in Moultonboro. And you can
1: I've
3: go
1: never
3: there.
1: Been. I've never been.
4: I've never been here.
2: It's beautiful.
3: Super scenic.
1: You been inside it?
2: I have.
3: Super scenic,
1: yes. Fancy policy.
2: When as a child.
3: Yep.
1: Wow.
3: It's very, very super scenic.
2: It's been a tourist attraction for years. I'm surprised it's only getting on that register now. I thought it has been for years.
3: Now, let's go back to 1962. My dad was working for, GIR, and he had to go to Castle in the Clouds to interview the actor George Montgomery.
1: Oh, really?
3: And so we all got to go. Well, it was just me and my brother. Then I don't think my sisters were alive yet. I forget. But anyways, yeah, we had a wonderful time up there. And George was a very nice guy. You know, he's the kind of guy who picks you up, throws you around, you know. So it was a lot of fun. Of course, we had to wear shirt and tie. My mother wouldn't let us out of the house. Visiting a celebrity, come on.
1: Right. Right. You probably got haircuts the night before.
3: Oh, she into us. Right. Don't forget that. Oy, yay, yay. Right. With the old butch wax.
1: Oh,
3: nice. Oh, yeah. So sure. There was no trimming the hair. There's a see you later. The hair's gone. You know, and then the butch wax, which was good. But, yeah, so anyways, that's going to be happening. And, you know, there's quite a history of that castle, too. So, people really enjoy it. Get up there. Get up there when you can, you know?
1: Right. I remember we used to do some, we knew some people that had a camp up there on the lake and across the lake and up the mountain. You could see it from where we were. But I had never actually been up there in the castle in the clouds.
3: Right. Winnipesaukee?
1: Yeah.
3: Yeah. Yeah.
1: I used to think it was like the old man of the mountain where I'm waiting to see this great big thing. And then, you know, I'm squinting as I'm going around the corner there trying to see the old man of the mountain.
3: Yeah.
1: There it is. Where? Yeah. What do you mean?
3: We're going up to Ossipee Lake to spend a week in 2 weeks.
1: Right.
3: And we're going to go to see the new profile of the old man of the mountain.
1: Is there a new one?
3: Yeah,
1: it looks like Moose now. It's his profile. Moose. It's a bill that passed, kind of secretly passed this year up at the State House.
2: Right. So
3: they built a situation where you stand in one spot and then you look, and because of the way they set up these statuesque item, right where
1: they're almost like little stencils, I believe, right?
3: It's something like that. I forget what the correct term is, as a matter of fact. But when you look at it, right there where the old man used to be, there he is.
1: Really?
3: Yep.
1: There he is.
3: There he is, that son of a gun.
2: Wow.
3: I still can't believe he fell apart.
4: Right. I remember that. I remember when they showed when he fell apart, though.
1: They didn't show it, did they? Yeah, I remember when it broke. The news broke. I don't think anyone saw it.
4: Channel 9 broke that news, I think.
3: Yeah, it happened overnight.
2: Yeah, it happened in the middle of the night.
3: Yeah.
1: Good thing that no one was camping right on that spot.
2: Yeah, no doubt.
4: Yeah.
3: Well, I was amazed. I always thought it was maintained by cables and netting. So I
2: cables, netting, cement. They knew it was going to happen because they decided to stop maintaining it.
3: Oh, they did.
2: They knew it was eventually going to happen.
3: There was nothing they could do about it.
2: Because they decided to stop. The family decided to stop. They decided it was time.
3: That's right. There was a family that took care of it.
2: And they said, let's just let it go. Eventually, now
1: the old man's family.
2: Yes, it was the great, great, great, great, great, great, great, so grand forth kids. Grandfather,
1: right?
3: That was a tough
2: of
3: one.
2: The family who took care.
1: I wonder who actually do we is it registered in history where you know someone's like, hey, that looks like the that looks like a profile.
2: It was the Indian tribe that was there,
3: the Winnowaskas,
2: who settled there, who noticed it. So. That's the
1: now,
2: history.
1: This guy's blower is bothering me more today than it ever has before.
3: Get the slingshot out, I tell you.
1: Right.
3: Ooh, got him.
1: Okay, that's it. That's it for that guy. Nice job, T. Very good. What else we got?
3: Right between the eyes. Well, the Parkland coaches earn the ESPY honors. Now, these coaches, I should say the ESPYs themselves, they broke a tradition. And this year's Best Coach Award was being posthumously, meaning the people died, to three Florida high school coaches who died shielding their students from gunfire. Family members of the Marjorie Stoneham Douglas High School, the heroes Aaron Feiss, Scott Beagle, and Chris Hickson will receive honor during the award show. It happened July 28th. In L.A. on the ESPN network.
1: Right. Did you watch this team?
3: Yes.
1: Okay.
3: And the students described Feiss as someone who counseled those with no father figure and took troubled kids under his wing. He was always there for his students, obviously, you know.
1: Wow.
3: And the student's athletic director, Chris Hickson, who was only 49, he wasn't shy about jumping in whenever help was needed, whether it was filling in as a volleyball coach or wrestling coach, whatever was needed, this guy would, jump right in there.
1: Really?
3: And, of course, Scott Beagle was a geography teacher. He was only 35. And, he would help students, whenever he could do. And he helped students enter a locked classroom to avoid the gunman and paid the brave effort with his life. And all three of these guys were honored as best coach of the award, the ESPYs. And I thought that was a grand thing to have happen, that they would recognize these guys for that disaster of another shooting that happened.
1: You know, at a school now. Do you remember, like, okay, even towards the end of your, you know, your time being a teacher over at Manchester Central, were there things in place to, you know, if something like this happened at a school?
3: Yes.
1: This has been going on for a while.
3: Yes.
1: Because when I was in school in 1988, we did, you know.
3: No, we were.
1: The most we had was a fire drill.
3: Yeah.
1: And you'd be lucky if we came back.
3: And you walked across the street, called it a day.
1: Right.
3: You know, I mean, fire. It was put in where.
1: After Columbine?
3: The, you know, if you were in the PA building, you went to the park.
1: Okay.
3: Bronstein Park.
1: All right.
3: The other buildings went up Ash Street to the Ash Street School area, which is a business now, whatever, I forgot.
2: Yeah.
4: Yeah.
3: But yeah, and we would have, you know, you'd have to go through it. And I mean, you had to get out of your classrooms because they came and checked to make sure everyone was too clean.
4: Yeah,
1: See, I'm kind of glad I didn't go to school during that kind of time. We didn't have too many restrictions in the 1980s.
3: I can't even remember when the cops started being in the school.
1: Yeah, because we didn't, we could go off campus when I was there.
3: Oh, yeah. Open campus. Yeah, of course. Boy, the last 3 years of Vompa campus was out of control.
1: Really?
3: Kids, because these guys were coming up from Haverhill trying to pick up the chicks.
1: Oh. And,
3: you know, they had the hot car kind of deal.
2: Yeah,
1: really?
3: All these, you'd have like 30 kids behind Domino's Pizza drinking and carousing.
2: Yeah,
3: all
2: really?
3: Night.
2: Yeah.
3: It was, you know, I mean, Corey Square Pizza had to, you know, if you didn't buy anything, they had to throw them out because the kids would just stand around and, you know, just talk.
1: Right. See, we used to go there and play video games.
3: Oh, yeah. Yeah.
4: Oh, yeah.
3: No, it just got really bad. There were more kids out of school than in school.
1: Oh, okay.
3: So that wasn't, real.
1: Wow.
3: So
1: very good.
3: Once they closed it up, that helped out a lot, you know, because now kids were going to school.
1: Right. Well, and they were.
3: Had to twist the arm and get them in there.
1: And they were strictly enforcing the closed campus.
3: Yes, they were.
1: Like there were teachers on duty outside, right?
3: Yep.
1: And at each door of the building was there?
3: Yeah, exactly.
1: Wow.
3: Yep.
1: Amazing. Yep. All right.
3: Well, transition.
1: What else? Do we have anything? Any more news, T?
3: Well, you know,
1: it's all right.
3: It's funny how you do this, Dear Abby, Dear Amy, Dear Jane.
1: Well, maybe, how about we play it like this? You ask us the Dear Abby question, and Len, Polly C, and I will try to...
3: what advice you will give this
1: person? Give our advice.
3: Yes, you should.
1: Oh, jeez.
3: Yes. This is a Dear Amy, and this the woman writes, Dear Amy, I'm a 52-year-old happily married woman.
1: Okay.
3: My husband and I have been married for 12 years. We enjoy a very close, passionate, loving relationship. Well, I've been in menopause for the last year now.
1: This is Amy's in menopause?
3: This is the woman.
1: Okay.
2: Writing to
3: Amy. She's telling you a little background.
1: Okay. So menopause.
3: She's having been, and she says, this can be a challenge because my libido is waning. My husband's libido has not waned.
1: Oh.
3: So here's the thing, she says.
1: All right.
3: I've developed a crazy physical crush on my daughter's coach.
1: Oh, boy.
3: Amy, he's a good 22 years younger than me, and I would absolutely never, ever cheat on my husband with him. But on my libido is extraordinary.
4: Oh, jeez.
1: I know. So why doesn't she
3: she's asking... Her dilemma is that while I feel anguish about my guilty secret, my husband is definitely benefiting.
9: Oh, am I wrong? Baby.
1: Really? Sounds like they're real swingers.
3: As long as I don't act on my fantasies, am I okay having them? Hmm. I know if the roles were reversed, then it was my husband on some nubile beauty, I would feel crazy jealous. Can you give me some advice?
1: I'll give her some advice. Just keep doing what you're doing.
3: Signed, what's a girl to do?
1: Well, I'm going to tell you what to do. And you guys, if you disagree with me. No, because she's not doing anything wrong. She's fantasizing. It's okay to fantasize in your own mind on just about whatever you want to fantasize about.
4: Right.
1: And her husband is benefiting, she admits. So I would say... Just keep, whatever, So wait, but how is that now? This guy's so, a coach, you said? The guy's a coach?
3: The daughter's coach.
1: The daughter's coach.
3: 22
1: now.
3: Years younger.
1: This is how you get in that ESPYs thing.
3: Yeah, that's correct.
4: Just keep it the way it is.
3: No.
1: I don't think she's doing anything wrong.
3: Right.
1: I don't
3: so you say either. No cheating. You're saying no, there's no cheating.
1: There's no cheating, going on.
4: How you married that one?
1: She's just, I mean, there are married men and married women out there that still might look across the street and said, wow, that's a very handsome man right there. It's not cheating on anybody.
4: You're just looking.
1: Right.
3: Yeah, it's okay to look at the menu as long as you don't order.
1: Right.
4: That's true. Right. Look, but don't touch.
1: I don't know. Pauline C., what do you think?
2: I think she's doing what every human being does on the planet.
1: Right.
2: You know, I mean, you're with somebody for...
3: That's a broad statement. I think you're doing...
2: I mean, you're with the same human for an extended amount of time.
3: Exactly.
2: For a very long time, especially your spouse, and you have this commitment going on. I think the way to... And you don't cheat on them. I think the best way to keep it going is to maybe close your eyes every now and then and maybe pretend you're with somebody else.
1: You know what I mean?
2: You're not cheating on them. No. So I think what she's doing is benefiting herself and maybe her husband by... maybe spicing up the whole intimate action by closing her eyes and pretending it's somebody else. Her husband is getting a thrill out of it too because she's getting so
3: spice
2: aroused.
3: Spices life.
4: Yeah. Yes. Yeah, the woman's getting excited.
2: So whatever.
1: Of course.
3: Well, as I have the
4: woman's getting excited, but that's right, I don't think there's anything wrong with that.
1: No, me neither. We like excited women.
4: And
1: we're the guys to give out this advice. I'm realizing right now.
4: Just leave it as is, actually.
2: Now, if I knew... It was because she was thinking about somebody else and not me. That would be probably a bit of a blow.
3: Yes, right. I mean, if they yell out, you know, with you and they go, Dwayne! Dwayne!
2: That would be kind of a crush, but whatever.
1: Yeah, but you don't need to know that, you know.
2: You don't need to know, right.
1: I mean, if
4: you don't need to know that.
3: It's good not to know.
1: Right. Do we have any more of these love questions? If you have one out there, you can give us a call.
4: More advice.
1: 250-6007.
3: That's right. But both of you guys, all three of you, hit the nail on the head. Amy wrote back saying that you're not cheating and you're not guilty of anything. It's, you know, perfectly normal for a woman lucky enough to experience a libido surge.
1: Right.
3: To be okay. So, and what you're experiencing, she says, is partly made up that 50 Shades of Grey book. Oh, yeah, they bring that up, don't they? Unbelievable.
1: Well,
3: so yeah,
1: I think we did a good job.
3: Keep the crush on the young coach from a distance and keep it that way, and you're going to be okay. Let the sex and love spring from different motivations. Show your love and fly.
4: There you go. That's a good advice.
1: Basically, what we said.
3: I thought that was nice. It was cracking me up.
1: You know, I don't know, Paul. Do you remember the? It was on WROR on Sunday nights, in the 80s. But way back in the 80s, it was a syndicated radio show called Dr. Ruth Westheimer. And she used to answer people's questions, and people used to call in with questions like that. And she would actually say, that's where I kind of got my, that's what she would say.
2: I was
1: channeling Dr. Ruth Westheimer.
2: She just gave that answer on a Dave Letterman repeat, which I watched on YouTube.
1: Really?
2: And that's where I just got that answer from.
1: Dr. Ruth Westheimer?
2: Yes.
1: Dr. Ruth!
4: I haven't seen her. Oh.
3: She's still alive. She was the best. Is
4: Dr. Ruth still alive?
3: Oh, yeah. Yes, I am. Yeah. I am right here talking to you now.
2: Well, it's like she's in the room.
3: Oh, to have like
4: she's right in the room here.
3: To have the chance of your libido to run with that, the world is very good.
4: What a guy.
2: She's Chinese.
1: Do we have any more love questions? Any more advice questions?
3: No, I got nothing.
1: I would like, wow.
3: I just had one of those. I only had one of those. You know, but then you see a headline like this.
1: Right.
3: Man broke into dealership, defecated on floor, then stole vehicle.
4: Oh, wow. That's amazing.
1: Right.
2: That's quite a thing to do. I love how he had to do that first.
3: Yeah, what a crappy guy.
4: Right. I understand that. Wow.
1: No, you're leaving,
3: gosh, what the heck?
1: That's just DNA. You're just leaving your DNA. It's like, dude.
3: Leaving a little
2: that's
3: more
2: true.
3: DNA.
1: Might as well leave your wallet.
3: Oh, that's a lot of right. I'd say beyond. But then you see another headline like this. Teens say no to sex, drugs, and milk.
4: Milk?
3: Yes.
4: You know, what are you saying about milk?
3: Oh, yeah. Fewer U.S. teens are smoking having sex and doing drugs these days, and they're drinking less milk too. Less than one-third of the high school students drink a glass of milk a day, according to a large government survey released last week. About two decades ago, it was nearly half. Last year's survey asked 100 questions on a wide range of health topics, including smoking, drugs, and diet. Researchers compared the results to similar questionnaires going back more than 25 years. One trend that stood out was the drop in drinking milk, which started falling for all Americans after World War II. In recent decades, teens have shifted from milk to soda, Gatorade.
10: This is ridiculous.
3: They get their wings.
4: Not enough milk? Wow, really?
3: Of course, energy drinks, as I said, Red Bull and Monster. Those are big, big, big, too. So kids have shifted from dairy products rich in calcium and vitamin D to beverages laden with sugar, caffeine, which is contributing to the nation's obesity problem, said Barry Bopkin.
1: Bopkin.
3: He sounds like a big boy, don't he?
2: when has any kid sat and drank a glass of milk instead of Coke or Kool-Aid or whatever? It's always been like that.
3: I'm sorry, sir, but I
1: that's the wrong answer. Problem.
3: Yeah, we didn't have any Coke and Pepsi when I was a kid. It was milk.
1: We did, though. We
2: yeah, milk but our water. Generation. I mean,
1: we always had milk. I always had milk, but there was always some sort of.
2: Yeah, I know. But hanging out and there was Coke machines at Central when we went.
3: Yeah,
2: there,
3: yeah. Your generation. I mean, forget
1: you're
3: about
1: saying,
3: it.
1: Pauly C, you wouldn't hang out on the corner with your buds in your milks
2: and have a tall glass of milk.
3: Are you kidding me? I had two coffee milks for lunch every day in high school.
1: Really?
3: Yeah. That was my ice.
1: And look how you turned out.
3: I know. I'm
1: amazing.
3: I'm decapitated. At such a young age.
1: Right.
2: I mean, the only time I can see kids reaching for milk was like episodes of Brady Bunch when they'd go into the fridge.
1: Or if there was extra milk in grammar school, they would try to give it to all the kids at the end of the day.
2: Right, the little cartons.
1: Right. Amazing.
2: And tea, wolfing down his coffee milk.
3: That's right. Coffee
1: two
3: milks,
1: coffee milks.
3: And you can still buy coffee syrup.
1: That's right.
3: Right with the chocolate syrup if you want to have coffee milk.
2: Yes.
3: Without a doubt.
1: Quick.
3: Yeah. So about 15,000 students at 144 high schools were surveyed last year.
1: Wow.
3: The surveys were anonymous and voluntary, and there's no check of medical records or other documents to verify the answers.
11: It's fuzzy math.
3: But some of the findings were that not as many teens are having sex, although there wasn't much change from the 2015 survey results. Last year, about 40% said they

0: education in 1985.
1: Michelle Bernier-Cavadas.
0: Right. And yes, she taught me, our whole class. I mean, and it was actually called sexual education.
1: Right.
0: And it was part of phys ed. It was like a 6 weeks, you know, we had to do 6 weeks with you, and then they'd ship us over there and we'd have to do 6 weeks of that.
1: Yeah.
0: But yeah, it was called sex ed. And it was right around the same time that New Coke was debiuting at the same time.
1: How about that? You're having a big day there, aren't you?
2: Wow. Yes. New Coke.
1: Hey, what do they call that now?
0: I don't know.
1: Regular Coke.
0: I don't think you can do it anymore.
1: You
0: know? No. They went back to classic Coke. They went back to the classic formula.
1: Yeah, well, one of the funniest things about that health program, when they have to do the sex part of it, is...
0: You actually have to have sex.
1: No. They don't let... that's another concept altogether.
0: Right.
1: But Miss Ellis would... So the boys couldn't complain about condoms, saying, oh, it doesn't fit this, doesn't fit that, right, or whatever the situation is. And how sturdy the condoms actually are, she would take a condom, put it on her head, and bring it down to her nose. Then she
0: If you did that today in school, you'd get, you know.
1: I don't know if she can still do it or not, but she was doing it just
2: the Howie Mandel thing.
1: And fill it up with your nose, and then bob, boom, it flies off your head like a balloon with this, you know.
0: Makes all the kids laugh, kind of breaks the ice a little bit.
1: Yeah, breaks the ice,
0: Because it's an awkward age to sit there in a class, especially because there were girls in our class, too.
1: Exactly.
0: They didn't separate the girls. It was co-ed.
1: That's right, co-ed.
0: Right.
1: They have co-ed bathrooms at Belmont Hall.
0: Really?
1: I went there yesterday with my in-laws for lunch, and we had a lovely meal.
0: You thought you were walking?
1: Belmont Hall's always there.
0: You thought you were walking in on
1: I go to the bathroom, and men and women's right there on the door, and then because one of them has two stalls, so it doesn't say please knock. The other one says please knock. Only one stall. I was cracking up. I said,
0: you didn't know what to
1: do. That gets over the whole transgender thing and all that. Just put a double duty up there and you're all set.
0: Right.
2: Wow.
0: I just wanted to say before we get out of Facebook Live, I want to say good morning to Jeff Lorenz, Tony Petrello. Good morning to you.
3: Good morning,
0: Melanie Nasser, Liberty Fetterson. Good morning to you. I love these four name people. And then here's a three-name person, John Chuck Gosson. Good morning to you.
1: I'll say hi to Cher.
0: All right, there you go. And thanks for everyone in there. Yeah. Very good.
3: Been a good day.
1: I love Cher.
0: Very good.
1: Well, just so you know, too, there was no substantial recent change for cigarette smoking. It's pretty much the same. 9% of smokers. It's keeps going.
0: Well, there
1: and
0: you go.
1: And the whole drug thing, the marijuana is still hovering, and, you know... Do you think
0: less people become interested in marijuana because now the laws are looser? I mean, is this a trend that could happen with some of the other, like, I don't know, sometimes, especially if you're a younger person and you're, you know, trying, experimenting or doing anything, wouldn't you think, right? I mean, if it's not such a... No one likes to be told not to do something. So when someone's told not to do something, you tend to be like, oh, I'm going to be a bad boy and
1: I'll give you a perfect example of that.
0: All right. Thank
1: Smoking used to be, you could be 16 and you could buy cigarettes, no problem.
0: Right. Mm-hmm.
1: When they moved it to 18, bang.
0: Went down.
1: That went, spiked. All right. The kids wanted to smoke. It was unbelievable because they were doing such a good job. Kids were deciding not to smoke on their own.
0: Right.
1: And I think they do that more nowadays because of so much information is out there.
0: Oh, yeah.
1: As opposed to it wasn't out there before. You know what I mean?
0: Yeah.
1: I mean, I remember when they started bringing out lungs as a demonstration.
0: Right.
1: Here's a real lung. Here's your lung after a year of smoking. You know?
2: Yeah, right. Right.
1: Which is... Not as good as the, here's your brain, the egg thing.
2: The frying pan with the egg.
0: No kidding.
1: Whoever thought of that? I mean, unbelievable.
2: Well, any questions?
0: Well, my favorite one, though, was the one, where'd you learn to do this? Where'd you learn to do this? And he finds his kid with smoking weed, and he goes, I learned it from watching you.
2: I learned it,
0: And the guy looks like, the dad looks like the biggest pothead in the world, and he's just sitting there like,
3: didn't like know you.
0: I mean, at that point, you know, spark it up.
1: No, take another shot, kid.
3: There you go. You got to take another shot. I always say,
0: wow,
3: another good day had by all.
0: 2 hours just like that, Lenny Lorenz.
3: Yes, sir, Peter.
0: All right, T, thanks for hanging out today.
1: Well, that was good, good, good. Thank you. You know, I'm glad we found out about Moose's brain. It's official now.
2: Yes.
3: Yeah, well, we just made

0: fun of Moose.
1: All right. Moose will be back.
0: Moose will be back tomorrow.
1: Moose will be back tomorrow.
2: Open it up. It's full of chocolate kisses. Yeah.
1: Thirsty.
0: There you go.
1: Thirsty Thursday.
0: Works for that.
3: So is this guy.
0: Well, good day, everybody.
1: We'll see you tomorrow, Len.
0: Yeah, I guess we will. Yeah.
1: Pauly C in the place to be. All maybe right, Friday.
2: Bro. Yeah, maybe.
1: NT, we never know with you.
3: No, I'll talk to you.
1: You'll be around. All right, folks, have a great day. Keep your eyes to the sky. Isolated thunderstorms today.
0: Yeah, we do that.
3: And remember, you don't have to be an athlete
4: to be a good sport. Rock on!
0: You rock on, man.
5: 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The following program is closed.

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7: 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This isn't coming out until July 31st, but you heard it here first. 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

I love it. That is a Summertime Love by Yon Mon. And hopefully we'll get Yon Mon on the show soon. But that track officially comes out July 31st. So you heard it here first, right here on WMNH and 95.3 FM. And of course, here on Matt Connerton Unleashed. And welcome to the show, everybody. We got an exciting show for you this week from the WMNH 95.3 FM studio here in glorious Manchester, New Hampshire. And of course, you can stream the show from anywhere. 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Hello to our friends in Australia who are tuning in, by the way. Talked about that with Charles Richardson. I was on the Charles Richardson show this week on Wednesday night. You can find that on YouTube. Just do a quick search for the Charles Richardson show. And I was on the most recent episode with him. We talked about a lot of interesting stuff, to say the least. But that was a lot of fun. And all of it, things I won't get into here. But yeah, check out the latest edition of the Charles Richardson show. Charles Richardson also, by the way, now one of my colleagues over at Dare Media Group on Radio X. So that's exciting. So, but yeah, we had a pretty in-depth conversation. I was on with him for the entire 2 hours. It was a lot of fun. We did do some wrestling talk at the end too. So if that is not your thing, I would caution you to maybe avoid that part of the show. But that was at the very end. Not everyone likes the wrestling. But yeah, so it's been quite a week, a very busy week. And of course, it is July 25, 2026, as we are getting toward the end of July. July is kind of my favorite month because summer is my favorite time of year, although I really like June as well, because June, you're just getting into summer, and it's like, oh, we still have the whole summer. You get toward the end of July, it's like, uh-oh, even though we still have, you know, I mean, there's August. But the thing about August is you get about midway through August and you start to have those days where it'll still be really hot during the day. You might have a 90 degree day in the middle of August, but something changes at night. Like you get these wild temperature swings where it might be 90 degrees in the day. And then as soon as the sun goes down, the temperature just plummets and all of a sudden it doesn't feel like summer at night. And then you think, well, this is slipping away. So, but part of why that's on my mind is there's a certain individual who does a podcast, and although he's old, so he continues to use the term internet radio, even though that's become a very arcane and antiquated term. But he was talking about the other day on his show, yeah, you know, summer's almost over. I guess he's going to take a break. He's going to take another break. He takes many, many breaks from his show, many hiatuses. But he's like, yeah, summer's almost over, you know, got to enjoy the last rose of summer. It's like, dude, it's not even the end of July yet. Don't say that. So, but I do so love the summer. So it was cool to be able to play Summertime Love by Yon Mon as we enjoy. I like anything related to my favorite time of year. Although then again, I'm not particularly a big fan of sort of like, you know, beach music and that type of stuff. But anyway, so because I don't go to the beach, that's not what I like about summer. I don't go to the beach. I don't like to be out in the sun. I burn easily. There's a history of melanoma in my family. Plus, I get bored easily. So it's not that. It's not like I don't even do anything outdoorsy. I don't do outdoorsy summer things. If you're a regular listener of the show, you've heard me talk about my paralyzing fear of deer ticks, for example. So it's not even that. That's not what I love about summer. I just love that it's hot. I like the heat. I don't like the cold. I love the heat. So needless to say, I'm not a fan of winter, but summer is my time. But we do have an exciting show. Again, it was fun to do the premiere of the new track from Yon Mon, and we will do that, of course, later on in the show, probably in the second hour and the third hour. We'll get that in as well. Coming up in just a few minutes, we're going to be joined via phone by Rob Weiss of the band Dear Darkhead. Really looking forward to talking to Rob. In the second hour today, we have the return of Nikolai Kane, or also known as the name of his project is Nociva. I can never remember, is it Nociva or Nociva? But we will find out when Nikolai is here with us. We've got a brand new single
that we're going to play just came out. And that also will be a world radio premiere. I promise you, you have not heard this anywhere else. And then in the third hour, we have the return of Superbug. Such a great band. They've got a new release. They've got a bunch of new tracks we're going to feature on the show today. Cannot wait to talk with them as well. So we've got a fun show for you today. But I think what we should do right now is we're going to go ahead and play one of these songs from Dear Darkhead. And then if all goes according to plan, which sometimes it does, we will have, not always, live radio is an adventure. You just never know. But we should have Rob Weiss from the band Dear Darkhead on the studio line with us. Can't wait to talk to him. I really like this project. We're going to play right now the title track from the album The Pendulum Swings. So this is called The Pendulum Swings. And again, the band is Dear Darkhead.

That is The Pendulum Swings. That is the title track from the album The Pendulum Swings from Dear Darkhead. And Rob Weiss is going to be joining us from the band in just a moment. But while we wait, before he calls us, we're going to play one more. Yeah, let's play this track, Letting Go. This is kind of the focus track, as we say, in the industry. This is really good, too. I want to sneak this in before we talk to Rob.

0: That is Letting Go from Dear Dark Head. The album is called The Pendulum Swings. Just came out July 10th, so it's very new. And let's see, we've got Rob Weiss on the phone line, I believe, with us on the studio line. Hey, Rob.
1: Hey there.
0: How you doing? Is it just you, or are any other band members with you?
1: No, we have Kevin Harrington here, the guitar player, as well.
0: Oh, awesome. Hi, Kevin.
2: How you doing?
0: Good, good. Welcome, guys. So I really like this. I was surprised to learn you guys have been around for a hell of a long time. So is this true that The Pendulum Swings is your first new full-length album in 25 years? Is that accurate?
1: Yeah. I mean, we did put an EP out back in 2016 that was instrumental. But in terms of a full-length album, the last thing we did was an album called Unlock the Valve, A Feeling, when we had a vocalist. So it's been a while for a full-length.
0: Okay, I gotcha. So this album obviously is all instrumentals, correct?
1: Yep, correct. Now,
0: so you did have a vocalist at one time, so for the EP you said. So, I mean, how does that, what goes into the decision whether or not to work with a vocalist or record an album of instrumentals? And this is, by the way, you know, it's a full-length album, but for people who haven't listened to it who are skeptical of instrumentals, it's really good. And my, you know, in listening to it, my perception is it's kind of like, as you can hear with those songs, you know, the lead guitar kind of fills that space that a vocalist might, right? But what goes into that decision to do instrumentals?
2: We haven't really made a decision to be instrumental. We just ended up being instrumental once our former singer left.
0: Yeah.
2: So it was basically we carry on until we find a vocalist or we stop. So we basically always wrote instrumentals even when we had the singer.
0: Oh.
2: So now we just are instrumental, and it's just because of having to move forward versus stop.
0: That's interesting. Is it a challenge to do it that way, or does it, because it almost sounds like it's probably pretty organic, right? You don't, you know, you didn't decide to approach it this way. This is just how you're doing it out of, really, it sounds like out of necessity more than anything else. I mean, is that a challenge to make these songs work as instrumentals, or is it pretty simple?
2: Not necessarily at all anymore. This is just the way we write.
0: Yeah.
1: I will say I think it puts a little more pressure on Kevin because since there is no vocal, as you pointed out, melodically he's carrying the weight of the song and the emotion and, you know, the effects, and so he puts a lot of time and effort. So I think it would be nice to have a vocalist sometimes if we found the right person, but we don't really rely on it, and we're pretty comfortable doing it, and Kevin does a great job handling that role.
0: Absolutely.
2: As far as interaction with a live show, I think a singer would be nice, because it always was great to have a dedicated singer, a dedicated person to interact with the crowd. But we're so used to doing it this way that this is really just the way we think.
0: Right. No, that makes sense. And and Rob, as you pointed out, Kevin, you know, is able to, you know, really kind of carry the weight of what a vocalist does in these songs. And it just works. I'm curious live. I mean, do you approach these any differently when you play them live than versus how you recorded them? Is there a little bit extra pressure when you're doing these live, or how does that work? What's your approach live?
1: I mean, I don't think really we change things up too much. Occasionally there'll be a song where we did something in the studio and we've had to adapt it slightly differently live just because, you know, we wanted to spend a little more time in the studio. We can do more or track more guitars. We might do a slightly different version of the song, but in general, it's pretty much what you hear is the way we sound live.
2: We may not have a rhythm guitar track live because it doesn't really, well, we can't do it, but
0: right.
2: We do things in a way that you really probably wouldn't even notice that it's not there.
1: Yeah, that's accurate.
2: Because we fill the space.
0: Right.
2: With sound.
0: Right. That makes sense. And, you know, for me personally, and some people will disagree with me on this, and I know that to a lot of people, it's very important that when they go to see a band live, that they hear things as close as possible to what they did in the studio. And I've always looked at that a little bit differently. If I go to see a band live and there's something different because, you know, as you guys pointed out, you know, maybe there's not that rhythm guitar track there because you can't do that live, you know, unless you were to bring in an extra guitarist, right? If that means that it sounds a little bit different, and maybe live it sounds a little bit raw, it sounds a little bit you know, I don't know exactly the term I'm looking for, but I think you get what I'm saying. If it changes a little bit live, that's actually, to me, that's a good thing. I find that interesting. I know not everyone looks at it that way, but that's how I've always looked at it.
1: Yeah, I get that. I think, you know, in the past we've kind of just performed things as we did things on the record, and I think we've loosened up a little bit more and kind of try to find different ways of doing things. When you're instrumental, you have to find new ways of sort of entertaining yourself and making the songs very accessible, even though there's no vocal. So we spent a lot of time doing that, and I think we've been really happy so far with the reviews we've been getting back. It seems like people really are getting it as an instrumental record and not feeling like not having vocals is a detriment.
0: Right, right. When the singer left, was it like, did you guys kind of make some, I guess I'm wondering, because it sounds like it was just a very organic thing. Okay, we're going to do this live until we find a singer. I mean, we're going to do this instrumental until we find a singer. If we don't find a singer, you know, we'll just keep doing what we're doing. Was that your initial reaction to when the singer departed, or was there ever a moment where you guys kind of talked about it and said, well, we have to find a singer because if we don't, we can't continue? And then maybe your mindset shifted. I don't know. I mean, what was your initial thought when the singer left?
2: I think we just expected to find a singer. But then once we started auditioning a few people, we just realized how hard it was going to be to find someone that was the right fit.
0: Mm-hmm.
2: And eventually we realized that, well, we're not finding the right fit. But at this point, like I said, we've always done an instrumental or two on our previous work prior to Mike leaving.
0: Yeah.
2: But we're really accustomed to just playing, you know, what we played, whether it's a song with vocals or not.
0: Right.
2: And the more time that passed, we just really got used to it, and we started writing around it, and here we are now.
0: Yeah.
2: Many years later.
0: Yeah.
1: And I think also Mike, we were really accustomed. Mike had been in the band for a very long time, and, you know, he sang, and he also played guitar, and he also played bass, and he was just a really great composer, and he'd been with us a long time, so it was kind of a hard act to follow. But like Kevin said, we thought we'd find somebody. We just were disappointed with anybody that we actually auditioned, and we didn't sort of want to ruin our legacy of what we'd done with a vocalist
0: right.
1: in the past, so going instrumental felt the kind of like organic. Yeah.
0: Okay.
2: And I think having another input, maybe not that it would jeopardize what we were used to, but when Mike was with the band, the three of us were all songwriters that contributed relatively equally. So then Rob and I took over, and we maybe were a little reluctant to add a third party in that didn't share the same direction.
0: Let's
2: so,
0: the, yeah.
2: For reasons of control, it's sort of, I mean, I was always pleased that we maintained just the two of us without an outside source that really didn't follow the same vision.
0: Yeah, that's always the hard part when you have to replace somebody or try to replace somebody. You know, there's always that worry. Well, what if we bring somebody in? And what if they seem like they fit in the beginning, but then it turns out the chemistry isn't there? They don't quite fit, as you referred to, you know, fit the vision of what you're doing. That can be very challenging, and so for you guys to be able to make this work as well as you do, and it works really well, without even having to necessarily worry about having a singer. I mean, that's excellent, and I think it says a lot about what you're doing and what, you know, what the chemistry is that you guys have. Obviously, you guys have incredible chemistry together to be able to pull this off. I'm curious about the title, The Pendulum Swings, if that has anything to do with kind of the history of the band, or maybe I'm reading too much into it, and I also noticed too that it closes the album, which is unusual. You know, a lot of times the title track from an album will be the opener, but in this case it's the closer. But tell me about that, and tell me about why you chose the title The Pendulum Swings.
2: It was really the title of the song because it just felt like something relevant to time when I was writing it.
0: Yeah.
2: And Rob liked it for a closer.
0: Yeah.
1: Yeah, Kevin's good at, he often is very good at openers or closers.
0: Yeah. Well, it matters. I mean, that's, you know, the way you sequence the album, and that's something people don't necessarily think about, but if you it matters a lot, you know, because you're trying to,
2: definitely,
0: with an album, you know, you're sort of trying to tell a story, even if it's not, even if you don't necessarily think of it that way. There has to be a, in order for the album to be cohesive, there has to be a certain flow to how the songs are ordered. So that matters a lot. But yeah, I do think it's the perfect closer for the album. I did listen to the whole thing and I really like it. I'm also, so, you know, I'm curious about some of these songs. Are these all relatively new, or because you guys have been around for so long, are any of these songs that maybe go back to an earlier period of the time, or did any of them maybe even you had recorded before with a vocalist and now we're getting an instrumental version of them? I'm curious about the actual songs that are on the album.
2: Yeah, so it's got a range of stuff. For instance, Tears, that was a track we were doing when Mike was in the band. So that was an instrumental.
0: Okay.
2: And also Sad Songs and Better Days. That one actually had vocals and was one of the last songs we did with Mike vocally as a new song at that time period. And then there's a lot of new songs on the record, too, like The Pendulum Swings and Black Pearls and In Another Life, Letting Go. They're all relatively new songs.
0: Mm-hmm.
2: It's really a split. Five relatively older, they're reaching back, and five relatively new ones, as to much more new ones, or brand new.
0: Yeah.
2: We did the last three songs on the record after we recorded the first seven.
0: Okay.
2: We just wanted to round it out and spend a little bit more time, so those were brand new.
0: Okay. I'm also curious about this. So you recorded at Minor Street Recordings in Philadelphia, is that correct?
2: That's right.
0: And you worked with, this says Brian McTerr, I hope I'm saying the name correctly, and Amy Morrissey. And I'm really interested because, again, you know, certain genres of bands, you know, they're everywhere, but there's not a lot of instrumental bands that do what you do, you know, truly instrumental in terms of this album. What went into deciding to work with them and them deciding to work with you? Because I would imagine because this project is unique, because it is all instrumentals, you know, that probably wasn't, you know, it's not like you were throwing darts at a board in terms of who you wanted to produce the album, right? Yeah, I'm sure a lot went into this decision to record at Minor Street Recordings, but tell me about that and how you came to work with Brian and Amy.
2: So, actually, this is the second time we've worked with them.
0: Oh.
2: We did an EP called Strange Weather, and we recorded that there at Minor Street, although they weren't behind the deck. There was another gentleman there named Jonathan Lowe who was working out of the studio, but we did record in the studio for those six songs.
0: Okay.
2: So it was kind of, we really are pleased with the way that EP came out, so it was just a no-brainer to go back there again. But this time, Amy and Brian were, you know, engineering everything. They're the owners of the studio, and we actually we had our record release party last week in Atlantic City, and their band Bitter Bitter Weeks came and played with us, so it was a really great night. But they've done a lot of really great artists in Philly, like people like War on Drugs, Dead Milkmen, Kurt Vile. They're just like one of the best studios in Philly and in the Fishtown area, and kind of like we're just very comfortable there, and, you know, it's like home.
0: Excellent, yeah. So it was, you know, obviously everyone was happy to work together. That's good. Do you think that, I mean, I don't know how far ahead you're thinking. I understand this album is very new. It just came out July 10th, but are you thinking of going back there in the future to work on the next one? It sounds like you guys are always writing, so I assume there's going to be more recording in the future.
2: We have a handful of new things, and I mean,
3: it's time to start working on new stuff. We've been
2: well
3: acquainted with these throughout the recording process and playing them live.
0: Yeah.
3: And so I'm really ready to start working on some new stuff, of course, to push this as well.
0: Okay.
2: Yeah, I'd like to, ideally, I'd like to get in there sooner than later and maybe do like a four-song EP just to, rather than try to get a whole new album out and, you know, get something out quickly on the tail of this, because while we're riding, you know, the press wave of this and, get, you know, keep the momentum going.
0: Right. No, that makes sense. So I have not asked you the obvious question yet. I try not to open the interview with the obvious question. But what does the name mean, Dear Darkhead? And I should say, too, for people who don't know, it's one word. It's stylized as one word. But what does that mean, Dear Darkhead?
2: Yeah, so when we started the band in 1988, we used to rehearse at my house
1: and nobody could at the time, nobody could decide, you know, on a name. So I went through all the books. I had this giant bookshelf behind my drum kit, and I went through all the books, and I literally wrote down like 200 names. And I would just run through the names, and, you know, I just look through the books and out of context, anything that caught my eye, you know, whether it was a book on architecture or airplanes or the encyclopedia or poetry, I would write down anything that caught my eye. And so I'd read through the list, and everybody's like, no, no, no, no. And I got the Dear to Art Kid, and everybody raised their hand. I'm like, okay, that's it. That's the name. We all agree.
0: Yeah.
1: It was the only name that we all liked. And it's just an Irish poem from like the 1800s, and it's just like a love poem about a woman with, like, you know, a beautiful woman with dark hair.
0: Okay.
1: But we kind of liked it out of context, and we wanted something that wouldn't be like a name that anybody else would come up with, and it actually kind of worked in our benefit because later on when the internet came about, you know, if you Google it, the only two things that come up are that poem and us, so it makes it easiest for us to be found.
0: You were ahead of your time in that sense. That's great. Yeah,
1: we prefigured the internet.
0: That's awesome. No, that's great. Also, I'm curious to ask you about Fertile Crescent Records, because this is a label that you guys run, correct? This is your label?
1: Yeah, it's just for us to put our own things out. I mean, the last EP came out on a small label in Texas called St. Marie Records that kind of focuses on shoegaze music, but they kind of morphed into a brick-and-mortar mail-order record store, so they stopped putting out records.
0: Okay.
1: So we just decided, we shopped it around, and, you know, let's be honest, when you've been in a band for 38 years and you're an instrumental shoegaze band, it's a tough sell. and the music industry isn't as strong as it used to be, so we didn't really get any bites, so we put it out ourselves, and we're very happy with the way it came out.
0: Absolutely. That's excellent. Yeah. And, you know, of course, because it's your own label, it gives you, you know, total control over everything. That's excellent. And this is the album, too. Obviously, it's available digitally. It's on Bandcamp. And, you know, I love Bandcamp. I encourage everyone to support Bandcamp, and it's very artist friendly and so forth, on CD. And you've also released this on vinyl, correct?
1: Yeah, just a short run, 180 gram black vinyl. You know, if we sell out, we'll do another run of it.
0: Yeah.
1: You know, there's definitely we definitely sold more copies of that than we did on the CD at the record release. So there's definitely an appetite for vinyl out there.
0: Absolutely. Well, my theory is too, I think a lot of people who purchase vinyl never actually play it. I think that a lot of people purchase vinyl because if you're a fan, you know, so if you're a big fan of Dear Darkhead, it's cool to, even if you don't have a record player at home, it's cool to just have it, you know, and I've seen people, you know, they'll mount the album covers on the wall or something, whether the actual record is left in it or not. But yeah, vinyl is the resurgence of vinyl. And of course it never actually went away, which is something people don't realize, but the incredible resurgence of it, you know, that's happened in the last several years is amazing. And digital and physical media in general too, you know, CDs, people are still releasing CDs. A lot of people thought those would be gone by now, you know, by 2026, but no. CDs are still being released. And I mean, is it important to you guys to have that physical media? I mean, obviously vinyl, nothing sounds better than vinyl, but is that something that's important to you guys? And was there ever a point, because again, you guys have been around a while, was there ever a point where you guys said, yeah, we're just going to release things digitally for right now? Because that seems to be, because if we were having this conversation 10 years ago, that seemed to be where everything was going. And, it, you know, it turned out, again, physical media is still very important. But has that always been important to you guys? Or was there ever a point over your career where you thought, yeah, maybe we will just release things digitally?
1: I'd say that we've always put out physical media. I think it's important to have physical media. I think one of the biggest issues is, like, if you're the Beatles, nobody worries about that record disappearing, like, digitally or physically. But if you're a smaller band, like, how many times have you gone to Spotify or any streaming site and something you were listening to is no longer on there?
0: Right.
1: If you don't have a physical copy of it, it disappears. So I would encourage people, if you like something from a band that's maybe not as, you know, big as the Beatles, you might want to purchase the record. And it's just nice to have a physical, you know, keepsake of that, whether you went to a show or I worked in a record store, so I'm a little biased, and, you know, so
0: same.
1: I'm a bit of a record junkie, so yeah, I'm a little biased, but we've always done physical media, and I think you see people like to support bands when they go to the show, I just think that's the way to go. Digital's nice, but it's kind of like, it's just kind of empty. People, I think, want tangible experiences.
0: Oh, yeah, yeah. You know, when I was growing up, I always loved looking at, especially if I was a really big fan of an artist, looking at liner notes, and, you know, I would geek out on all that stuff, and I was so happy if I opened something up and the lyrics were actually printed in there. I was in heaven. So, yeah, I absolutely get that. By the way, so you brought up a really interesting point, too. As many conversations as I've had about this very subject on the show, something no one's ever brought up before, but it's a fantastic point. If you are depending only on digital media, you're right. It, you know, something that's on Spotify today, for whatever reason, might not be there tomorrow. Maybe the artist or the label or somebody decides to pull it off of Spotify for some reason, or, you know, something happens that causes it to disappear. And if that's where you were depending on, if that's the platform you were depending on to get that particular release, and now it's gone and you don't have a physical copy of it, well, now you got to go digging. You know, maybe it's on YouTube, maybe it's not, you know. So that's a really great point that you brought up. And so the one thing you can depend on if you have a physical copy of something is that you have it and it's never going anywhere and no one can take it away from you.
1: Absolutely. Your friends might steal our records, but
0: right.
1: Yeah, maybe they weren't friends anyway.
0: Exactly. So
1: it just proves that they were friends with better musical taste than you thought.
0: Well, there you go. Glass half full.
1: Steal this record. Yes.
0: Yep, yep.
1: And hang it on your wall because they make great artwork. Just like you said earlier.
0: So circling back just quickly to the live aspect, are you guys playing a lot of shows? I would imagine you're doing shows to support the album, but what's that like? What's your touring schedule like right now?
1: We just finished this record release party. We don't really have anything lined up at the moment. We're kind of taking a little time to regroup, work on some new material, and then book a bunch more shows. So, you know, we kind of do what we can. It's not we don't do this as a full-time thing. It's more of a lifestyle, and we've been at it for a long time. So mm-hmm. Longevity is sort of our goal for success and being able to do what we want. So we try to play when we can fit it around our schedules and whatnot, but we do spend a lot of time on it, and we try to do it to the best level that we can do and get it out to as many people as we can. We'd love to play anywhere.
0: Absolutely. Excellent. Excellent. In a moment, well, we're going to play another track from the album at the end of our conversation. But before we start to wrap up, and by the way, I want to thank both of you very much for joining us today. This has been a wonderful conversation. Rob Weiss and Kevin Harrington, of course, from the band Dear Darkhead. But let me ask you this. Where is the best place? Well, as we discussed, it's very easy to Google you. But where's the best place for people to go online to keep up with everything that Dear Darkhead is doing?
1: So deardarkhead.com, if you go there, you can get to all our social media and streaming platforms. Pretty much that's the main place to get our stuff. But we're on all the, you know, Instagram, Facebook, Twitter, whatever. But if you go to our website, deardarkhead.com, it has all the latest news and links to other places.
0: Outstanding. Outstanding. Well, okay, so one more question, guys. I'm going to kind of put you on the spot here. What song, I'm going to let you pick. I did open today with I Played the Pendulum Swings and I Played Letting Go. I was able to sneak in too. What song should I play at the end of our conversation from the album? I'll let you guys pick. Told you I was going to put you on the spot.
1: We like them all.
0: I know, right?
1: It's like the children.
0: Like exactly, exactly.
1: How about Sad Songs and Better Days?
0: Sad Songs and Better Days. Let's see. Let me just make sure. Yep, there it is. Boom. All right. Any particular reason for does this song, anything we should know about it? Any particular meaning that we should know about and why you chose this song?
1: I like this one because of the energy. It always has a great live presentation.
0: Okay. Perfect.
1: Yeah, it's just got good energy to it.
0: Perfect.
1: Yeah, this one was, as I said, this one used to have vocals. It was like the last song we did vocally with our old singer.
0: Oh, okay. Interesting. Gotcha. Okay. Well, so we will close our conversation with that. We're going to hit that track, Sad Songs and Better Days. But again, Rob and Kevin, guys, thank you so much. It sounds like you've got a lot of good stuff coming up. So we will definitely do this in the future again. And congratulations on the album. And I'm sure we'll talk again soon.
1: Thank you very much. Thank you for having us. We really appreciate it.
0: All right. Anytime, guys. Thank you. Take care. Bye-bye.
1: See ya. Bye-bye.
0: All right. That was Rob Weiss and Kevin Harrington from the band Dear Darkhead. And let's give this a spin. This is from the new album. And again, it just came out July 10th. Very new. This is called Sad Songs in Better Days.

That is Sad Songs and Better Days. The band is Dear Darkhead. New album, The Pendulum Swings, just came out on July 10. Thank you again to Rob Weiss and Kevin Harrington from the band Dear Darkhead. Really enjoyed talking with them. And I think we're going to sneak in one more track from the new album in just a moment. But again, check it out. The full album, it is up on Bandcamp if you want to get it digitally. And as I referred to during our conversation, I love Bandcamp. It's very artist friendly, so I'm a big proponent of Bandcamp. And what a lot of people don't know, and if you're a regular listener, you've heard me say this before, but with Bandcamp, if you get the tracks from there, you actually get a higher quality file than you'd get if, say, you're just streaming the music on YouTube or whatever it may be. So I recommend Bandcamp. I like it a lot. If you are listening live, of course, today is a Saturday, July 25, 2026. Coming up in the second hour, Nikolai Kane from the Project Nociva, or Nociva. I got to get a refresher from him on how to say it. He's going to be with us in studio, and we're going to do a world radio premiere for his brand new single. Cannot wait to talk to him. And then in the third hour, we have the return of Superbug. They've got some new songs as well. Really looking forward. I cannot wait to see those guys. So we've got a fun show for you today. By the way, I don't know if he's listening, but Rob from Verizon at the Mall of New Hampshire here in Manchester, thank you for helping me out yesterday. I got a brand new phone. And I had an incident. I was at the mall, and it's a good thing I was where I was, where there happened to be a Verizon store, because my phone, I had a Samsung, was it Galaxy S21 something? I don't know. I'd had it for a long time, probably too long, and it just stopped. It just stopped working. It blue screened or whatever the cell phone, whatever the Android equivalent is to a blue screen. It just did some weird thing on the screen and then just turned itself off, even though it had plenty of battery. And then I turned it back on. So I got the phone restarted, and it seemed to be fine for maybe 5 minutes. And I was like, oh, that was just a weird, flukish, freaky thing. And then it did it again, and it wouldn't stay on. And so they hooked me up. They couldn't fix it, and it wasn't worth fixing anyway. The phone had to be 5 years old, maybe not that long, maybe 4 years, but it was an old phone. So I got a brand new phone. And again, thank you to Rob at Verizon. They are not a sponsor of the show. They're not a sponsor of the station at all. You know, no one's giving me money to say that. But the service that I got there was excellent, and I really, really appreciate it. And they were able to help me out. So again, that's the Verizon store at the Steeplegate Mall. That's from when I lived in Concord, at the Mall of New Hampshire here in Manchester, New Hampshire. So I recommend going there. On that note, let's play one more. Yeah, let's sneak this in. Coming Undone. We're going to sneak in one more track from Dear Darkhead because I really like these guys a lot. After that, we're going to show some love to our amazing sponsors here at WMNH 95.3 FM. And then when we come back in the second hour, Numero Dos, Nikolai Kane will be here with us. So again, this is called Coming Undone. This is from the new album, just came out July 10, from Dear Darkhead, called The Pendulum Swings.

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8: Who the f*** is Matt Connerton? 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It's not valid. 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Who the f*** is Matt Connerton?
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0: There you have it. That's a world radio premiere of the new single from Yuan Mun. That is called Summertime Love. That is coming out July 31st, but you heard it here first on Matt Connerton Unleashed here at WMNH 95.3 FM in glorious Manchester, New Hampshire. Of course, we are live. Today is July 25, 2026. Hello, everybody. And of course, you can go to mattconnerton.com/unleashed. For your updated list of live streaming options, social media links, contact info, show archives, etc., etc. And joining us right now in studio, we have Nikolai Kane, who also his project is called, and we were just discussing this before the show, the best way to pronounce it. I think Nociva sounds. Oh, let me get that mic on. I think we agreed on that.
1: Yeah.
0: Nociva. It was either Nociva or Nociva. I was musing about this at the beginning of the show today. Like, I got to just ask him. What's the best way to say this? But you've got a great new single, which we're going to play in a little bit. But Sanctum of the Unseen, which I really like. I can't wait to share this with everybody.
1: Awesome. Thank you.
0: And it's brand new, right? Like because you sent this to me yesterday. So that's how new the song is.
1: So I've been working on it for like at least the past 2 weeks.
0: Yeah.
1: But at the same time, like I completely finished everything within the last like 3 days.
0: Oh, wow. Yeah. So this is very new. We also have, you know, last time you were here, we played Eternal Serpent Scream. And, you know, we might fit that in too today just to kind of remind people of that song. That's also a really great track. But what is this? So the song Sanctum of the Unseen, what is this about exactly?
1: Simply put, it's about how people use religion to brainwash people and how they use it to poison the minds of youth one way or another, whether it's through, you know, forms of abuse, whatever, and rewriting everything that goes on in the world to fit their narrative. Like, people have said many times that if you read the Bible, there's a lot of things that seem to be missing, and they've proven that it's been rewritten countless times. So what's real, what's not?
0: Mm-hmm.
1: And I grew up in the Midwest, and the church was something that, you know, originally seemed like a good idea because it was something that I grew up in with my family, but then it just became very poisonous to me. So it's an amalgamation of all the horrible things that people do in the name of religion.
0: Doing a song like this, did you, because you mentioned your background growing up in the Midwest, was this cathartic for you?
1: Oh, absolutely.
0: Yeah. In the lyrics of the song, is it, did you feel like you were kind of saying things that you maybe wanted to say or you were thinking about growing up? Like, was it kind of a release in that sense?
1: Yeah, there's the chorus line is, underneath the cross they burn, every soul they swore to turn. And that is definitely a obvious reference to, like, witch hunting.
0: Yeah.
1: And there's a lot of crazy stuff that's going on in the world right now, and I don't like to use the word witch hunt just because it's used in a very negative connotation, mainly from, like, the alt-right. Mm-hmm. But it is something that, especially in today's world, is very prominent. And I wanted to put that into this song, and that is also why the image that I sent you is an idea that we're probably going to end up going with for the album cover.
0: Okay.
1: But that is why I also picked the photo of the woman burning at the stake.
0: Oh, yeah. And visually, it's quite stunning. I really like it, and I think it definitely goes with the song. Is that image something you designed, or did someone else do that? Or
1: no, I reached out to Jonah. Actually, I think it was like Thursday or Friday, and I was like, hey, this is what I would like to do. Can we do this?
0: Yeah.
1: And then like that day, he messed around with some ideas. The one thing that I definitely wanted to point out, because a lot of people don't notice this for some reason, the photo is a crown of thorns over her eyes, like a blindfold instead of a blindfold. And I did that also, again, as a metaphor of how like religion being poisonous can blind people. I wanted to make sure that I put that on there as well.
0: Right. I've always kind of thought of it as I'm not a religious person myself, but I was I was raised Catholic, and I've always kind of thought of it as it's not that religion itself is bad. It's that what people do with it.
1: Oh, absolutely. Yeah.
0: Yeah.
1: The concept of religion is not a bad thing to me.
0: Yeah.
1: Because the whole point of Christianity is to treat people the way that you want to be treated and help people when they need it. But if you're cherry picking, that's a problem.
0: All that Jesus stuff.
1: Yeah. But cherry picking is the issue.
0: Well, it's beyond. To me, organized religion, not just Christianity, but organized religion in general, I feel is more political than spiritual. It really has nothing to do with.
1: 100%. You know, that is the problem.
0: You know, it's like what I can never remember the exact quote verbatim, but what was it that Gandhi said? You know, it's about Christianity. It's not that I don't like. I like your Christ. I just don't like your Christians. They are so unlike your Christ.
1: Yes.
0: Or as a close friend of mine used to say, who unfortunately passed away, but he used to say, he paraphrased it in his own way. He said, Christianity is a great idea. Somebody should try it.
1: Now, wasn't Gandhi also Hindu or Buddhist, or what was he?
0: Hindu, yeah.
1: Okay, so what's interesting about that is that Nociva obviously is a reference to Shiva. Mm-hmm. And we talked about this last time about how like Eternal Serpent Scream and why I chose the name is because it's all about light and dark energies and positive and negative and all that. But yellow is a color that I've been using a lot. Like my contacts are yellow, my nails are yellow.
0: Mm-hmm.
1: And it's because it's a metaphor that they use in certain religions like Buddhism and Hinduism. And they use it about like your higher self, whether that's nirvana or whatever you want to call it by name.
0: Okay.
1: But yellow is a color that is used in those regions of the world to use like metaphorically to show this is about transformation.
0: Okay.
1: Into something new, something better, something higher self. And that's basically what Nociva is all about.
0: Okay. I didn't know that about the color yellow. That's interesting. That's interesting.
1: I wanted to be a theology professor once.
0: Oh, no kidding.
1: Yeah,
0: really?
1: Yeah. I have an associate's degree in theology studies, but.
0: Oh, I didn't know that.
1: Yeah, I know. A lot of people don't.
0: I'll be damned. No pun intended. That's interesting. Well, let's go ahead and play this track. I'm dying to share this with everybody. And this is, you know, you get the world premiere bumper ahead of it because it is the world radio premiere. And again, this isn't even on the streaming services yet, is it?
1: No, this was, I made a Facebook page.
0: Yeah.
1: A couple days ago, and I invited a bunch of people. So hopefully there are some people that are, you know, watching and might comment or whatever. But
0: yeah.
1: I did this as a pre-release because I wanted to try and draw more people in before I actually put it out.
0: Okay. All right. Very good. So here it is. This is the world radio premiere of the new track from Nociva, Sanctum of the Unseen.
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0: I didn't even want to talk over the end of it. It was so cool. I love it. Sanctum of the Unseen, Nociva. And we have Nikolai Kane of Nociva here live in studio. And yeah, I love that track. Anybody in your family hear that?
1: I tried sending it to my brother and he's just not about, like, he's like, yeah, I'm proud of you, but like, that's just not my thing.
0: Yeah. Yeah.
1: You know, by the way, that sounds so much better than I thought it would on the radio.
0: Oh, no kidding. Yeah. Good. Yeah. Good. That's good to hear. Yeah, absolutely. No, I really like that a lot. Tell me about the production of these, of the songs that you do. And like I said, later we'll fit in the previous song. The last time you were here too, cause I really like that one a lot also, but I mean, what's your production technique? Because Nociva is it all you or?
1: No, it's me and Jonah.
0: You and Jonah.
1: It's
0: okay.
1: A collaborative effort. Yeah.
0: Gotcha.
1: Same thing with the one before, like I'll reach out to him, tell him an idea that I have and we'll work on it together throughout a couple weeks, month, yeah. However long it takes.
0: Yeah.
1: But again, it was the same thing as before. The difference is an entire year had gone by.
0: Right.
1: And during that time frame, what he was learning to do for production got tremendously better in a year's time frame. I also practice my vocals, mm-hmm. and got better at those. Mm-hmm. I upgraded from like a $200 microphone to a $600 microphone. You can clearly tell the difference.
0: Yep.
1: So there was a lot of time set aside to work on the things that I wanted to work on and practice the things that I wanted to practice, so that if I knew I was going to do this, I wanted to do it right and I wanted to do it well.
0: Right. Right. And in terms of like, you know, instrumentation, guitars and keyboards and everything, is that you? Is that him? Is that?
1: That's Jonah.
0: That's Jonah doing that part. How did you and Jonah meet? Because obviously, this collaboration of the two of you is, you know, as we can hear, it works really well.
1: So to go back to what you were asking a second ago, first, I'll tell you this. Mm. My plan is to eventually do more hands-on stuff.
0: Mm-hmm.
1: The reason that it is the way that it is now is because he's all the way in Texas and we're in New England. So
0: yeah,
1: if it was more like a thing where I could be in a room with him, I 100% would be doing more hands-on.
0: Yeah.
1: It just works the way that it is. And yeah. I appreciate the way it is. So I'm not going to ruin a good thing.
0: Right.
1: You know, why change it if it's good?
0: Right.
1: So as far as meeting him, he was in a band called Asylum Black, which is an industrial metal band, and they're also out of Texas, I believe. And that was back in the early 2000s, back in MySpace days.
0: Okay.
1: So yep. I was following him because of that. And then within the last couple years, I don't remember exactly how I found him. I think I found him through like a mutual friend. Like he was in a band with that guy and I was like, oh, I remember this guy. So I added him. We started talking. And that's how that started.
0: Okay.
1: And I should point out also, because again, this isn't released yet, but that is Jonah with me on there.
0: Okay.
1: Vocally. So the chorus part where it's like underneath the cross they burn, his vocals are layered into mine, so it sounds like two people.
0: Oh wow. It is. Okay.
1: And then the part where it's underneath the altar voices cry, that's Jonah by himself.
0: Okay.
1: But as far as like lyrics and the composition, as far as the idea, the imagery and all that, that comes from me. I reach out to him and I say, this is what I want to do. Let's do this.
0: Yeah.
1: So I reached out to him and I was like, I want you to actually do some Asylum Black stuff on this. Can you do that? And he's like, oh, absolutely.
0: Yeah.
1: So he was telling me recently that kind of gave him, you know, lit a fire under him to get him to be like, oh, I haven't done this in like 10 years. This makes me want to do this again.
0: Oh, no kidding.
1: So that made me feel good too, because,
0: oh, that's cool.
1: You know, when I told him, I was like, this is the reason I wanted to work with you in the first place, because of Silent Black. He was like, dude, I haven't heard anybody talk about that band in 10 years. That means a lot to me.
0: Yeah.
1: So that's why I wanted him to be featured on here as a Silent Black.
0: Oh, that makes sense. That makes sense. If you're just joining us, we have Nikolai Kane here from Nociva, and we've been talking about the new single, Spectrum of the, I'm sorry, Sanctum of the Unseen. I keep wanting to say Spectrum. I don't know why.
1: I can see why.
0: It just kind of looks like it on the screen to me. I'm curious. So the previous track that we played the last time that you were on, Eternal Serpent Scream, was the process similar? And because you worked with Jonah on that one too, obviously, right? So was the process similar? Or, I mean, obviously you've made some upgrades, like you said, in terms of the microphone and things that you've learned, and things that he's learned too, I'm sure. But I mean, was the basic process similar?
1: Basic process was similar, yeah. But it was just, you know, as we'll get into a little bit later, there were a lot of things that were going on during the time frame of my life last year that I was kind of doing this. Originally, I wanted to do it for me, but I was doing it for the wrong reasons. I was trying to impress certain people that were, you know, backstabby and snake-like. I have no, you know, affiliation with any of those people anymore. I completely cut them out of my life.
0: Right.
1: But the basic process, yes, was similar. He didn't do any vocals, though.
0: Okay. Gotcha. Yeah. Do you want to talk about that? Like, well, you know, what's happened to you and what you've been through and...
1: I'm not really sure what I can and can't say, being on the radio, but, for lack of a better word, there was a lot of persecution type of stuff that was going on. I was dealing with an ex of mine who is involved with the very far alt-right.
0: Okay.
1: And in and out of court type stuff. So a lot of the time frame that I was trying to work on music, I wasn't in the right headspace.
0: Yeah.
1: That's mentally taxing as well.
0: Oh yeah.
1: I fell down a flight of stairs at my job
0: and
1: broke my back and messed up my ACL. So I had to completely just stop doing everything physical for a while. And then on top of that, I unfortunately got back into the drugs for a little while. And I'm, you know, at this point, I think next month, it'll be a year that I've been clean from that.
0: Good for you. Congratulations.
1: Thank you.
0: That's excellent. Excellent.
1: But I don't know. I completely changed my entire outlook on life and I tried to be more positive and I don't associate with certain energies of people anymore.
0: Yeah.
1: If you serve me no purpose, then I don't want anything to do with you. Cause if you're just negative, you're going to drag me down and I don't want that.
0: Yeah. You don't need that negativity. I'm curious about that. So you actually broke your back. That's brutal.
1: Yeah. I slipped like a lumbar disc or two or something like that. Yeah, yeah. I fell down like a 14 steps.
0: Oh my God.
1: Yeah. I used to work for a delivery service for food.
0: Yeah.
1: So we would go to these restaurants all over New England, and there was one in Boston that at the top of the stairs was slippery. And this is a problem. We had told them several times, like, you got to make sure this is taken care of. This is dangerous.
0: Yeah.
1: And you're pushing a dolly cart down the stairs with, like, you know, 300 plus pounds worth of stuff.
0: Yeah.
1: And that's all it took is I started to go down. I slipped.
0: Oh my God.
1: And it like catapulted me over and just right down the stairs.
0: Oh, wow.
1: So, yeah.
0: Brutal, brutal. How long were you down with that? I mean, that
1: I was physically not really able to do a whole lot for, I would say, the first 3 or 4 months, but then I got put on light duty work, but I also, you know, I wasn't on crutches or anything, but I did have to have like physical therapy and wear leg braces and all that stuff. So it wasn't fun.
0: I am curious. I mean, if you don't want to answer this, I understand, but I'll just ask, you know, because you mentioned, you know, returning to the drug use. And I'm curious if that was directly related to your injury, because, you know, obviously I can only imagine I can't imagine the pain that you must have been in.
1: No, it wasn't directed related because of that. That was more because of the mental anguish that I was dealing with during the time frame and all the people and thinking like people that you thought were your friends are stabbing you in the back and talking crap about you behind your back.
0: Yep.
1: That was because of all of that. But just in general, everything that had been going on in the entire world during that time frame was just too much to handle.
0: Yeah.
1: And I hadn't touched, I mean, I drink socially. I don't smoke weed really anymore or anything like that. So doing something like that for the first time in almost 2 decades of my life, maybe a part of it was like, oh, I'm getting older. I'm almost to my next decade of life. Am I trying to hold on to some form of younger self? And that was why a lot of the things that happened transform me now into the person that I am is the complete opposite. It's more positive. It's about living life to the fullest.
0: Yeah.
1: So, you know, and I've even reached out to other friends who struggle with addiction and trying to be like, hey, you need someone to talk to, hit me up anytime.
0: Mm-hmm. Mm-hmm. Oh, that's excellent. That's very positive. Do you still have that job?
1: No.
0: Yeah, good.
1: It was a horrible company you worked for. The people in general were just awful on top of it.
0: Really? Yeah. How were they about handling your injury?
1: They decided they were going to dock my pay by like a good $7 underpay and have me push a broom around.
0: Yeah.
1: It was awful. It was not worth my time.
0: I hope you sued them.
1: I tried.
0: Yeah.
1: Oh, they had good lawyers, but it did not work.
0: That's a bummer. Well, so we should play, why don't we play this, Eternal Serpent Scream. This is Eternal Serpent's, Scream. This is the track that we featured the first time that you were here on the show with us. And, you know, I think we should play that since we've been talking about a lot of what you were going through back then, because you even mentioned, you know, so the last time that you were on the show, by the way, because we talked about this a little bit off air, but that was kind of during that period, right?
1: Absolutely. It was like at the very beginning of it, and it just progressively got worse.
0: Yeah, yeah. And I couldn't, you know, for the record, I mean, I couldn't tell that there was anything wrong, you know, when you were here. But having said that, I can tell that you know, it's obviously you're in a better place now.
1: Much better.
0: I mean, even though I couldn't detect at the time that there was anything wrong, but it was also the first time meeting you as well.
1: Yeah.
0: Whereas, you know, but I can see the change. I can see the difference in you now, which is very, very cool. So,
1: I would like to point something out real quick.
0: Yeah. Yeah.
1: To any of the people who haven't listened to this before, obviously this is a year ago that this came out. The production is not as good as the one that we just listened to,
0: Sigma
1: of the Unseen. So just bear with me, but
0: still very good though.
1: I appreciate that.
0: Yeah.
1: There is an idea that I might toss around to Jonah that either we remix this and remaster it so it sounds just as good and add it to the album, or maybe just strip it down to bare bones and completely redo it.
0: Yeah. Oh, interesting.
1: But to make it better, you know?
0: Okay. Yeah, yeah. Absolutely. Well, I do think it's really good, and that's why we're going to play it now. I still think this is a really good track. But here it is. If you're just joining us, of course, we have Nikolai Kane of Nociva here with us live in studio. And let's give this a spin. This is Eternal Serpent's

0: That is Eternal Serpent's Scream from Nociva, and we have Nikolai Kane of Nociva here with us in studio. And we were talking off air about that and how much you've worked on your vocals over the last year, and you know, you were telling me about how you practice and I can definitely hear the difference. I still like that track a lot, but you know, you're also talking about maybe redoing it, and we talked about that in the last segment, but I think it's really good, but it would be interesting to hear a newer version of that with your improved vocal ability. I've always been fascinated by people who can even do that with your voice. Is that difficult to learn, to be able to, because obviously, you know, when you're learning to sing like that, to vocalize like that, you run the risk if you do it wrong. And I guess with any kind of singing, really, but especially something like that, where there's some, you know, sort of a low growl. If you do it wrong, you could really screw up your vocal cords, right?
1: Yeah, definitely. I mean, some people naturally can do it, and some people really have to put some time in.
0: Yeah.
1: The trick is using your diaphragm. Now, for me, I have found that I have a more natural, like, false chords, fry scream, which is that more sound.
0: Yeah.
1: And my voice is naturally, like, more of a baritone, mm-hmm. which is weird, because when it comes to lows, they're not that easy for me to do.
0: Really?
1: So everybody is different, and they always say, like, you got to practice. Practice makes perfect. But learning to use your diaphragm, that is the key to it. If you don't, you will mess up your throat. You will destroy your vocal cords.
0: Yeah.
1: I have strained my vocal cords many times before.
0: Yeah.
1: But I have friends who are also metal musicians. My buddy Ross is, like, a very, very intelligent musician. In person, just in general, but he's very good at what he does.
0: Yeah.
1: And he has taught me a couple of tricks and said, like, oh, well, you got to make sure that you're feeling this. And if you don't feel that, then you're using your throat. You're not using your diaphragm.
0: Okay.
1: So the trick is, like I said, using and learning to use your diaphragm. And then it's, everybody has their own flair to what they do. Everybody has their own unique sound, but you got to find what your sound is.
0: Yeah.
1: So when I originally did the beginning of the new song Sanctum, I tried a method of a Japanese artist that I really like, and I've seen him live and I've seen him do this, and I wanted to try, see if I could do it, what it would sound like.
0: Yeah.
1: But you more or less, like, vibrate your throat with your hand, like you're hitting yourself in the throat.
0: Okay.
1: So I tried that, and it came out interesting, but it wasn't the sound that I wanted to go for. It was very creepy, though.
0: Really? Yeah.
1: But maybe I'll try, you know, and work with that idea later on in the future.
0: Yeah. Interesting. I am also curious about influences. I'm sure we talked about it last time. I don't remember, but
1: we talked about it last time. Yeah. But as far as, like, musical influences general, there's too damn many.
0: Yeah.
1: For this kind of stuff, though, I would say there's definitely, like, you know, there's more of that industrial aspect. There's relevance to stuff that I grew up listening to. Like, the one that I keep hearing people talk about to me specifically when they've heard both of these is they think that it's very reminiscent of the band Velvet Acid Christ.
0: Okay. I'm not familiar.
1: Yeah, they're an older band.
0: Cool name.
1: they've been around for quite some time, late 80s, early 90s. But what's ironic about that is, like, I mean, I've listened to a couple of their songs.
0: Yeah.
1: I never really, like, called them an influencer, listened to them, and said, like, oh, I really love this band. I've heard a couple songs.
0: Yeah.
1: But when people are saying, like, you should go listen to this band because this sounds like that, some of that is probably going to naturally come out because you heard it once upon a time. But as far as, like, influences in general, like, there's just too many. But, like, the guy I was mentioned a minute ago, his name's Kyo. He's the vocalist of a Japanese band called Deer and Gray. He has the most insane vocal range I've ever heard. He has, like, 12 different octaves.
0: Really?
1: I think we talked about this last time a little bit.
0: Yeah.
1: He learned to throat sing with monks, and I don't know, it's just...
0: Wow.
1: He's just very fascinating to me, so I've watched interviews where he talks about how he does things.
0: Yeah.
1: So he's kind of an influence. There's just there's a lot of people that are influences to me. I also am a big fan of Dez Fafara from Cold Chamber and Devil okay. Driver.
0: Yep.
1: He has this nasty sound in his voice. Chad Gray from Hell Yeah and Mudvayne.
0: Yep.
1: He has a really big influence on me. I like the way that his, you know, Fry screams and false chords are. So I try to take a little bit of all of that. Also, like Nine Inch Nails, Marilyn Manson, stuff like that. I try to take everything and mix it together and try to find my sound.
0: Right, right. Now that makes sense. When you were growing up, did you imagine? I mean, probably not, but because you told me about how you grew up. But I mean, did you ever kind of imagine that this is what you'd be doing?
1: This is something I've always wanted to do.
0: Is it? Yeah.
1: It's just because of where I came from. I didn't necessarily have the environment of musicians.
0: Right.
1: So if you want to make certain kinds of music, you got to go to where that scene is.
0: Right.
1: And I'm not saying there's not an industrial metal scene out there, but you got to go to like Chicago. You got to go to Michigan. You got to go places like that.
0: Mm-hmm.
1: So I would do that and I would meet people through my travels at shows or whatever. But I never thought that it would bring me to New England and I would actually accomplish and be sitting here for the second time talking to you on a radio station. No, I didn't think that would ever happen.
0: Yeah.
1: But again, I've been a musician on and off since I was 15 years old. I've played in metal bands. I've played in folk acoustic bands, electronic bands.
0: Yeah.
1: Punk bands was the first thing I started out with. Ironically enough, we were talking about this earlier, but one of the first bands I ever played in was a Christian metal band.
0: Was it? Yeah.
1: I'm trying to see if I can remember what the name was. Advocate the Martyr, I think is what it was.
0: Advocate the Martyr?
1: Yeah, it was like
0: it's a cool name.
1: Metal band. It was like Christian influence.
0: There's some good, I know some people will chuckle at that, but there's some really good Christian rock bands. I used to, years ago, again, I'm not a religious person myself, but I worked for a promoter who was involved in, I think now it's just called Soul Fest, but originally it was the Inside Out Soul Festival.
1: Yeah.
0: And a few summers in a row, I was, because I was being paid, I worked that festival and I saw some bands I liked. There was some good stuff there.
1: I saw the Christian metal band Red and Devil Driver before they were, or not Devil Driver, Demon Slayer, whatever they're called. I'm trying to think. There's a big Christian metal band. I'm trying to remember what they're called, but Red was one of them.
0: Okay.
1: And I saw them before they were anybody.
0: Yeah.
1: And I think they're like now like not even associated with Christianity, which is kind of ironic, but
0: yeah.
1: Other influences that I just remembered, like I grew up listening to a lot of the like the time frame when I was in high school. There was like alternative bands and stuff, but there was also that mid-range 2003-2005, that's when like that hardcore scene came in. That's when things started becoming more like bands like what are they called, Suicide Silence with Mitch Looker originally.
0: Yeah,
1: they were a huge influence on me. Other bands like another Texas band ironically was I just lost my train of thought. I can't think of called.
0: Yeah,
1: but a lot of bands, and it's just ironic that some of those bands are from Texas or whatever. Now I'm working with someone who's from Texas. You know,
0: I don't know. I mean, there's a lot of good music that comes out of that state. We've had especially like Austin and Dallas, Fort Worth. We've had a lot of guests who've joined us remotely, especially in the last couple of years, who are from Texas. I think last week we had somebody on from Austin. But yeah, there's a lot of great stuff, that comes out of Texas, especially metal.
1: Well, that's what we were talking about last time. I think I said that Corpus Christi was the metal capital of the U.S.
0: Yeah.
1: I believe that's true.
0: Yeah. There's a lot of great stuff that comes out of there. If you're just joining us, we have Nikolai Kane from, Nociva. And, what's next for you? Or do you know, I mean, obviously this is brand new, the new single, Sanctum of the Unseen, but do you know, I mean, I know you're kind of toying with the idea of redoing Eternal Serpent Scream, but do you know what's next? Do you have another new song you're working on? Or
1: so originally when I was here the first time, the plan was, before all the craziness happened, was to release that then release the next song, then release another song, and then work on, you know, promoting it as much as possible,
0: yep,
1: finding live members. Everything fell apart.
0: Yeah.
1: So now where we are, now that we are where we are now, excuse me, everything is completely shifted for the better.
0: Mm-hmm.
1: What I want to do now is release, I think, one more. So there'll be three singles.
0: Okay.
1: And in that time frame, either create something completely new, or like I had mentioned, maybe just remastering and remixing Eternal.
0: Okay.
1: And then putting those three out there for the viewing public and just promote as much as possible. Find live members, because I really want to do this live.
0: Yeah.
1: And then from there, make a music video.
0: Okay.
1: That is the plan. And then eventually, like, write the rest of the album, promote it, go out, play.
0: Yeah, yeah.
1: I mean, that's the dream goal, but
0: right.
1: Reality has a way of kicking you in the nuts.
0: Yeah. If you're determined to get there, you'll get there.
1: Well, I'm definitely determined, as you can see.
0: You are. No, I believe it. I believe it.
1: Job for a Cowboy was that band I was thinking of.
0: Oh, yeah, yeah. Job for a Cowboy. Yep, yeah. Yep.
1: Huge influence in high school.
0: Yeah, no doubt. No doubt. So I think what we'll do to close out the segment, I think we'll do, we'll play the new single again. Of course, if you're just joining us, we have Nikolai Kane from Nociva, and the new single is called Sanctum of the Unseen. And this is not on the streaming platforms yet, correct?
1: No, and it's also featuring Jonah Hernandez from Asylum Black.
0: Jonah Hernandez. Asylum Black, that's another cool band.
1: It is a really cool name.
0: And this is, do you know when this is going to be available on digital platforms? Or
1: I'm thinking I'm going to probably try and release it within the next 2 weeks.
0: Okay.
1: Give or take.
0: Okay. But if you're listening to the show on July 25th live, you are hearing it here first. So we're very happy to be the first ones to have this, and happy to have you back, and I'm glad you're doing so much better.
1: Thank you, man. It's been a wonderful experience coming back, and I really appreciate you having me again. After everything that happened this past year, this has been such a blessing to have again.
0: Oh, I'm glad. I'm very glad. And where's the best place for people to go online to keep up with everything that you're doing?
1: I mostly post on my Nociva page directly, which is on Facebook. It's just Nociva on Facebook.com. Okay. But I also post fairly regularly on my TikTok page, which is also just Nociva.
0: And we should spell that for people, too.
1: K-N-O-S-I-V-A. Nociva.
0: Okay. Nociva. Very good. Very good. All right. And Nikolai Kane of Nociva, thank you again so much. And if you are listening live on Saturday, we've got a Superbug coming up in the third hour. And I've been texted. They have arrived. But we will close out this segment with this, the brand new single from Nociva, Sanctum of the Unseen.
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0: That is Superbug, brand new. That is It's All Greek to Me. I forgot how short that song is.
1: Quick one.
0: There we go.
2: Thank you.
0: We got all these mics up here. No, I do love that one. That's my favorite of the new songs. But welcome back, everybody. We have entered hour number three, Numero Tres of Matt Connerton Unleashed. If you are listening live on Saturday, July 25, 2026, and we have 50% of the band Superbug here. Gentlemen, please introduce yourselves.
2: I'm Parker, drummer for Superbug.
0: Yes.
1: My name is Reeb. I play guitar. And we are missing Adam Thunderfingers Vondette on the bass guitar and also the Worm on vocals, Justin Coombs.
0: Okay, okay.
1: And Worm wanted me to share with you that he is out saving the children. That's why he couldn't be here today.
0: He's saving which children? Because
1: he didn't specify. He likes to keep things vague.
0: There's a lot of kids. There's a lot of kids out there.
1: All of them. Superbug is for the children.
0: That is amazing. That would actually, that'd be a good t-shirt.
1: Yeah, yep. Yeah. I mean, we're thinking about sponsoring some little league teams and stuff, going forward, just to get our name out there,
0: All right. Very good.
1: Community outreach.
0: Very good. Very good. So we have Reeb and Parker here. All right. Refresh my memory. Why are you Reeb?
1: It's just a childhood nickname that stuck. And now I kind of, my ego is very happy that I can go by like a one name moniker, like
0: that
1: Prince
0: cool.
1: or Madonna or something.
0: Yeah.
1: And I like the mystery of people not really knowing my real name. So.
0: That's okay. Very good. Very good. Now tell us about the new album, of course, because we're playing some songs today from the new album.
1: Well, let's see. This might be an interesting fact, but we did the whole thing in 2 hours.
0: No.
1: Yeah. Everything you're hearing today is first take live in the studio. No overdubs.
0: That's a record. When you started that sentence, I thought you were going to say, yeah, we did the whole thing in 2 weeks or 2 hours?
1: 2 hours from start to mastered, ready to release was 6 days.
0: Good Lord.
1: Mm-hmm.
0: Superbug, ladies and gentlemen, the most efficient band on Earth. That's incredible.
1: Yeah, we just went in, played live.
2: We were going to do five. That was the plan, do half the album.
0: Yeah.
2: And it just started rolling.
0: Do me a favor. Pull that mic this way a little bit.
1: Yeah. Rookies.
0: No, that's okay. Those mics are very unidirectional. Unless you're speaking like directly into them, they lose you a little bit. That's great. Yeah, thanks, Parker.
2: So we were going to do five. That was the plan.
0: Okay.
2: Come back and do another five. And we just started rolling. And we had actually talked about it before that.
0: Yeah.
2: Hey, if we start rolling, let's just keep going and get all 10. And
0: wow.
2: Sure enough, that's what happened.
0: That's incredible.
1: We didn't even listen to it. Played the first one. He's like, you want to hear it? We're like, nope, go.
0: No kidding.
1: Yeah, yeah.
0: Wow.
1: I think there's two clams on the whole thing, but it wasn't worth redoing it. I think out of the 10 songs, 7 of them were first take, 2 of them were second take, and there was one that we had to restart 3 times.
0: Really?
1: We were in and out of there in 2 hours and went, to the brewery and had a beer.
0: That's incredible.
1: Yeah. Wow. Now the funny thing is everybody that goes to work with him, he's like, you guys are the standard. This is now what I expect.
0: it
1: was great.
0: Well, where did you record?
2: Dave Palmer, Garlic Rock Studios in Concord.
0: Okay. Oh, Dave Palmer.
2: You probably know him.
0: I'm not sure that I actually know him, but the only I know that name, and it's probably because of you guys, because I think he just friended me on Facebook or something.
1: Probably.
0: So, yeah.
2: Yep.
0: I saw we had a lot of mutual friends, so of course I accepted him. Okay, so was it your first time working with him?
1: Yeah. I hadn't even met him until that day.
0: Yeah.
1: The reason we went there is... Parker wasn't crazy about the drum sound on the first record, so we wanted to find a guy that had the kit set up in the studio, and everything was dialed in, so we didn't have to play with it. And he recorded with another band he's playing with, Sage and the Tumbleweeds. They went up there and did a session. He liked the drum sound, and so he said, let's just go in and do it.
0: Yeah.
1: And we caught fire and just went.
0: Wow.
1: Yeah, it was insane.
0: That's incredible. All right, so a lot of musicians listen to the show. So for somebody who wants to be able to do that, to go in and record an album in 2 hours, what advice do you have for them?
1: Go in rehearsed. Don't go to don't go in the studio and decide to write a song or arrange it there.
0: Right.
2: Arrange it.
0: Yeah. Right.
2: Have it down.
0: Yeah.
1: You're wasting everybody's time.
0: Yeah.
1: It's like if you can't pull it off live, don't go try and do it in the studio.
0: Yep.
1: I mean, that's my advice, but we're me and Worm in particular, very impatient. We don't want to do things 100 times. We want to go and get it done. Is it good enough? Yes. Let's move on.
0: Right.
1: So right now, working towards the next one. We're probably planning on being in this winter again.
0: Wow. Yeah. Good for you. Good for you guys. You know what this makes me think about is, like you guys were saying, don't be writing in the studio and arranging. And you see these documentaries of like these classic rock bands where they're in the studio. You know, of course, they're classic rock bands who are very successful, who have, you know, just all the money in the world.
1: Oh, yeah.
0: So they're, you see these documentaries where they're in the studio and they're writing in the studio as they're recording the album, and they're experimenting with all these different things, and it, you know, and you can tell they're just burning money,
1: mm-hmm.
0: you know, but of course they have all the money, so it doesn't matter.
1: And, you know, I'd like to point out too, is do what works for you. I mean, obviously, it's not going to work for everybody. And, I don't want to say most guitar players, but a lot of guitar players are fussy. Mm-hmm. You know, everything's got to be perfect and this, that.
0: Yeah.
1: I'm kind of raw. I don't care. I actually like hearing on the recording where I turn the pedal on or off.
0: Yeah.
1: I think it's cool. You know, it makes it sound live.
0: I agree.
1: So
0: I agree.
1: I'm a fan. I can point to it and go, oops, I made that chord change a little too quick to get to the solo. But I, you know, it's cool for me because it's like, hey, we didn't have to just play it and go back and overdub the solo or something. Mm-hmm. So it was great. I can't wait to do it again.
0: Yeah. Yeah.
1: One guitar. I mean, one setup. I think one of the songs we'll be listening to today, Gray on Sunday, I went to the neck pickup, and you can really hear it go gong when low E, and I kind of laugh about it, but it's cool. It helps make it a little bit, you know?
0: Yeah, yeah.
1: So I don't mind those little hidden errors because, they're, you know, it's just cool. Like, I think there's Time is on My Side by the Stones. The tambourine on that is off time. If you listen to it, I think Brian Jones is playing it, but that's what makes it cool. You know?
0: Right.
1: And most
0: right.
1: people don't notice that sort of thing.
0: Right.
1: Character.
0: I never noticed that on Time Is On My Side.
1: So now listen to it and you're going to go, oh yeah, that is a bit off.
0: I'm going to listen to it later today. I'm going to have to now. Yeah. Cause I love that kind of stuff.
1: Of course.
0: Oh, that's interesting. That's interesting.
2: So we were not shooting for perfection.
0: Right. Right. Yeah. But I think what you did get is something even cooler, you know? So,
1: I think it's a great snapshot of us live too, because it's just, boom, like a steamroller coming at you.
0: Right,
1: you know?
0: Right.
1: And it's over quick, too, because I think the whole record's, what, probably about half hour?
2: Yeah.
1: So it's like, what just happened?
0: We were also talking off air. You guys played at Pembroke City Limits.
1: Yes. Shout out to Rob.
0: Yep. Rob Azevedo, of course, who he's a colleague here at he hosts a show here. Great show called Granite State of Mind on Fridays.
1: He's played us on that as well.
0: Oh, yeah, yeah, absolutely. Now, how did you, because we were also talking off air, Superbug is not the kind of band that Rob necessarily, I mean, don't get me wrong, you know, since Pembroke City Limits opened, however many years it's been now, I lose track of time, it's been a few years now, right? Or at least two, maybe 3 years. And it's, you know, there's been a variety of different kinds of artists that have played there, but not necessarily something quite like Superbug.
1: Well, I can tell you exactly how it happened. I bugged him quite a bit, but he had a big fear that we were going to be too loud.
0: Yeah.
1: So I went and watched, I think with Parker and some friends, Andrew North and the Rangers.
0: Yep.
1: And I immediately went over to Rob and I said, we're not going to be louder than these guys.
0: Yeah.
1: You know, and he took the bait. I brought him a record, you know, schmoozed him up a bit, and he gave us a shot at it. And sure enough, it was wild for me because there's no way I could bring a tube amp there.
0: Right.
1: I can't get low enough in volume.
0: Right.
1: So I had to bring a little 10-inch solid state Fender, and even that was kind of too loud.
0: Really? Yeah.
1: Yeah, which is weird being on stage that quiet, but when you hear it from out in the audience, he's right. It's perfect.
0: Yeah.
1: But we found our setup, we dialed it in, we muted the drums enough, and it actually sounded great.
0: Yeah. No, that's awesome. Did you have to kind of adjust in terms of the way you were playing at that show, did you have to adjust? Yeah.
2: Yes, because, you know, I generally, I guess I play loud and hit it kind of hard, but yeah, you got to tone it down.
0: What was it difficult?
2: A little bit, yeah.
0: Yeah.
2: But I'm trying to practice that a little bit so I can do it, you know.
0: I'd imagine it's probably like a UFC fighter having a professional wrestling match and they have to kind of pull their punches, you know, and figure out how to do that without screwing up. Yeah. But
2: and keep the energy.
0: And keep the energy, yeah.
2: That's the real challenge.
1: The cool part was, last time we played, during our second set, he said, okay, you can come up a little bit. So, you know, and it's cool. And great crowd there. The people really like music.
0: Yeah.
1: And those are a couple of the better gigs that we've ever played. I mean, it was just fun.
0: Yeah.
1: And it was a big deal to us because, you know, I was all, you know, sad, like, hey, why doesn't Concord area want to play, you know, let us play? And the fact that they let us in finally.
0: Yep.
1: And we've been back, you know, once, and we're scheduled again in October. So,
0: outstanding.
1: Yeah, it's great. So thanks, Rob. It really, myself, it made me super happy.
0: Yeah.
1: I think the band too, like, it made me feel a part of, a part of something.
0: Right. Right. Well, it also probably opened up Rob's mind a bit to having, you know, some louder bands. Or,
1: yeah, yeah. You know. He's definitely had some heavier acts in there, which is secret, little behind the scenes thing. The bartenders are happy about that. But yeah. You know, I don't know if they share that with him, but I've heard stuff.
0: Yeah, yeah.
1: They like the variety.
0: Right, right. Well, very good. When you played there most recently, did you play, I assumed you played songs from the new album?
1: Oh yeah. Yeah. Even songs that, aren't on this record that are new. I mean, we're always writing all the time. So
0: yeah, yeah.
1: And the old classics from the first one, even a couple covers we did, cause we know, I can't say the word, but Rob's got a big Neil Young poster up there. So the first time we played F'n Up via Pearl Jam. So that was kind of cool. It was kind of like, hey, let's throw Rob a bone and give him a good cover.
0: Oh, that's really cool. Yeah.
1: Cause we typically, especially lately, we're not playing really any covers at all in our sets. We would always have one in there.
0: Yeah.
1: But now it's just been like, why are we going to waste it? We got some good stuff too. Let's put ours in there instead.
0: Well, that's nice too. When you get to that point where it's like, we don't really need to play covers.
1: I always felt like that. It's trying to get everybody else on board.
0: Yeah, yeah. I was in a band called The Jinxed a very long time ago, and those guys always wanted to do covers, and I was always, but I felt our original material was really strong, so it was just a constant battle in that band, you know? Especially when they were pulling out, like, at one point they wanted to do Talk Dirty to Me by Poison. Yeah. And I was like, you guys are killing me.
1: Adam would do that at the drop of a hat.
0: Would he? Yeah.
1: I love that song, too. We could do it just because it's funny.
0: Yeah.
1: You know,
0: yeah.
1: But Adam loves Poison. He's got a Poison shirt. So, yeah. Does he? Yeah. He's a throwback. He loves Cinderella.
2: Who doesn't love Poison?
0: Yeah.
2: Who doesn't love Poison?
1: I mean, I like Talk Dirty to Me, but the rest of it, I think I can live with that.
0: Right, right. No doubt. As an aside, they were in the news recently because they were supposed to do their 40th anniversary tour. Did you see this?
1: Yeah.
0: Apparently, Bret Michaels wanted way too much money, way more money than the other three guys, and it all fell apart.
1: Yep. That's what happens, you know?
0: Agreed.
1: Listen, being in a band ain't easy. I mean, you gotta deal with everybody's schedules, you know, you gotta deal with all the personalities and everything. I mean, it takes a real commitment.
0: It does.
1: You have to want to.
0: Absolutely. Paul Stanley, I heard once describe it as, it's like a, when you're in a band with three other guys, it's like a four-way marriage.
1: Yeah, that's accurate.
0: And and somebody else said too on the show, it's like, I wish I could remember who said it because it was such a good insight. It's like being in a relationship with three other people or four other people, depending, but being in a relationship not only with them but with everyone that they're in a relationship
1: with.
0: Yeah.
1: Absolutely. Yep, that's 100% true.
0: Well, we should play another track from the new album. I'll let you guys pick. What do you want to what do you want to play next?
1: You want to do Gray or you want to do Eternal? Let's do Gray.
0: We'll do Gray on Sunday.
1: Sure.
0: Tell me about this song.
1: I will actually. So if I can go back to the first one. Immigration and that message there.
0: Worm, it's all Greek to me.
1: Yeah, it's all Greek to me. So Worm wanted me to share that. What inspired him on that is he just found it ridiculous to think that somebody is less of a person than you because they weren't born on the same piece of earth.
0: Right.
1: Which I think is factual. So that was the message behind that one. This one is really just about losing somebody you love and not having the chance to say goodbye.
0: Yeah. This song kind of stands out to me too in that it's, I feel like it's more melancholy than
1: I would agree
0: than your other stuff.
2: We call it a slow song, but the tempo is probably about 135.
0: Yeah. But it's got a vibe. Yeah.
2: Yep.
0: Yeah.
1: We really like this one. This happened. Adam had cracked his clavicle skateboarding, you know, because he's BA.
0: Yeah.
1: So he was out there skateboarding like most almost 50-year-old men should.
0: You can say badass.
1: Okay, fine. Thank you. I was trying to be polite.
0: I appreciate it.
1: So while he was doing that, this is something that Parker and I kind of plugged away at.
0: Yeah.
1: So when he was ready for action, he just had to put his bass magic on it, and we could hand it over to Worm. Most of our stuff, the band will iron it out and then kind of submit it over to Worm for him to put his lyrics on top.
0: Okay.
1: And the same one with this one. So, I would say that's the message behind it. But if you're listening, listen to that low E string buzz on it.
0: I'm going to be listening for that.
2: Check out the bass solo at the end.
0: Yeah. As a bass player, I enjoy a bass solo. And what's the album called too? I don't think, did we mention the title?
1: No, I'm sorry. Disturb the Comfortable.
0: Disturb the Comfortable.
1: Yeah, it's out on iTunes, Spotify, all that fun stuff. And it's a banger. We're pretty proud of it.
0: Absolutely. All right, let's listen to this from the new album, Disturb the Comfortable. This is called Gray on Sunday, and the band is Superbug.

0: so good. Grand Sunday, the band is Superbug. That's from the new album, Disturb the Comfortable. And Reber, are you an Ace Frehley fan at all?
1: Nope.
0: I wondered, just because that solo kind of sounded a little Ace to me.
1: That you know what? It's funny you mention that, because I'm not a fan of his. I'm not a huge Kiss guy, but everybody, yeah. I think all the guitarists I hear say that he just repeats the same lick a few times.
0: Right.
1: And I'm definitely somebody that does that.
0: Okay, that's
1: so
0: probably
1: that could
0: what
1: be why.
0: Probably what I'm hearing. Yeah.
1: I would agree.
0: Yeah. No, I really like that a lot. I love the solo, I love the bass line, the drums, all of it. Really good. Tell me about the album title, Disturb the Comfortable.
1: Well, we have a song called Comfort the Disturbed.
0: Yes.
1: And then kind of the refrain at the end is Disturb the Comfortable. So we just thought it was a cool title.
0: Yeah.
1: Oh, all right. I'm gonna tell him that story. Parker doesn't want me to, but I'm gonna
2: go for it.
1: So our artwork, we had a great picture on the cover that was drawn by a fan of us playing live. So I said, let's take that and make it look like it's in a sketchbook. And
0: okay.
1: Adam designs all our art. So he designed the Superbug logo, and then he wrote in cursive underneath it, Disturb the Comfortable, because we wanted it to look like a teenager's sketchbook where he was writing stuff. And we were waiting like 3 weeks. Like, the record was ready to go out. We were still waiting on to finish the artwork. And he's a man of mystery, all respect. So he gave it to us, but he had Comfortable misspelled wrong on it.
0: Oh no.
1: And I was just like, whatever. I just want to put it out there. It'll make it seem more juvenile. So be it. And I was going to buy a page advertisement in Paper Jam. So Sheila and Tony, great people up there. And Sheila pointed it out. She's like, you know that Comfortable's misspelled? And I'm like, yeah, I was going to roll with it, whatever. And thank you, Sheila. She had the software to be able to go in and chop the letter that was wrong.
0: Okay.
1: Which was perfect. She's like, here. And she also helped out. She put the three-ring binder kind of look through the middle of it. So,
0: oh, wow.
1: Shout out to Sheila for all her help, because we would have put something out there. And, you know, in all honesty, probably just look dumb. And I don't blame Adam for this. It's my impatience, because I just wanted to get it out there.
0: Right.
1: I didn't have the patience to be like, dude, can you redo this and this and that? We were so excited to get it out.
0: Yeah.
1: You know?
0: Yeah.
1: But now it's a pretty funny band joke, you know, inside joke. We got a good chuckle out of it.
0: Well, now I'm just also curious. How do you remember how Comfortable was spelled?
1: I know exactly how it was. C-O-M-P-F-O-R-T-A-B-L.
0: Comfortable.
1: Comfortable. But it was in cursive. So who knows if the kids these days even know how to read that sort of thing. Am I right? But
0: true.
1: So I was just going to let it go, because I'm like, all right, well, you know, it's a 15-year-old. He doesn't pay attention in class and he don't know how to spell nothing. But thank you, Sheila, for having the time and effort to correct that for me. Unpaid. I feel bad. I should have given her credit or something, but it's not like we've got, you know, records out there. So that was kind of funny. It's a good interband joke now.
0: Yeah.
1: But all respect to Adam for his artistic ability. He comes up with some cool stuff.
0: Yeah. Excellent. So the album, it's out, but do you have digital copies? Sorry, do you have physical copies or is it just digital at this point?
1: Just digital. We did a run of vinyl for the last one, but in all honesty, we really didn't sell a whole bunch of them. A lot of them just became business cards.
0: Okay.
1: If we played a place or wanted to play a place, it's like, here, check us out.
0: Gotcha.
1: We still got a box of 50 of them sitting there that we're going to be selling at gigs and stuff.
0: Of CDs or vinyl?
1: No, vinyl.
0: Vinyl.
1: As I mentioned the last time,
0: wow.
1: CDs are passe. I ain't about that. I would go cassette before CD. Fight me on it. I don't care. I'll stand behind that. We'd love to do a vinyl run, but to spend $1,200 for nothing, we would rather have that money to go into the studio to do our next record. I mean, we've got another 18 songs we haven't recorded.
0: Yeah.
1: And we're constantly writing.
0: Wow.
1: Yeah.
0: Wow.
1: We've got a couple in the can just to work on too. So
0: no kidding.
1: Yeah. It just flows from us.
0: Yeah.
1: It's real easy.
0: No wonder you don't have to do covers anymore. You got a lot of music.
1: That's the thing. We want to squeeze it all in. And I don't think there's a song we have that's like, ugh, we have to play that one.
0: Right.
1: You know? Well, maybe Parker, because some of the stuff on drums, if he's tired, it's going to be a drag for him. Yeah. We've got a lot of pace on some of the stuff.
0: Right.
2: Almost all of them.
1: Yeah. Like, we hadn't played much for about a month just because, you know, it's people had stuff to do, and it's not we're kind of learning as we've been a band now that what works best for us. We're trying to keep it to one gig a month.
0: Yeah.
1: You know, regular practice, of course, but everybody had vacation. So we took 3 weeks to a month off.
0: Yeah.
1: And then just playing for the first time the other night, I was like, holy crap. Like, there's no song you can take off. Like, this is not easy stuff to do.
0: Yeah.
1: And the pace is there, but that's cool. You know,
0: that's a good problem to have. Yeah,
1: yeah. Exactly. It's still very exciting to play anything.
0: Yeah.
1: You know what I mean?
0: Oh, that's excellent. Mm-hmm. That's excellent. How long have you guys been around now?
1: 5 years since I joined the band.
0: 5 years.
2: That long?
1: Yeah.
2: Wow.
0: 5 years since you joined. That's right. So there was Superbug before Reeb.
1: Yes.
2: Correct.
0: Ah.
2: What? Four years?
1: Yeah. Pine Tree Riot.
2: Pine Tree Riot.
1: Yep. Shout out to Rick.
2: Yeah.
0: Well, that was the before Superbug. It was Pine Tree Riot.
2: Yeah, it was me, Adam, and Worm.
0: Okay,
2: and then our guitarist Rick.
0: Okay,
2: and then he decided he wanted to do other things. So
0: okay,
2: Reeb came on, and then we became Superbug.
0: Oh, I gotcha.
1: And I had been playing for 30 years with Dent, which we still play with.
0: Oh wow.
1: So yeah, I'm Parker and I are both juggling two bands right now.
0: Yeah,
1: Superbug's the main one, of course. But you know, it's great to have that creative outlet.
0: Yeah.
1: If I write something and I get two rhythm sections to try it out with.
0: That's true.
1: So it's kind of cool.
0: That is true.
1: And sometimes it's surprising which one works with which one.
0: Right.
1: But it's a luxury. And yeah. I mean, and both rhythm sections are stellar. So yeah. It's pretty grad.
0: Oh, that's excellent. Dent, you've played with for a long time?
1: Since high school. Yeah.
0: Okay.
1: We've got two records out on iTunes. And,
0: oh, you do?
1: Spotify. Yeah.
0: Oh, wow.
1: Yeah, we've been playing. We played 5 gigs last year. We played 2 this year.
0: Yeah.
1: We played the Backwoods Metal Fest at Henniker Brewing Company.
0: Nice.
1: And that's the other thing with us. We've been playing with doom metal bands like Superbug, but yeah. We've also played with the jam bands. I mean, we've got a wide swath of you know, genres we can kind of fit in with and commingle with.
0: That's true. Yeah.
1: Really cool. Like, Milford Pig Roast. Yeah, I mean, it was all like Witch Spire and Hobo Wizard and Proelium and all these, you know, that kind of stuff.
0: Yeah.
1: And then we came up and I thought it was great because I don't know about you, but if I go to a show or a festival, I don't want to hear 8 of the same thing.
0: Same. I'm the same way.
1: Give me something that's different.
0: Absolutely.
1: But yeah, it was super fun doing that.
0: Oh, that's cool.
1: We're happy to be anywhere.
0: You know? Yeah. I can see how you guys would fit in different places, which is good.
1: Yeah. And hilariously, on the 13th, we're going to be playing like our local community music spotlight on Thursday night, you know, where the elderly folks bring their lawn chairs and sit down, and Superbug's playing that. So we're really excited because our hometown, Hillsboro, you know, growing up there as a teenager, this is the sort of thing you really wanted to do.
0: Right, right.
1: And the fact that they actually asked us to do it is mind-blowing.
0: Oh, that's very cool.
1: Well, because, you know, 4 years ago now, we played the big summer fest there, and they threw us off the stage.
0: Whoa, I got to hear this story. What happened?
1: It's our street cred. So
2: there's a can of worms.
0: Yeah?
1: Yeah, it's super funny. So the first issue was we bought a brand new a mixer.
0: Yeah.
1: And we tested it out in my yard and thought we had our level set. Like, oh, this will be perfect.
0: Right.
1: So we went to the ball field and set up on stage and we began playing. And we were so loud that vendors across the field, you had to yell just to order food from them.
0: Okay.
1: So after about 2 songs, they came over and they're like, you need to cut your volume in half.
0: Yeah.
1: Which we did, and we were cool with it. But in all honesty, we were pretty green. That was like one of our first gigs. And so Worm said the F-bomb a few too many times.
0: Uh-oh.
1: Now, keep in mind, this is a family event.
0: Right.
1: So it was kind of... But the funny thing is, we made it through our whole set. We had one song left, which we did a cover of War Pigs.
0: Yeah.
1: And they just like, no, you got to go. And we were heroes of the beer tent right next door. They loved us. And a lot of people did dig us, but the organizers, they weren't too fond of that. Looking back on it, they were right, 100%.
0: Sure.
1: You know, there's artistic integrity, and I know you want to... Now we can play spots and censor ourselves a bit more. We've learned. We've made progress.
0: Yeah.
1: But it makes for a great street cred punk rock story. You
0: it
1: know,
0: does.
1: They threw us off at the Summerfest.
0: Oh, wow. Yeah. Oh, that's so cool.
1: The fact that we're playing the community square this year,
0: right?
1: It's pretty hilarious.
0: Yeah.
1: But, you know, if any of you Hillsboro folk are listening, it's going to be a clean show.
0: Okay.
1: We are going to...
2: radio
1: rock,
2: edit.
1: Yeah. We're going to rock your socks off, but there'll be no bad words.
0: Right, right. Well, very good. Very good. And when is that?
1: August 13th.
0: August 13th.
1: Thursday night. Okay. I'm not sure if it's at 6 or 7, but we'll post it on our socials.
0: Yeah.
1: But we're really excited for that.
0: Yeah.
1: Those are the type of gigs that when I drive by and see another band doing it, it's like, well, how come we're not doing that? But we're not really background music, too.
0: But
1: the weird part is Pembroke City Limits showed us that we could be.
0: True.
1: So shout out to Rob again.
0: Yeah, yeah. Absolutely. I'm sure we talked about this last time, but where does the name Superbug come from?
1: Well, I have I think we did talk about it. I have a vintage Richard Nixon poster.
0: Oh, yes,
1: yeah,
0: yes.
1: Yeah, yeah, yeah. And it said Superbug at the bottom. And one of our number one fan, shout out to Money, he was over and we were thinking of names and he's like, well, how about Superbug? And we're like, okay. So yeah, that's it.
0: Yeah. If you're just joining us, we have Reeb and Parker here from Superbug with us in studio. Why did it say Superbug at the bottom of the Richard Nixon poster? What am I missing?
1: Oh, if I showed you the poster, because it had like a, it was called the Bug Booth, and it had him with headphones on, like he was bugging the Democratic National Convention.
0: Oh, right. Okay, yeah, that makes sense now. Yeah.
1: So we kind of, he took it from that, and I was like, oh, that's a great idea.
0: Yeah, no, that is that is a great idea. I do remember we talked about Hesitation Jelly and why the album, the other album was called Hesitation Jelly, and that's a fun story too. My dad got a kick out of that one.
1: Oh, that's hilarious.
0: But absolutely. Well, we should play another song. Let's see, of the three, you sent me three, right?
1: Yep.
0: I think the, what didn't we play yet? Oh,
1: Eternal Youth.
0: Yeah. Tell me about this one.
1: Well, we, I think we went through a bit of a Rush phase, and one of the songs on the record, Time, it's called Taste for the Medicine. It's got three different time signatures in it, and we like the abrupt changes. I'm a huge Strokes fan.
0: Yeah.
1: I love abrupt changes. I love parts that are fighting against each other. But this one's almost like, I don't know, ADHD, because it's going from one pace to another. It jumps around a lot, you know, in tempo-wise and just riff-wise.
0: Yeah.
1: It actually started as another entire song that it's one of the only ones we just couldn't get to work, I'd say.
2: Yeah.
0: And oh, really?
2: The transitions were, you know, how do we transition from one part to the next?
1: Yeah, because you're going from like a slow to a fast part. So we had to figure all that out. I took the riffs that I liked from the song, and I was going back through my phone, and the verse riff that's quiet, I had found that I had just made a recording of it laying around.
0: Yeah.
1: And I'm like, all right, well, that's in D2. Maybe I could put that in the middle of it. And then it was just a matter of, like Parker said, getting in and out of the changes.
0: Yeah.
1: And this one's super cool. It's live first take, guys, you know, so.
0: Yeah.
2: And it's a banger.
1: It is a banger. And they had to do some adjustment to the drums at the beginning. In the studio, because his kit was a little bit higher pitched than what we normally have.
0: Okay.
1: So they didn't, it didn't sound right.
2: Sounded a little thin.
1: But yeah. Dave used his studio magic to kind of make them sound bigger than they were.
0: Yeah.
1: And it's pretty cool. My inspiration for the intro was Over the Mountain by Ozzy.
0: Oh, yeah.
1: Yeah. So Parker did, you know, something along those lines. I wouldn't say it was a direct copy, but that was for me to go, this is what I'm looking for. And then, you know, so he was able to do that. And, yeah, it's pretty cool. I don't have any other. Parker Worm did tell me what the words were about. So if you would like, I could share that with you.
0: Yeah, absolutely.
1: Because I tried to be prepared and ask his opinion on this stuff instead of just assuming.
0: Right.
1: So let's see. Eternal Youth is about the awakening of realizing that just being alive should be celebrated. Who knew that Worm was such a hippie?
0: Well, that's a good message. I like that.
2: Great message.
0: I like that. Absolutely. All right, let's give this a spin. The track is Eternal Youth. It's from the album Disturb the Comfortable, brand new from Superbug. Here we go.

0: So good. That is a banger. Eternal Youth, the band, is a Superbug, and we've got one half of Superbug here with us in studio. We have Reeb and Parker here with us, and yeah, that was a good choice. I like that one a lot.
1: We're fans.
0: Absolutely. Absolutely. I'm still amazed that you were able to record the album so quickly. That is incredible. Yeah, if you are just joining us, we've got the guys here talking about the new album, Disturb the Comfortable. And yeah, I was looking at the artwork too while that was playing. I really like that. So there's a 15-year-old who did that?
1: No, we wanted it to make it look like that. Was it Dave? What's his name that did the drawing?
2: Oh, Mark. Mark Seymour did the drawing.
0: Oh, okay.
2: On the bottom.
1: Yeah, we were playing. Yeah.
0: So he is not 15.
1: No, we were playing in Worm's She Shed in his backyard.
0: Yeah.
1: Just for like an outdoor party, and the guy just drew us while we were doing it. And to me, it was very flattering. I thought it was super cool.
0: Yeah.
1: I always wanted to do something with that. We were going to have it as the art on the back of our first record, but you know, it just made it more complicated. So. Mm-hmm. We used it for this.
0: Yeah, absolutely. How long did the first record take? I mean, obviously this one was so quick, but...
1: That was about 10 hours. No, 7 hours.
0: Really? Yeah.
1: That's still
0: really fast.
1: Yeah. Well, this one, we recorded the vocals live in the room on this one.
0: Yeah.
1: That one, we did the tracks and overdubbed them.
0: Oh, okay.
1: So the only thing we overdubbed on this was the background vocals.
0: Okay.
1: So, yeah. And it's funny because if you listen to a song called Disturb the Comfortable, at the end... You can really hear Worm's voice breaking up because it's a part that I usually sing.
0: Oh.
1: And he comes in on, but because we were recording it live, he ended up doing that whole part.
0: Yeah.
1: And I'm like, nah, dude, it's fine. Just leave it. You know?
0: Yeah.
1: Because
0: if
1: you can recall like Territorial Pissings by Nirvana, mm-hmm. the end of that where Kurt's screaming and you can just hear his voice shredding.
0: I mean,
1: that'll just send chills up your spine. It's so cool.
0: Oh, absolutely. Yeah. Yeah, absolutely. So, do you guys, is there any live video of you guys performing from any of these shows?
1: Yeah, or? Yeah. If you go on, I think the only
2: Facebook, YouTube.
1: Yeah, the full shows that we have, probably old ones from like Area 23, but you can find, if you go to YouTube and type in Superbug stuff, we just threw one up for Market Days, Gray on Sunday. We just recently got a GoPro.
0: Yeah.
1: So we're going to be working on doing more shows to put it out there, but.
0: Yeah.
1: Usually if we have a gig, if I can get one good song for content, I'm happy.
0: Yeah.
1: And
2: Gray on Sunday.
1: Yeah.
2: Market Days.
1: That was a good one. That was just from a couple weeks ago. But if you go to, I guess my page, Reeb Grady on YouTube, you can find some Superbug stuff there. If you go on our social, Superbug NH on Instagram and also on Facebook, we've got a bunch of stuff there. And then also come out to shows. We've got some, like I said, we're booked through November, one show a month.
0: Excellent.
1: At least anyway. So we got, let's see. You want us to go over some upcoming stuff?
0: Go for it. Yeah. Yeah. We got time. Yeah.
1: All right. Yeah. I'll flex on that. Whatever. So we got the Butler Park thing in Hillsboro on August 13th, which is going to be a hoot. We spoke on that earlier. And then on September 4th, we're going to be playing at the State House in Concord for the Friday Night Music Series, original music series in Concord.
0: Oh, wow.
1: So we're going to play there a couple hours.
0: Okay.
1: All original stuff. And then on the 25th of September, we're going to be playing Henniker Brewing Company from 6 to 8. That's a Friday night. And then we've got Pembroke City Limits coming up. I believe it's
2: 17th.
1: October 17th. Yep. And then November 28th, we've got a gig. It's going to be in Concord. It hasn't been officially nailed down yet. I don't want to ruin the announcement.
0: But okay.
1: Look out for that. We should be doing that as well.
0: Yeah.
1: So those are the upcoming gigs. And I'd also like to shout out George at the Hawk 104.9.
0: Yeah.
1: He's been playing Invasive Species off the first record for almost 2 years now.
0: Oh, wow.
1: Yeah. It's in the regular rotation on the Sunday night, you know, hometown spotlight.
0: Excellent.
1: So thank you, George. And he also played Daily Grind off the new record.
0: Oh, no kidding.
1: And I think Humanity off the last record, too. And also The Takeover, they played At This Moment recently.
0: Oh, really?
1: Yeah, that was kind of funny. At work, you know, a guy came in and to do some safety training.
0: Yeah.
1: And we got to talk, and he had a radio show. So, you know, network, and hey, I got a band, blah, blah, blah.
0: Hell yeah.
1: So he threw something on, and that's super fun.
0: Yeah.
1: But yeah, those are the upcoming gigs we get. Stay tuned for more. Like I said, we're trying to keep it to one a month, because... I would say last year in particular, we were pretty busy, and I didn't realize it until I looked at a Facebook post, like memories, our list of upcoming gigs. And it was like, dang, we were like working every weekend last summer. It felt like, I'm like, no wonder my wife was so mad. So I think all of us, we found a happy medium, a gig a month.
0: Yeah.
1: You know,
0: yeah.
1: Because last year it was more like, hey, they want us to play. Holy cow, let's go do it.
0: Yep.
1: Now we can be like, no, you know, we just don't have time for it or whatever.
0: Pick your spots.
1: Yeah, you know, we're like getting paid gigs regularly now, and it's super exciting.
0: That's great.
1: Well, because we just play to go into the studio. And that's kind of the new model.
0: Because,
1: you know, my thought to these guys, and I told them, if any of you don't feel like doing this anymore, I'll foot the bill. Let's go to the studio and record the songs. I don't want them to go away.
0: Right.
1: You know, I want to keep them. Because how many bands you've been in where you had a great original song?
0: Oh, God.
1: You didn't record it, and it's just lost to history.
0: Heartbreaking.
1: Yeah.
0: Even think about it. Yeah.
1: Yeah, I agree. So that's, I mean, we're all into it, but I just try and reinforce that. Listen, if you don't want to do it, to heck with it. Let's go to the studio and record them.
0: Right.
1: And get them out there just so they don't get lost to the, you know, history or whatever.
0: Yep. Yep. Absolutely. I have songs from bands I've played in that will just randomly pop into my head where I'll think, I wish I had a recording of that.
1: Mm-hmm.
0: It's very, very frustrating.
1: Well, I agree, but it's cool too, because sometimes I had like maybe something I wrote 10 years ago for Dent that didn't work. We couldn't make it happen.
0: Yeah.
1: But now I can try it with Superbug.
0: Yeah.
1: So, you know, those things are good. And I mean, on the first record, there's a song called Views that originally I was playing in like 1993 with my old high school band, Uncle Sluff.
0: Yeah.
1: You know, and so it was cool to get that on record somewhere.
0: Yeah.
1: And the guy who wrote the lyrics is no longer with us either. So, you know, he can't claim them.
0: Right.
1: They're mine now. It's copywritten under me.
0: There you go. You know, there you go.
1: Or us. I didn't even write the bass riff. Shout out to Charlie Acorn. That's a great riff.
0: Okay.
1: But yeah. I'm going to get libelous here.
0: His estate will come after you.
1: Yeah, right? You ain't kidding. But yeah, this is also cool stuff for us because we got new gear. I mean, Parker got a fancy new kit.
0: Oh.
1: Yeah, so this is pretty... It's good to be Superbug. We're pretty happy right now.
0: Good, good.
2: I have a big Ludwig and a small Ludwig.
0: Yeah. Excellent. Good. Excellent, excellent.
1: And I think if you ask my wife, I have more guitars than is humanly needed, you know, necessary.
0: Every guitar player's got to have more guitars.
1: Thank you for justifying that. Now I feel better about
0: myself. It's a rule.
1: I agree.
0: It's a rule. Yeah.
1: You know, they look great in the case, you know?
0: Yeah. How many, now I'm curious, how many do you have?
1: Probably 14.
0: Oh, geez.
1: Yeah, and I've probably got...
0: Oh, she might have a point.
1: Yeah, I know. And then I've probably got $7,000 worth of effects pedals just sitting on the shelf.
0: Good Lord.
1: Because I don't use much on my board, you know?
0: Yeah.
1: I use like two pedals, and that's it.
0: Yeah.
1: But the sad part is recently I got one of those J-Mascus Squire Jazzmasters I've been looking at for 15 years, and I'm so embarrassed that all I want to play is this $400 guitar.
0: Yeah.
1: And it might be my best guitar. And I've got, you know, $2,500 guitars or whatever.
0: Right.
1: But they don't stay in tune as well. They don't sound as good.
0: Huh.
1: I'm blown away. But I'm embarrassed because, you know, I don't want to be caught dead on stage playing a Squire. You know, but it's awesome. So
0: yeah.
1: I'm really torn. Like, you know,
0: yeah,
1: I'm probably going to play it because I love it. Like since I got it, I haven't been able to put it down.
0: Okay.
1: Yeah.
0: Yeah. Oh, that's a heavy endorsement of it. Yeah.
1: I mean, this is the white one you see of him, or there's a lot of them out there.
0: Yeah.
1: I'm willing to bet 3/4 of the people that own one don't have any idea who the guy is.
0: Right.
1: That it's modeled after.
0: Right.
1: But I'd say for a beginner guitar, good luck finding something better.
0: No kidding.
1: Yeah.
0: Oh, interesting. Interesting. Well, gentlemen, we are running out of time. Remind us, and we are going to play that track. Remind us, though, where should people go online to keep up with all things Superbug?
1: All right. Well, go to Facebook.com, and then we are SuperbugNH. And then also on Instagram, SuperbugNH. My name is Reeb Grady. Feel free to follow me. We got my homeboy Parker over here. Follow him. But yeah, you should be easy to search and find us on there.
0: Yeah, absolutely. And of course, the new album is great, Disturb the Comfortable. And what can you tell us about, so I technically can't say, so it's funny. So the last song we're going to play, ironically, the title has a swear in it, so we can't say the title on the air, but the lyrics don't have any swears.
1: Yeah, we call it No BS.
0: No BS,
1: Yeah,
0: we can say that.
1: But yeah, no swears. This one, if those of you nerds out there that want to listen to it, listen to the verse, because it's almost like Adam is taking the bass player is taking a traditional guitar kind of role, and me, I'm just playing staccato one note kind of guitar things on the low strings.
0: Yeah,
1: kind of what the bass would normally do. So I think it's kind of a cool little mixture there.
0: Yeah.
1: And then to be really nerdy during the solo part, basically for the it's four times through, but the first two I'll play the fifth, and he'll play the root note, and then we switch it. he'll play the root note and I'll play the fifth.
0: Okay.
1: And it's the same riff. Stuff nobody notices, but it makes us feel like we're all smart or something.
0: Right, right. No, that's cool. Yeah. That's cool. I like it. I like it. Reeb and Parker, guys, thank you again so much for joining
1: us. Thank you.
2: Thank you for having us.
0: Absolutely. 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We've got listeners all over the place, and I'm very appreciative and grateful for that. So thank you all. And we will leave you with this. This is, we'll call it No BS, and the band is Superbug.
1: Yeah.
0: Guys, thanks again.
1: Thank you.

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4: 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Ah, yes. It's that time again. For Name That Theme with DJ Coop right here, right now on 95.3 WMNH. We are airing this bi-weekly broadcast live as long as it is July 22nd, 2026, the year of our Lord, from 6 to 8 p.m. If you're listening on Saturday, this is a replay. It's important to know this because all the songs in this show will have something that connects them together, and it's up to you to figure out what that theme is. It could be anything. The songs could all be in a foreign language other than English, in alphabetical order by artist, be all about space, could all have come out in the same year, or they could all be TV themes. I'll give you a hint, it's none of those, because those are other shows that I've done. 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If you know what the theme is, you call into our station. The phone number is 603-250-6007. Again, that is 603-250-6007. 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As long as I am physically able, I will answer the phone. If I am in the middle of a talkback, I cannot answer the phone. If I trip over and hurt myself, I cannot answer the phone. If you are right, I will give you a shout out over the air. If you're right about the theme, obviously not right about me tripping. And if you want, I will play a request of yours as long as it fits within the theme of our broadcast and is radio appropriate. In other words, no swears. Additionally, I can veto a song request because this is a benevolent dictatorship for these 2 hours here. Again, one more time, the number is 603-250-6007. 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This is DJ Coop here, and you're listening to Name That Theme. I will give clues periodically throughout the broadcast. I will not announce them directly, though. What's important to remember once we begin is that anything could be a clue. Talkback music I play, words I say during a talkback, anything that fits within the theme. So you have almost 2 hours here. As soon as someone gets it, though, I'll announce it. If no one gets it right, I'll reveal it at the end of the broadcast. The last couple times we've been able to have people get it, and I'm hopeful the same will be tonight. I am hopeful that that will continue. I've picked out a difficult one, but not too difficult, I hope. If you are ready, then we will begin the game now and go to our first block. I hope you are ready to crack Name That Theme.

95.3 WMNH. This is DJ Coop here. Oh, just almost bungled the radio show station lettering. But what I didn't bungle is playing Poison's What I Like About You. If you are just tuning in, you are listening to Name That Theme with DJ Coop, which means it is your job to name what connects the songs that are playing in this broadcast, because there is a theme here. I know what it is. Do you know what it is? That's the question. That's Manchester's favorite music game show, as voted and determined by one person, me. But anyway, we had Poison, What I Like About You. Before that, Nothing Compares to You by Sinead O'Connor. And before that was The Man Who Sold the World by Nirvana off of the MTV Unplugged Live in New York album. The first track, or last track that I played, Poison. I was thinking while I was playing that, I was like, that song, they played that in 2007. That was around the same time I think Bret Michaels was on Rock of Love. And I just wonder if he just got off the set after, you know, trying to figure out which woman he was going to date, I guess, on VH1. And then he was like, well, it's time to sing this song. I don't know. Maybe it inspired the goofiness. I don't know. The views and statements made by the hosts do not necessarily reflect those of WMNH or Manchester Public Television Service. I think it's a good time for me to read that legal again. We are broadcasting live as long as it is 7/22/26. Year of our Lord 2026, not 26 the year. If you're listening on a Saturday, this is a replay. That's important because this is Name That Theme. And you have to name the theme, which means if it's, you know, Saturday, I'm not here to answer the phone. But I am here right now at 603-250-6007. Can't answer right now because I'm doing a talkback, but you can call in at that number if you know what the theme is. Before we get back to the music and shut me up so that you can figure out what the theme is, you got to know the weather. And tonight it's 56 degrees, partly cloudy. Tomorrow is 81 high, 55 low, mostly sunny. Friday, mostly sunny again, 84 high, 56 low. There's a theme here too, but that's not the theme of this broadcast. Saturday, 85 high, 58 low, mostly sunny. Oh, noticing, here's the see the theme in the weather. Partly cloudy or mostly sunny on Sunday as well. 83 high, 57 low. And Monday, 83 high, 61 low, partly cloudy. And as I said before, last time I was here 2 weeks ago, because this is a bi-weekly broadcast, I said, what is the difference between mostly sunny and partly cloudy? I don't know. I guess it's a glass half full, half empty situation. I don't know. I'm not a meteorologist. I'm just reading it off of Weather Underground. So, you know, it depends on how right they are about all this. But let's get back to music. I'm going to play a block of Van Halen tunes, and we'll go from there. I bet you're wondering, why are you playing Van Halen tunes, and how do those connect to Sinead O'Connor, Poison, and Nirvana? Again, that's your job, not mine. 603-250-6007. For now, you might as well jump back into the music.

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This is DJ Coop. And got some bad news. Well, good news, actually. Someone guessed it. Pretty quickly, too, which is a good thing. But that means I now reveal the theme for those that didn't know it, which is okay. So, yeah, it didn't take long this time, but that's okay. Sometimes it's quicker, sometimes it takes most of the show. What did these two Van Halen songs, and there's another one actually by NSP, have in common, also with Poison and Sinead O'Connor and Nirvana? Well, I don't know, it's your final chance. You can think about it. You can shout it out to the aether. But we're going to lock in that answer. What is it? They're all covers. They are all covers. This is an all-cover broadcast. Originally played by someone, and then an artist covered it, and now it is by someone else. That is what we are doing here tonight on 95.3 WMNH here, Manchester. So, who got it right? Marty did, and he's called in before and got it right. Can't remember the exact broadcast it was, but he has. And this, so he decided, he was like, I want a request. I want you to play what was originally a Bob Dylan song, but was covered and honestly elevated by the great Jimi Hendrix. And that's the song All on the Watchtower. And if you didn't get it right, don't worry. You can still sit back and listen to some great music.

You're listening to 95.3 WMNH. That was Mr. Tambourine Man by the Byrds. And before that, All on the Watchtower by the Jimi Hendrix Experience. They are both covers, and that is the theme of tonight's broadcast. The first song that I played there, All on the Watchtower, was a request by Marty, who got it right. And I have another question. You can call in if you have the answer. If you are not Marty, obviously, because he requested it, so he already knows. He can't call in. But if you know who the same artist actually recorded, was the original recording artist for both of those songs, if you happen to know who it is, you can call in. No Googling. Don't be like that. I see you. Don't do that. 603-250-6007. Do not right now. I cannot answer. I am working in the middle. I'm talking right now. I cannot do that. Do not make me do that. I see you. Don't make me do that. And while you're thinking about answering that question, I will play more music. The best part about getting, when people get the theme, then I can do like weird stuff. I can just like start going off into these like weird parts, because like it would be too obvious if I was doing it like this. You know, if I was just playing these songs at the beginning, like people would be like, wait, what? Like, what are you doing here? They would get it too quickly. But thankfully, I can do that now. So anyway, I will do that with this song that I found out about yesterday, which made me laugh very hard. The fact that this band is covering this song. But what can you do? This is Yellow Card.

0: Mrs. Robinson by the Lemonheads. You're listening to 95.3 WMNH Manchester Public Radio, broadcasting live from the old bus stop. This is DJ Coop. Name that theme slash DJ Coop's music education. It goes by both names. It really is Name That Theme. But the theme has been named, and the theme is cover songs. And you just heard Mrs. Robinson by the Lemonheads. Before that was Everywhere by Yellow Card, originally by Michelle Branch. I think it came out like 2001. It was all over the radio for a good year or two. Mrs. Robinson, of course, originally by Simon and Garfunkel, was prominently featured. That song was prominently featured in a movie back in the 60s. If you know what the movie is, you can call in during the next music block, not right now, 603-250-6007, but not right now, because I am going to tell you something, and that thing is this. If you have an idea for a future theme, I am opening up my email box to you, cooper1107@gmail.com, and if you send that, and if you address the subject line future theme, I may look at it. And if I use one and you give your name, I will give you a shout out on the show. Again, that's cooper1107@gmail.com. 1107, actually. cooper1107@gmail.com if you want to submit a future theme. So, like I said before, the fun part about this is as soon as people guess the theme, we get to go off in weird directions. I have a very weird one. This guy has been doing these covers of like popular songs for quite a long time. He is a famous actor, well known from Star Trek. He's got quite a few good ones. This one is, I guess it really depends on how you define good. I don't know if I'd call this good, but it's interesting. I'll give it that. Here it is. This is William Shatner.
1: Hey, if you ever plan to motor west, travel my way, take the

called in for that request because Sarah got right. The question I asked earlier about what Simon and Garfunkel, Mrs. Robinson, originally what movie that was in, that was The Graduate. Dustin Hoffman is a majorly featured song in that movie. Before that, you heard Ryan Adams play Shake It Off. He actually did a whole cover album of 1989. It's very odd. It all kind of has that despondent quality throughout. It's very strange album. I remember hearing one of the songs came up at one point. I was like, what is this? I was just like listening to something. I don't know. And I was just like, what? It's weird stuff. Also weird in the weird category is Avril Lavigne's How You Remind Me. Originally meant Nickelback. Both songs aren't great. That one is pretty wild. Making it slower and just more despondent and sad. On the opposite side, not as sad, but just befuddling, is William Shatner's cover of Route 66 off of his album called The Blues. Yeah, he has a great cover of Rocket Man. You can look that up on YouTube if you're looking for something wild to spice up your night. But for right now, we got about an hour left of Name That Theme / DJ Coop's Music Education. And like I said, we're playing all cover songs tonight. Somebody called and got it right about in the first half hour, which is awesome. If you have a theme for a future show, you can email me, cooper1107@gmail.com. Put future theme in the subject header, and I'll take a look at it. If I end up using it, I'll use it for the show. I'll shout you out. Always need more good themes. Always looking for new ones. It is hard to come up with them by myself. I try my best. It is a difficult balance to make it not obscure enough that only one person can get it, but not too easy that everyone gets it in the first 5 seconds. And that is a line I must walk, but I would appreciate your support if you can give it. With this last hour here, we only have 2 hours here. Like I'm here for like 6 hours or something, you know. But in our second hour, let's use that term. In our second hour here, we're gonna play. I think we're gonna play a Dandy Warhol song. Now this song's interesting because it was actually a lyric originally from one of their songs from Welcome to the Monkey House. They sang in it when Michael Jackson dies. We're covering Blackbird. And literally a day after Michael Jackson passed, they recorded and uploaded Blackbird. And this is it. It's not a bad cover. It came up on their album Pinups this year, which is very mixed in terms of how good it is. But this song is one of the better ones. So let's take a listen. 95.3 WMNH.

Jeff Buckley, Hallelujah. That song is always interesting to hear because it just feels like one of those songs that's always been around. You're also probably even more familiar with the Rufus Wainwright cover of this song, but I prefer this version by Jeff Buckley. And playing any Jeff Buckley, there's just this sense of, like, I don't know, sadness, because the guy was up and coming. This is off his album Grace, big album, very, very good. If you have not listened to it, it's a great album. And passed away by the time he was 30, accidentally drowned in a river. And he was the son of Tim Buckley, who was like a psych folk rock kind of guy. He played a lot of weird stuff, but he was very popular on his own right. But his son was definitely like charging towards success, singer songwriter style, and then kind of just like snatched out. I think he had a there's a documentary that came out recently about him. There's been several documentaries about him, but I think there was another one that was recently released. Before that was Roll Over Beethoven by the Beatles, originally by Chuck Berry. And before that, you heard Blackbird, Danny Warhol's, originally by the Beatles. 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And this is named That Theme / Music Education, DJ Coop's Music Education. It goes by both names. It was named That Theme until somebody named it. And it kind of transforms into me just giving you music facts and playing music within the theme, which is covers tonight. And if you have an idea for a future theme, you can email me at cooper1107@gmail.com. Put in the subject header line, future theme, and give me that theme. And I may use it on a future show. And if I do, I'll give you a shout out if you include your name there. And yeah, if this show broadcasts live every other Wednesday from 6 to 8 p.m., just to make it a little confusing for you. It also broadcasts on Saturday as a replay that same week from 2 to 4 p.m. So if you're listening earlier and you're trying to call in and I wasn't answering, that was the reason why. It wasn't live, but that's okay. You may be wondering what's going on and what's coming up next, and that's a great question. I was trying to figure out myself. You know, it's always hard. This is about the time where we start having to make decisions on what we're doing, because I have a playlist of about 3 hours long and I have to like pick what I'm going to do. And there are many directions in which I can go, many alternate universes where I did not go. I really like the idea of playing some instrumental music that are covers. I think there's one band in particular that like deserves to be played on a cover block, on a cover hour to a cover show, not blocking it. Show, a cover themed show, and that's Vitamin String Quartet, because I feel like, you know, in addition to playing every single doctor's office in America, it's also just enjoyable to sometimes be like, when I remember when I used to work at a retail store and I would play it sometimes and people would just like look up and then look at me and like look back at the music box playing the it was like a Bluetooth speaker, and then they look at me again, and then they look at the speaker and they look at me and be like, is this like the Rolling Stones? And I'd be like, yeah, it is, but it's not. And so this is not the Rolling Stones. This is Paramore, actually, by the Vitamin String Quartet. Ain't It Fun?

That was George Benson there on White Rabbit, originally by Jefferson Airplane, covered by George Benson, who did a lot of jazz covers of famous songs. He had a whole album, I believe, of Beatles covers. And this album's actually pretty nuts. If you see CTI Records in around the 70s, and you're a record collector and you're like looking for like cheap heat, in other words, cheap like albums that don't cost a lot, but they're like killer, like this is one of them. If you are into jazz, the lineup here is nuts. There's George Benson on guitar, Herbie Hancock on electric piano, Ron Carter on bass, Billy Cobham on drums, Erto Murea on percussion. Erto there, he played with the Grateful Dead. And the other guys, Hancock, Carter, Cobham, like they're all big names in the jazz industry. So if you are looking for a decent album, this I don't think this goes for more than $10 typically in a record store. So if you ever see it, like it's worth picking up. Just a great selection of tracks, but this one's pretty cool. And before that, you heard Ain't It Fun, Vitamin String Quartet. Normally played in doctor's offices, today played on 95.3 WMNH. This is DJ Coop, named that theme. The theme has been named, it is cover songs in this broadcast, and also goes by another name, DJ Coop's Music Education. That is where we're at now. We have shifted over. We are learning about music and having fun doing it. And as we do, if you are tuning in, it is live as long as you are listening on 7/22/2026, about 7:33-ish. I think there's a little bit of a delay. Or you might be tuning in 2 to 4 on Saturday. Then that is a replay. Or it might have just be replaying. Sometimes they do that. So it could be a year or two from now. It could be 6 years from now. I might not even be here anymore and they could be playing my music. I don't know what they're going to do. I don't know. All I know is that I'm here now and I'm speaking and I am doing it live now and eventually it'll be in the future, which is just a weird thought to think. But we got about a little less than a half hour here. Got a lot of options, got a lot of choices, got a lot of ways we can go. One of the most interesting options here, I think, is this one. There's a lot of artists out there that have done cover albums. There's a couple of good ones. I'm gonna play a couple of them now. One of them is Patti Smith, very famous for the album Horses, punk rock / art rock star. But she also did a cover album called 12. And that album had a very big song on it, originally by the Rolling Stones. And that song is Gimme Shelter, which you are probably familiar with. And if not, you are probably not familiar with this version. 95.3 WMNH.

Sonic Youth Superstar off the album If I Were a Carpenter. And that album is a selection of tracks that are all Carpenter tracks played by a bunch of different artists that are definitely not the Carpenters or even close. You listen to 95.3 WMNH. Before that, you heard David Bowie's See Emily Play. That's a cover off of, that's a Pink Floyd cover. Originally, Syd Barrett wrote it. It was Pink Floyd's first single. That is why it is so wild and weird and different from what you are typically associated with Pink Floyd, as long as you're listening to, you know, Dark Side of the Moon type stuff. Before that was Gimme Shelter, Patti Smith. That was off her cover album 12. Originally, of course, that song was by the Rolling Stones. And that's important because that's the last track I'm going to play. At least it's a hint towards the last track I'm going to play in a moment. But I just want to say thank you for listening to DJ Coop's Music Ed, or more formally known as Name That Theme, either way. Theme tonight was cover songs. I hope you enjoyed it. If you have an idea for a future theme, you can email me. I almost gave you the phone number. Oh, man. Tired, I guess. Cooper1107@gmail.com. Put future theme in the subject header. I will take a look at it. Give me your name so I can shout you out on a future show if you so wish. If you do not, that is okay. Again, that's Cooper1107@gmail.com. You can email me whenever. May not answer. I may. But the point is, I need themes and I need help because I cannot do this by myself. I have a pretty good sense. I'm starting to figure out what makes a good one and what doesn't. But it is still very difficult, and it is always helpful to have extra help. So feel free, Cooper1107@gmail.com. Anyway, back to Rolling Stones. I'm not going to play Rolling Stones, the band, but I am going to play a song called Papa Was a Rolling Stone, which is a Temptations song, but it originally was, I believe, by the Undisputed. The label Motown, what was the guy's name? Norman White, I think. That's probably wrong. It's close to that, though. He wrote a bunch of songs for famous artists for Motown. And that song, he gave it to the Undisputed. I think it's the Undisputed. It's someone like that. And they played it. It was like a year earlier than the Temptations did it. And it did not track. Nobody cared. And then he gave it to the Temptations and it became a major hit, which is crazy because the track is 12 minutes long. And I don't even know if I'll be able to play all of it, but I'll play most of it. So without further ado, let's listen to that. It is so cool. And it's pretty amazing. You just get lost in it. And you're like, dang, they've been playing just music. They haven't even started singing. It's already been 5 minutes. Oh, man. I just love this track. I love this album. Thank you for listening. Tune in next time. 2 weeks from now. WMNH 95.3. DJ Coop. 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
4: 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I'm Steve. This is Open Ears. I'll be here with you till 8 o'clock tonight playing the music for you. We're going to get right into it, so sit back, relax, and crank it up. We're going to start off the evening with a little Bryan Adams with Tina Turner.

You're listening to 95.3 FM WMNH right here in downtown Manchester. I'd like to welcome everybody in tonight, wherever it is you are listening from. I'm Steve. This is Open Ears. I'll be playing the music for you till 8 o'clock tonight. It's going to be a good mixed bag of all kinds of good stuff. Hope you all enjoy it. All right. In the first set, we started the evening off with some live Tina Turner with Brian Adams guesting with her on Brian's song, It's Only Love. Then we went, If Looks Could Kill by Heart. And then we went back into the 60s with Donovan with Hurdy Gurdy Man. And sticking into the 60s there, late 60s, maybe 1970 for this one. From the Live at Leeds album by The Who, Young Man Blues, and wrap things up in the set with some Stevie Ray Vaughan with House is Rockin'. And right now we're going to get right back into it. We're going to start off this set with a song from a band that should have made it. Unfortunately, their album came out at the same time the Cars' first album came out. They're both from Boston. This band was called The Rings, and this was their one and only song that really got any airplay, and it's called I Need Strange.

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All right. Hope everyone's having a good evening out there. Looks like it's a beautiful night. We got some live music down in the Veterans Park tonight. That's right. Our summer concert series is back in full swing. There's a lot of good live shows going to be coming up on Thursday nights out there. Unfortunately, I don't have the list in front of me right now, but we do have some good acts coming into the city to play lots of great music for you. It's a lot of fun for everybody. Definitely. All right. In this last set here, we started things off with another Boston band that I mentioned earlier. It was called The Rings, and they did their song off their self-titled first album called I Need Strange. That got a lot of airplay on WBCN and AAF back in the day when that came out. Unfortunately, like I said, they were both under the same record label as The Cars, and unfortunately, the record label decided to pump all their money into The Cars, and Rings, sadly, kind of got left out in the cold there. And they only recorded a couple albums before disbanding, unfortunately. And speaking of The Cars, I did It's All I Can Do. And then we moved on back to some old Neil Young from his, I believe it's just called Neil Young album, and with Cinnamon Girl. Then we did some REO Speedwagon with Keep Pushing. And we finished off with some live of Rory Gallagher from his live Irish Tour 72 album with Shin Kicker. All right. Going to get right back into the music here. Not going to waste any time. The show is open ears. I'm Steve. I'll be here with you till 8 o'clock tonight. Always a pleasure bringing you the music here. Going to get right back into it. And I believe we're going to start this set off with some Triumph. This is Lay It on the Line.

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I'm Steve. You're listening to Open Ears. Coming to the end of our first hour here, boys, is going by fast this evening. Having a great time here. In this last set, we started things off with some Triumph from their Just a Game album and also on their Greatest Hits, doing Lay It on the Line. Then we did some Rush from the 2112 album doing Passage to Bangkok. And then we did a new track that a friend of mine just turned me on to a couple of days ago, and I absolutely love this group. I hope they get some more music out there real soon. They are called Zion, and the song was Hoodoo Voodoo Rain. And then we finished off the set with some Bob Marley and the Wailers doing Time Will Tell. I'd like to take just a couple of moments here to clue everybody in about our roster of local DJs that we have doing shows here during the course of the whole week. On Monday nights from 6 to 8, we have Ryan the Shermanator. Sherman doing his thing here. Eclectic mix of music. Great show. Tune in on it. On Wednesday nights, mix of music. Great show.

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We have Pauly C on Friday nights with Retro Spectrum Radio. Now, our replays. Retro Spectrum, his replay on Wednesday nights, 8 to 10. And by the way, his show is Friday night, also 8 to 10 o'clock. Everyone else is 6 to 8 on here. Let's see. On Saturdays, we have our rebroadcasts of all the weekly shows here, except for Retro Spectrum Radio. So you could hear any one of us on here, ranging to all of us, depending on how the week runs. And our replays start at 2 o'clock in the afternoon on Saturday and wind up at 8 when we have a great syndicated show with lots of great music. It is called The Big Rock. So tune into all of that. We got lots of great music coming at you all week long. So tune into it. Having said all of that, we're going to get right back into the music here. And I believe we are going to start off. Let's see here. What have I got queued up here for you? I believe we're going to start off with some Bob Seger.

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I'm Steve. You're listening to Open Ears. I'll be here with you till 8 o'clock this evening. In this last set, we started things off with some Bob Seger when it was known as the Bob Seger System. And interesting thing about this track, it featured future Eagle member Glenn Frey on backing vocals. Now, this came out back in the early mid-60s, I want to say. This was a very early track of theirs, and it was quite a hit, actually. And we followed that up with some jazz fusion here with a track called, well, actually, it's the title track from Alphonse Mosson's album Mind Transplant, which featured a young Tommy Bolin, the late Tommy Bolin guitar player who was with James Gang, Deep Purple, and had a couple of really great solo albums out before he unfortunately died at 25 years old of a drug overdose. Sad. And we had a band called Mother's Finest. They've been around for quite a while. I just recently discovered them on YouTube, of all places, and with their track Baby Love. And then we had went way back, and this one goes really back, 1949 for this one, with Rock Wild by Corey Carter. Now, most people cite the song Rocket 88, which most people know, if anybody's really heavy into music here, as the first quote-unquote real rock and roll song. But this track here predates it by two entire years. Rocket 88 did not come out until 1951. And all this time, I actually thought Rock Around the Clock in 1955 with Bill Haley, the Comets, was the first real rock and roll song. But goes back even further than that, folks. And and we finished off the set with a song from Hot Tuna from their Yellow Fever album, doing Jelly Roll Blues. And we're going to get right back into the music here. I think we're going to start this set off here from we're going to do some Sweet from the Desolation Boulevard album. This is Lost Angels.

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In this last set here, we did get my set list out here. We started things off with a track from Sweet from the Desolation Boulevard album, doing Lost Angels. Then we have One Way or Another, remake of the Blondie song by the Scandalous, that's how they pronounce it, the Scandalous All-Stars. Then we went back to the Pool for the City album by Foghat with Terra Plane Blues. And then went up into the 80s with some Missing Persons from their Spring Session M album with Walking in L.A. And back into the 60s with some old Yardbirds featuring young Jeff Beck on guitar and in that iteration of the band. So they went through three major guitar players in that band during the course of their career, citing Jeff Beck, Jimmy Page, and Eric Clapton, all did stints with the Yardbirds. And rounded off the set with some Emerson, Lake & Palmer from the Trilogy album called Doing the Song from the Beginning. We're going to get right back into it here because we really don't have too much time. We've got about 15 more minutes of music here to throw at you, see what I can get in here before we leave. And let's see, what am I going to start with? We're gonna start this set off with some Iggy Pop. This is the title track from his album Instinct. Turn this one up. This whole set's going to be loud.

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I'd like to thank everyone for listening in tonight, wherever it is you're listening in from. I'm Steve. You've been listening to Open Ears. We got time for one more track. And before we play that, I just want to see what we played here before. We started off with Instinct by Iggy Pop. And it's Mr. Big from the album Lean Into It with Addicted to That Rush. We got time for one more track here. We're going to send it home with a relatively new track. It just came out. And it is Accept, the band Accept, featuring Rob Halford on vocals, Matthias Jabs from Scorpions on guitar, and Rex Brown from Pantera on bass, doing their version of Accept's Balls to the Walls. Thank you, everyone, for listening in. I'll be back in 2 weeks. Take care and good night.

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0: you guys remember me?
1: Hey, it's the Shermanator. I don't remember how to DJ or how to do my job. So just want to let you guys know, you know, I'm sure that people are rejoicing, but I have not been here for 2 weeks. So if you've been listening to a show at this hour, it's been a different show, probably a repeat broadcast over the last couple of months or years, perhaps, because I think I've already been doing this for like 2 years. There's no way. No, I started in 2024 here after 7 years in doing my show in Portsmouth. Here I am, the Shermanator, coming at you live. I shouldn't say the date, so you guys won't know when I'm live. But I'm going to read the weather anyway, and then that would throw things off, wouldn't it? Unless I stop reading the weather and I just sit here, say hello, and play music. Then you guys will have no idea if it's live or not. But you know what? It's live. It's live right now. See, I just hit the table like that. Live radio. It's the Shermanator, Ryan Sherman, local Manchester resident, here once again after 2 weeks off on travel with my significant other, seeing friends going overseas on a big excursion, an odyssey, if you will. I'm bringing that up because the new movie is out, and I'm planning to go see that. Sounds like it's pretty good from what I gather. Anyway, I've been gone. I've been gone for 2 weeks, and I'm back. So hope you guys missed me. You don't have to worry any longer. I'm here to play more amazing music for the next 1 hour and 53 minutes after I go through the normal spiel here. So what are the things you guys still need to know? 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Let us know what you think of the station, what you think of my show, how much you missed me, and how happy you are to have me back. What's new in the city? Some kind of event is going on at the arena. There's people everywhere, and the traffic is absurd, but I don't know what the event is. I will look it up during some of the music, find out what it is. Let's see. I'm just trying to think what's going on in the city. You know, new businesses coming and going. There's so much been going on. I've been here for 2 weeks. I hope everybody had a good 4th of July. That was a while ago. Heat wave. There's probably been some heat waves. All right, we had some wacky weather because of some wildfires, unfortunately. Hope everybody's air quality, you know. You guys were staying indoors for some of that. You can check your phone for the air quality. You guys check out Wicked Joyful. It's a new store, a very cool store on Canal Street, really close to the station here where the Harpoon Brewery is. I encourage you guys to check that little shop out. I think it's got pretty limited hours right now, but worth checking out. I got to find out what's going on, you know, in Manchester and the surrounding area. So in due time, I will find that out and tell the listening audience. What you heard, that song I was playing, Angine de Poitrine, was called Sherpa, came out in 2024. If you didn't know, I will be playing music generally from the 1960s to today. It's usually a 70-year stretch of music. It'll actually be an 80-year stretch. Will it be? No, maybe. No, it'll stay in the 70s, right? I'm going to play some Tony Bennett. And I show that this next song I'm going to be playing came out in 1952. So, like, the show today is going to be anywhere from early 1950s to stuff that maybe just came out. Before I do that, let's talk about the weather. It's 81 degrees. Pretty nice. Humidity pretty low today. Tonight, increasing clouds, low in the lower 60s. Tomorrow, chance of showers. Thunderstorms are possible in the afternoon. High around 81. Tomorrow night, showers and thunderstorms. Chance of rain, 100%. Okay? That's tomorrow night. Going into Wednesday, chance of showers. Basically, a chance of showers and thunderstorms throughout the first part of the day, but then it says partly sunny. High in the mid-80s on Wednesday. It looks like whatever is passing through will be done passing through. And Thursday is sunny in the low 80s. Friday is sunny in the mid-80s. Saturday is sunny in the upper 80s. And Sunday is sunny nearing 90. I can only hope that it's just as good the following weekend because I'm going on a little trip up north, and I hope it's going to be nice for that. Anyway, that's the weather. Okay, so let's just get through. Let's get through till Wednesday, and the rest of the week looks pretty nice. And again, I'm the Shermanator. I'm going to play tunes and things. I brought a big stack of 45s in, so let's start things off with some Tony Bennett.

Fast songs. Just we're getting right back into it. 2 weeks off, getting right back into it with the tunes. That was Al Green, You Ought to Be With Me, 1972. And Jack Rose with Miss May's Place, which is kind of like a folky, quick, instrumental one from 2006. And Tony Bennett, Here in My Heart, 1952. This next one's by Courtney Bennett. It's a little bit of a longer one. This is 7 minutes long. It's called Small Poppies. WMNH 95.3, it's the Shermanator.

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1: That was a sad one. Ted Hawkins, WMNH 95.3, The Lost Ones. Album came out in 1982, but, I mean, if I didn't know any better, I'd say he was alive from the 1936 to 1995. Oh, he died at age 58. But that song sounds like it's straight out of the 60s or 70s. But it was released in 1982. B.W. Stevenson before that, August Evening Lady from 1972, and Courtney Barrett, Small Poppies from 2015. Already over a half an hour in, trying to pack in as much music as I can since I've been away. This is, I can't read the record. It's in rough shape. We'll talk to you after. This is a rough one.

not gonna lie to you. Didn't enjoy that. Did not like that song. That's, what is that, like soft rock or something? That's what you hear at, like, maybe it's really low and it's in the bathroom of a dentist's office. That's where you hear the song Surface, Shower Me With Your Love, 1988 on 95.3 WMNH. Bad song. Not going to play that one again. Before that, Magnolia Electric Co. and Jason Molina with Don't Fade On Me from 2006. And Matthew's Southern Comfort with Ballad of Obre Ramsey. That was a really worn-out record from 1970. Music's okay so far, right? Pretty odd. Some of my algorithms are giving me some more folky stuff because I've been listening to a lot of John Fahey, which, as I'm saying it, I forgot to include one of his songs in today's show. And what's cool about me being able to play whatever I want whenever I want is I will go ahead and add in a John Fahey song. But here's another very quick folky one that's probably from the 50s. I don't know. This is the Kosoy Sisters with Bowling Green.

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Alright. Rest of this song is weird. It's like her running to like catch a plane or something. I'm gonna keep it going for fun. Hear that? She's gonna run. There's some feet scurrying across the walking along some pavement or something. Strange. That's Feist. My Moon, My Man. 2007. I remember it when it was new. Hey, it's the top of the hour just about. Ryan Sherman here. And you are listening to WMNH 95.3, Manchester's most amazing. It's still going. Now,

There's like sounds of birds and stuff. All right, it's over. It's over, guys. WMNH 95.3, it's the Shermanator. It's me, Ryan Sherman, local Manchester resident, proud Manchester resident of the chicken tender capital of the world, or so that is what a guy that I know is trying to make Manchester become, right? I guess we invented chicken tender. There's a sign in the station that says Tender Town, 10 feet away from me, Manchester, New Hampshire. Tender Town. We're changing the name from Manch Vegas to Tender Town. It sounds a little better, I think, honestly. Hey, I'm here every Monday, 6 to 8 p.m., bringing you an amazing assortment of tunes from, I don't know, the 1950s to stuff that just came out. Speaking of tunes, before Feist was Neu Bloom with Mitsubishi 2. That came out in 2025, right? And the oldest song I played was 1952. 52, 62, 72, 82, 92, 2002, 2012, 2020. Yeah, it's 70 plus years of music. Before that, Ty Segall with Finger from 2010, and Zager and Evans with My Turnkey from 1970, which is a seemingly horribly depressive song. Surprised that was even came out January 1st, 1970. Anyway. Like I said, the Shermanator, I'm here live, I'm playing good music, I live in Manchester, and I enjoy the city. I wish I worked closer, but I commute up to the beautiful city of Franklin. We call it the City of Dreams. You know Franklin's motto, Franklin, the most beautiful place on the earth. 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I got to get a new phone, guys. I'm on iPhone 13 mini. That thing's not working good. Storage is full. Camera's broken. I have really beat the heck out of that. Got to get myself a new phone. Keep going on tangents here. So you can stream us on your phone or computer. And check out this different schedule. A lot of different shows, right? 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It's not just me for 8 hours. You guys would hate that, I'm sure. But there's a variety of different shows of, like, one-hour blocks and two-hour blocks and 3 hours. 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That's 603-250-6007. That's about it. I'm going to talk about the weather. Seems like it's pretty good. I'm going to try to go on a run after this. I can only run briefly after the radio. When the days are at their longest. So I'm already probably only a week or two away. Get out of here at like 8:15, you know what I mean? Get a quick 20, 30-minute run in before it's too dark. So maybe a couple more weeks of that, and then I have to put the... Unless I wear like a vest or a light and stuff. And there's nothing wrong with running in this area. I mean, if I run over to the west side, I mean, I don't know. Better to run in the day, right? 80 degrees right now. Increasing clouds, low around 61. Some... rain and inclement weather is moving in. Tuesday, chance of showers and thunderstorms throughout the day, it looks like. Chance of precipitation, 30%, high near 81. Going into Tuesday evening, though, tomorrow evening, 100% chance of rain. Showers and thunderstorms, low around 63 on Tuesday night. Going into Wednesday, continual chances of showers and thunderstorms as the day progresses, but I think it looks like it clears up. And it'll be partly sunny in the mid-80s once that clears up. Okay, and then after Wednesday, it looks like it's pretty much smooth sailing right into the next week. Thursday, sunny in the low 80s. Friday, sunny, mid-80s. Saturday, sunny, mid to upper 80s. Sunday, sunny, high near 89. So increasing temperatures day by day through the latter half of the week and through the weekend. And if this still holds true, it says Monday, chance of showers, but partly sunny again, very high 80s. So looks like pretty standard summer weather. I was in Greece, by the way. Very warm, very beautiful, trip of a lifetime.
Unbelievably amazing. Very, very hot. I'm not a heat guy, I've learned. I don't plan to retire to Florida or something like that. Maybe I'll change my mind in the winter. I did just get a snowblower from my my mom. Just gave me a snowblower. It was shoveling snow this last winter. Was brutal. You guys probably want music, right? You don't want to just hear me talk about stuff. I could do that for the whole rest of my show if you want. But instead, I'm going to play something by The New Seekers on vinyl. And now I'm going to put the needle on the record and play the song. There you go. All right. What do you think about that?

An absolute classic, Tears for Fears, Head Over Heels, 1985. Before that, Robert Lester Folsom. He only had one album in 1976, and that was one of the songs on it, which I enjoy very much, April Suzanne. And The New Seekers with Look What They've Done to My Song, Ma. That's from 1970. Here's that John Fahey song that I want to get in here. It's going to sound like two songs, but he switches it up, okay? This guy was really, really good.

The Shermanator, WMNH, 95.3 FM, Labby Sifri with I Got The dot dot dot. That's it. That's the whole name of the song. Originally released in 1975, the AI Overview says as the opening track in his album Remember My Song, it was later issued as an official blah blah blah blah blah blah. Oh, it was later issued as an official standalone single in 2003 following its famous sample with Eminem's hit My Name Is. The song has become highly notable in hip-hop history as being one of the most heavily sampled tracks, primarily known for its two-note bass line and drum break. It is a pretty good, it's a very catchy tune. All right? Very catchy. WMNH 95.3 again. It's the Shermanator with about 23 minutes to go. Before that was Billy Vaughn with A Swingin' Safari from 1962 and John Fahey with John Henry Variations. And that was 1963. And I think I already said this, but Tears for Fears was in there, Head Over Heels, 1985. Now, I'm playing this one. I have no choice. I have to play it because of the title of the song. Let me turn the record off for a second here. Hold on. Oh, I can't stop this thing from spinning. The name of this album, I got to look way over here, is the name of this song is The Wang Dang Taffy Apple Tango. That's Wang Dang Taffy Apple Tango. This is Pat Boone.

All right, guys. He's got a lot of songs to try to fit in here in the next 8 minutes. That was Cinnamon Girl, Neil Young, 1969. Luna with Sideshow by the Seashore before that. 1995, the first and only 90s song in the entire playlist this evening. Jimmy Rogers with a cover of Harry Belafonte's The Banana Boat Song from 1963. And by request, Tammy Nielsen with Baby, You're a Gun. That she is implying that somebody is physically a gun, which is crazy. And Pat Boone with the Wang Dang Taffy Apple Tango from 1959. Let's keep things going with Minimal Man, Pull Back the Bolt. And then we'll probably move right into Frog with You Know I'm Down. I love the names of these bands.

actually don't think I'm going to have song for I don't think I'm going to have time for Frog. All right, we got about 5 minutes left, and probably just play one song and we'll hit the road there. That was Pull Back the Bolt by Minimal Man. I don't know when that came out, but it wasn't too bad. I leave you with, you know what, I'm going to look this one up. I leave you with a track that I'm typing in as his name is Bert Janst, and the track is Needle of Death. That's pleasant. Came out in 1965. Okay, it sounded pretty old. Well, this has been the Shermanator, and you're listening to, you've been listening to WMNH 95.3. Achoo! Sneezing live on air. I don't know if I'm going to cut that out or not. The Shermanator Show, the most professional DJ in the United States of America. Happy 250th anniversary, everybody. Here's Needle of Death.

0: Dun.
1: Pembroke City Limits, where it's all about the music. 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